0: I'll let you know when there's no cease. You won't have to know. If there's no ceasefire, you're not going to have to know. You're just going to have to look at one big glow coming out of Iran.
1: ICE, to me, is a criminal operation. I've said all along, we should abolish ICE.
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6: All right, thanks, Scott Cannon. 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It's 800-941-SEAN if you want to be a part of the program. Well, Donald Trump, promise made, promise kept. And I'm not sure why our government doesn't trust us enough to think that we can handle the idea that God, the creator of heavens and earth and science now has shown us that we have universes within universes within universes well beyond human comprehension. You know, the idea that there could be life on other planets. Now, I don't see anything theologically, biblically, that contradicts the idea that God maybe created intelligent life elsewhere. I had, for example, Luigi Venditelli on. I mean, this guy is telling the story. It is unbelievable, his story. And he's been telling this story now forever, is that he worked with the government, actually saying that we have one of these vehicles, if you will, and it's like a flying saucer, the way it's often been described and depicted in Hollywood films. As a matter of fact, I have a cut of my podcast with Luigi Venditelli, and here's what he says.
7: It wasn't moving in a linear fashion. It was one moment it's here, another moment it's here. It's like it's skipping. It's almost like skipping in and out of visual. It's coming towards you, but you're not seeing the whole line. You know what I mean? The whole trajectory. And he says it was very close to them. It was very bright. And he said it was as clear as day. It was a disc. It was lit. He says a yellowish orange light. It was like the whole skin of the craft is lit. It was getting very bright. Bob said that has to do with the propulsion system. It's the way that the skin of the craft has.

0: looked at him and I told him the truth. I said, I don't. He said, well, what do you mean? You don't think they're real? I said, no, you didn't ask me that. You asked me what I thought about them. And my honest response is, I don't. I don't have time to think about them. I'm too involved in national security issues and whatnot. So I don't really have an opinion. And truth be told, when I was younger, I was never really into science fiction as a kid. I wasn't a Star Wars kid. You know, if you were to ask me, I was probably more of a G.I. Joe type of kid than I was Star Wars. So I wasn't into science fiction. But once I got into the program, which everybody now knows is called ATIP, the Advanced Aerospace Threat Identification Program, in the Department of Defense, we love our acronyms. But anyways, the short version of that is called ATIP. That's where I learned the reality that our government, your government, our taxpayer dollars are going on a regular basis to study and investigate UFOs. Despite the public discussion and our statements to the contrary, saying that they're nonsense and we don't really look at them and we don't waste taxpayer money on it, the fact is we did, and we're doing it a lot. And we were finding some very, very interesting things that, quite frankly, amount to nothing less than a national security issue. Again, we can go on for as long as you want about that, but that's really how I got into the program. I often tell people, half jokingly, before I got into ATIP, I couldn't even spell UFO. But it turns out that it's a very, very serious topic, and our government considers it a significant national security issue.
1: Maybe explain to people, because the common vernacular is UFO, but it's also UAP, which is the more common vernacular among people that study this.
0: Correct. Well, there's actually two reasons why we don't really use the term UFO anymore. First of all, there's a lot of stigma that tends to be associated with the word UFO. The moment you say UFO, you think of cheesy 1950s movies with tinfoil hats and, you know, slogans like Elvis on the Mothership. And so there's a lot of stigma involved with that. And then secondly, the fact is that as we understand more about this phenomenon, we realize that they're not really flying. The term UFO isn't even accurate. And what do I mean by that? Because the F in UFO means flying, unidentified flying object. And it's easy to jump to conclusions that when you see something in the sky that is technically flying, but the reality is flight is a combination of four fundamental forces. You have thrust, lift, drag, and weight. And when you can create a lifting body or a wing, you create lift, and therefore you fly. The objects we are seeing don't seem to have the associated technology that we normally assume with flight, meaning there's no wings, there's no control surfaces, there's no obvious forms of propulsion. So, yes, they're in the sky, but they're not probably not even really flying in a sense that we associate the term with flight. And then secondly, we also notice these things out in low Earth orbit, as you just mentioned right now with the Apollo missions. We notice them even underwater. They call them USOs. So the term UAP, unidentified anomalous phenomenon, was changed from UFO to UAP because we're seeing these things not just in our skies. We're seeing them underwater. We're seeing them in a low Earth orbit environment. We're seeing them everywhere. So they're not just there in our sky. And secondly, they're not really flying in a sense that we would normally attribute to the notion of flying.
1: Let me ask you this, because part of the newly released files include footage, and probably more people have seen this than anything else, of what is an eight-pointed, kind of looks like a star, and it's submitted by Central Command personnel showing it's a rather strange-shaped, and it lasts nearly 2 minutes and shot from an infrared sensor aboard a U.S. military platform, and it depicts an area of contrast resembling an eight-pointed star. Now, one of the things that, you know, as when we talk about unidentified aerial phenomenon, as it's called, and you what we see is a maneuverability and what is obviously different energy sources. In other words, things that defy physics as we know it. In other words, a level of science and a level of power being generated, maneuvers that are just not possible for anything that we are technically capable of creating on this planet. That's what makes it so phenomenal to me.
0: Yeah, you're absolutely right, Sean. In fact, there was some, when I was in ATIP, there was a very famous incident that we used as kind of the gold standard, if you will, for UAP encounters regarding military personnel and whatnot. And it was in 2004 in the November timeframe. And it's now coined as the USS Nimitz incident, or they'll call it the Tic Tac incident.

0: But in essence, you had objects that were being tracked for days by the SPY-1 radar, which was on the USS Princeton at the time, while the USS Nimitz was going out and doing carrier workups. Basically, they go out and they do these military-style drills and kind of play, you know, war games before they prepare to go out to the Middle East on, in, you know, on a real deployment. And for many days, it was being encountered, these objects that we could track at 80,000 feet. Now, they were probably higher, but that was at the time the limitation of our capability with really any fidelity with this state-of-the-art radar system called the SPY-1 radar. And so we're picking up these objects coming in and out of around 80,000 feet, and within instant, and I mean literally an instant, dropping down to 50 feet over the water. And then popping right back up again to that same altitude, their original altitude. Now, why is that a big deal? Well, because it was assessed by some of the scientists that in order to go from 80,000 feet in 0.7 seconds, which is what they calculated, to 50 feet over the water and then pop back up again, would take something like 3 times the annual energy output of the entire continental United States. So we're talking about things that we quite frankly can't replicate. And in many ways, we still don't quite understand fully. And more importantly, we are seeing these UAP with a very interesting curiosity of our military equities, and more specifically, our nuclear equities, our nuclear technology, nuclear propulsion, nuclear power, nuclear weapon systems, to the point where they've actually, these UAP have interfered with our nuclear readiness in the past.
1: All right, quick break, right back. More with Lou Elizondo. He's in the great film. It's a great documentary. It's on Prime. It's called Age of Disclosure. Now with the release of what was the first of many on UAPs, Unidentified Aerial Phenomenon, formerly called UFOs. This release is pretty spectacular. He knows more about it than most anybody on the planet. More with Lou on the other side. 800-941-SEAN, our number if you want to be a part of the program as we continue.
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0: I can continue with Luis Elizondo. He's the former head of the Pentagon program responsible for the investigation into UAP and also the author of Imminent Inside the Pentagon's Hunt for UFOs. He's also all over the documentary Age of Disclosure. You know, there was an interesting observation because one of the things that these files revealed is in the year that they kind of set as the year that they had the most discoveries was 1965. And in other words, the greatest number of quote sightings that they observed. And you go back and you look at these files and they talk about witnesses and what they report seeing. And that they actually report that there was a landing of one of these, UAPs. We'll call it that. You know, I'm kind of like you. I kind of followed it, but I didn't really pay that much attention to it. But the more I delve into it, the more fascinated I am by it. And the more, again, I'm coming to believe that this is not an accident that so many people are describing these things.
1: Yeah, you're absolutely right, Sean. There is a very interesting commonality that we have seen over the years, decades, in fact, of these objects. And in fact, it may even go back centuries, believe it or not. Now, you know, I'm an older guy, but I was not, truthfully, I wasn't around for the 1940s when Allied pilots first started reporting these anomalies they called Foo Fighters, they were either going on a mission or coming back. But anybody can look it up and see the term Foo Fighters. And these objects were described as luminous balls that seemed to be intelligently controlled following their aircraft from time to time. And it was seen by many, many, many pilots. And, of course, you had the afterwards the famous Roswell incident in New Mexico, which, by the way, was a very real incident. Now, my time was really more or less in the information we had access to with most fidelity, really the 60s, the 70s, the 80s and 90s and into the present time. What we were seeing were objects, and Tim Burchett's absolutely correct. There are millions of documents. In fact, there was a recent statement made by the Department of War under Hegseth where he said, you have to keep in mind that there are tens of millions of these documents in the U.S. government's possession. And it's going to take some time for us to review them all, but we will be releasing them in tranches. Now, this is the first time you had a government official admitting that the U.S. government has UFO information like this to the tens of millions, not just one or two. And that a lot of these are really only in paper form, which means a lot of these are going way, way back to the 40s and 50s and 60s. And I know that to be true myself because I actually had my hands on some of these documents when I was at the Pentagon and my team did. And they're very, very compelling. And back to your original question about, you know, the commonality. We've been seeing a commonality in morphology now for many years. So a lot of people are familiar with the disc-shaped vehicle or what they might call in the vernacular a flying saucer. But the reality is that there's cigar shapes, there's these enormous triangular shaped vehicles that are often seen. And in fact, there's a NASA photo taken from the surface of the moon where they may have just caught one of these triangular vehicles on camera from the surface of the moon. And you can see that for yourself.
0: All right, quick break, right back. More with Lou Elizondo. He's in the great film. It's a great documentary. It's on Prime. It's called Age of Disclosure. Now with the release of what was the first of many on UAPs, Unidentified Aerial Phenomenon, formerly called UFOs. This release is pretty spectacular. He knows more about it than most anybody on the planet. Father's Day now getting closer. Now, if a major storm, national emergency hit tonight, could your dad instantly reach you and the rest of your family? Well, most people assume, their cell phones are a permanent lifeline in a real crisis. No, your cell towers may not be working. Your communications may be completely down. Power may be completely out. Now, that's where the industrial strength walkie-talkie technology of Rapid Radios makes Rapid Radios the ultimate Father's Day gift. They provide push-to-talk communication. It's on a nationwide LTE network. Grandma lives on the West Coast. You live on the East Coast. 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
1: I'm Tori Gates with this WXTK News Update. One person is injured after a head-on collision in Mashpee. Police say the accident occurred just after 9 a.m. Sunday at Falmouth and Orchard Roads. The injured driver was taken to Cape Cod Hospital. The investigation is ongoing. Chatham's annual town meeting is underway at Monomoy Regional Middle School. Officials say parking is limited due to construction, so they're encouraging carpooling. In addition, the town election is this Thursday from 7 a.m. to 8 p.m. The community center on Main Street is the polling station. In-person absentee voting will be available until noon Wednesday at the town offices. A public hearing is being held in Edgartown on the sale of the Chappie Ferry. The service provides the only year-round transportation between Edgartown and Chappaquiddick. Its longtime owners want to sell the business to ferry captain and Edgartown resident Brian Skall. The concern is, for many regular riders, that the service would be a private company and would not have to disclose how much it makes or how it determines discounts like the Steamship Authority must do. The select board will make the final decision on that license transfer. There's a look at news. I'm Tori Gates, News Radio 95 WXTK.
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0: Exposing government waste and abuse of your liberties every day. Sean Hannity is on right now.
1: All right, 25 now till the top of the hour. 800-941-SEAN is on number if you want to be a part of the program. 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And this is a company that is so unique, so different, and so transparent, you're going to love dealing with them. 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
1: All right, we continue our final moments, and we'll get to your calls. 800-941-SEAN with Lou Elizondo, former head of the Pentagon program responsible for the investigation into UAPs. And he's featured extensively in the documentary Age of Disclosure. This upon the release of what is the first of what will be many releases on UAPs, formerly known as UFOs, by the White House this past week. And it's fascinating what they're releasing. The thing that really stands out to me is people that have enormous credibility. This is not a group of nut jobs. For example, if people watch, and I strongly recommend they watch Age of Disclosure, which you can get on Prime Video, you know, you're all over this, and you just exude this, you know, rational, reasonable, persona that is like, I know, I read it, I saw it, and no, this was not my wheelhouse until I actually looked at the real science and the real evidence behind it, and we better pay attention to it. And maybe there's something we can learn from all of this, because I don't think there's any doubt. And I'll ask you one last question. And that is, if whatever this is, if it is in fact real and they have the ability to make it here, and they're not out to attack us, because if they wanted to attack us, they already would have, and they have power sources that we know not of. They would have probably conquered us in next to no time, and we would all know in a different way. Maybe it's just curiosity on their end. Maybe there's a lot that ultimately we can learn from this that would better the human condition. And I look at it from that standpoint. I wanted to get your final thought on that.
3: I think you're absolutely right, Sean. And in fact, you know, I tend to look at things from an optimistic and opportunity perspective. I do think there's a lot we can still learn. Quite frankly, and I got to be careful what I say because I still do have a security clearance. You're absolutely right. There's a lot of stuff we have learned already. And that, you know, if you look at, I'll make it very quickly, but if you look back at the original Apollo missions to the moon, some 6,200 life-changing technologies emerged from that little space, decade-long space race with the Russians.
1: More than paid for itself because of the discoveries you're describing. Yes, sir.
3: Absolutely. Absolutely. So I agree with you completely, Sean. I think there's a lot of opportunity here. If we can just get rid of the stigma and taboo, I think we're going to be in much better shape.
1: And I'll add one thing. Even going back, I mentioned Apollo 17, Apollo 11, you know, Buzz Aldrin, for example, recalled several unusual phenomena. That was part of the first release also that he and his crew encountered during the first moon landing, according to these documents. And again, this is just the tip of the iceberg. Anyway, it's called Age of Disclosure. It's on Prime. I urge you to watch it. Luis Elizondo's all over it. Congressman Tim Burchett is all over it. Marco Rubio's all over it. And when you hear their comments and the comments and the credibility of all the other people that are interviewed in it, I think you'll come to a very interesting conclusion that maybe you're not anticipating. I really do appreciate your work, your time, and I hope we talk more about this in the future. I expect a lot more information is coming out in the days, weeks, months ahead.
3: Yes, sir, and I appreciate you, Sean. Thank you very much, and your audience. Thank you so much for listening.
1: All right, my friend, thank you. 800-941-SEAN is our number if you want to be a part of the program. All right, let us say hello to John in San Diego, California, Gavin's Communist Utopia. What is up, John? Glad you called. Happy Monday, sir.
4: Okay, Sean, a couple days ago, that idiot AOC mouthed off about you can't become a billionaire by earning it. Well, you've got Steven Spielberg, George Lucas, Michael Jordan, Taylor Swift, LeBron James. It's really not that hard to earn $1 billion as an employee. What is difficult, though, is to make $100 billion. You can't earn that. You have to create it out of nothing, which is much harder than getting paid by someone else $1 billion. So she doesn't know anything about economics, yet somehow she has an economics degree from Boston College, so that school needs to be investigated for its fraud.
1: Well, I know you're talking about AOC and her comments, but her comments go further. And it's interesting. She doesn't deny that she has 2028 ambition, but then she goes on to explain to, I guess she's talking to David Axelrod, that her ambition is to change the country dramatically, which we already know. This is what the radical left, this is why, you know, we started the program today telling you, you know, how sick the Democrats are after the state court decision on their unconstitutional gerrymandering attempts in the Commonwealth of Virginia. You know, and then she doubles down on this idiocy that billionaires, you know, didn't do it on their own. And then she goes even further and says that the American Revolution was against billionaires of their time. And no, that's not why the American Revolution was fought. It was fought to secure independence from Great Britain. It was sought to establish self-governance. There were underlying causes behind that conflict. Oh, you know, like things that you learned in school, like taxation without representation and the Stamp Act and the Townsend Acts and the Tea Act and the, you know, the British attempts to gain greater control over their colony. Guess what? It, you know, then, of course, you have skirmishes like at Lexington and Concord marked the start of the fighting and the shot heard around the world and, you know, culminating in the Declaration of Independence, et cetera, et cetera. Nobody mentioned oligarchs and billionaires. I mean, I mean, this is like Exhibit A of how our public school system is failing us. And if her ambition is way bigger than being president, just know what that means. Understand what this means. That AOC wants her Green New Deal, radical socialism, defund the police, defund the Department of Homeland Security, you know, confiscate wealth from people. That's what they want. And what they're doing in Virginia is exactly what they want.
4: Well, there's one more thing. The billionaires of the time, those were the founding fathers, and they're the ones who started the revolution.
1: Oh, and by the way, most of them died poor.
4: Yeah,
1: most of them lost their fortunes.
4: They were the equivalent of billionaires when they started the revolution. And also, this is why the Democrats always say we're a democracy instead of a constitutional republic, because without that constitution in Virginia, we would have that ridiculous Supreme Court now.
1: Listen, look at what they're trying to do today. As I mentioned earlier, you raise a lot of good points. This is why this election matters, this midterm election. I'm not asking anybody to do anything other than commit in your mind, your heart, and your soul that this is the most important midterm election year in your life, that this is the radical left's agenda. This is what they would do if they got power. And just make a commitment that you're not going to give it to them and that they're going to lose and we're going to defy historical trends. Anyway, John San Diego, thank you. George in Texas. George, you're on the Sean Hannity Show. God bless Texas, sir. Glad you called.
5: Thank you, Sean. Pleasure to meet you. Just to get started, I think China is the U.S.'s main adversary. You know, there's something inherently wrong when a nation like Taiwan, who doesn't want anything to do with them, and you have China saying it's our country. So right there, it's flawed. Another thing, you know, they're complaining about U.S. hegemony. I mean, they want to control a free sovereign nation. So I don't even know where their argument is. Number two, I think they have to be contained. I mean, they don't innovate. There's a lot of intellectual theft in terms of...
1: Intellectual property theft is through the roof. I know somebody in business that has had every single patent he's ever gotten on his own, he's brilliant, stolen from him by the Chinese, everyone, and there's nothing you can do.
5: Tesla. They invited Tesla into the country, right? Oh, come on in. We'll open it up. You'll get through the bureaucracy. We'll set it up. So what they do, Tesla goes in, and then they learn from Tesla. They adopt all their manufacturing, the trade secrets, the patents, and then they kick them out, and they copy and imitate electric cars, and then they start to dominate. So getting back to all this, you know, I think Trump is kind of smart. He kind of blows a lot of smoke up Xi's, you know what? And I don't think sincerely Trump really is that enamored with him. I think he does that to flatter him, maybe to get the better of him during negotiation. But I know you're going there, and I'm just curious your view on it, what you hope to accomplish. And, you know, it's a delicate situation because, you know, they're a vital part of the world's global economy. But how do you dance around it? What kind of deals do we look for there?
1: Well, the one thing you can be assured of is Donald Trump doesn't mince words. All right. And now it's interesting that, you know, some of the, I know, for example, Elon Musk will be there. Tim Cook will be there. Larry Fink of BlackRock will be there. Steve Schwarzman will be there. You know, the head of Cisco's will be there. GE Aerospace will be there. Goldman Sachs will be there. MasterCard will be there. Meta will be there. Visa will be there. You know, Elon Musk, I think he may be on Air Force One. I don't know. I have no idea. You know, the good news is I get to talk to and meet a lot of these people and hopefully get some interviews with some of them and get to, you know, let you hear directly from them. You know, I look at it as an opportunity. When push came to shove, yes, I will miss time on the air. I don't like that part of it. The other part of it is I can report directly what I see going on, and they include me in everything, which is very gracious of them. So, you know, I'll be able to give you a front row seat in terms of a lot of what's going on. Okay?
5: You know what worries me a bit is the critical minerals. I mean, when you look at the tariffs, when Trump sort of imposed tariffs, they said, well, look, we're going to restrict critical minerals. That is such an Achilles heel for the U.S. What's your view?
1: Not much longer. We're discovering more and more critical minerals. I know the ones you're referring to right here in the U.S. and with our other partners around the world. And we are bypassing and we will surpass China on the issue of critical minerals. That I can tell you. Okay. It's something I've talked to a lot of people about. You know, but you're right. As of today, you are 100% correct. Anyway, my friend, appreciate it. What if somebody, you know, wants to bring harm to you and your family, but it's not one of those moments when you need a firearm? Well, that's where the new technology, non-lethal self-defense, comes in. 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You can see the videos of this online. Look, the beauty of non-lethal self-defense, it's part of my everyday personal strategy. Your first option should never be lethal force, only if necessary, only under the worst conditions. And if you own a firearm, that's good. I recommend it. You know, learn the safe use of all of these self-defense tools. But you don't want to deal with the financial, legal, emotional weight that comes with pulling a trigger if you don't have to. The beauty of this technology is it's legal in all 50 states. You don't need a permit. You don't need a background check. And it has powerful deterrence, tear gas, kinetic rounds, pepper spray. You can hit a target 60 feet away. One shot can incapacitate anybody for up to 40 minutes. And there's a reason the pros, and that's over 500 government agencies, not just the people, 500 government agencies and police departments and private security firms are now adopting this new technology, this non-lethal technology, all hand assembled in Fort Wayne, Indiana. Anyway, $100 off the Burner LE Gen 2. 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

0: going to have Scott Perry in the final hour of Free for All of this program today. And the president went out there and said he wants to get rid of, at least temporarily, the federal gas tax. Here's what he said.
1: Are you going to suspend the federal gas tax?
2: I'm going to reduce until the... Let me tell you, as soon as this is over with Iran, as soon as it's over, you're going to see gasoline and oil drop like a rock. Going to be dropping down like a rock. I mean, already, look, just on the basis of, you know, things have happened. When it first came about, 20% of the oil came out of Hormuz. That's a lot. But, you know, with time, it's like they're going to Texas. They're going to Louisiana. They're going to Alaska. A lot of Alaska. Alaska's, you know, sort of, it seems like very far away from Asia, but it's actually a relatively short trip by comparison to other locations they have to go to get oil. And they go into Alaska. In fact, our big problem is we're building bigger docks, docks to fill up. But we have. We've become very big on the filling station.
0: Scott Perry, Pennsylvania, will weigh in on that and much more, and how to get rid of other costs related to gasoline on the other side as we continue.

0: let you know when there's no ceasefire. You won't have to know. If there's no ceasefire, you're not going to have to know. You're just going to have to look at one big glow coming out of Iran.
1: ICE, to me, is a criminal operation. I've said all along, we should abolish ICE.
2: Sure, then brought here.
3: We weren't really a democracy until 1963, 1965.
2: That's exactly right.
3: You know, voting rights and civil rights.
2: That's exactly
3: right. We were apartheid.
4: Freedom is back in style. Welcome to the revolution.
5: Yeah, we're coming to your city. Gonna play our guitars and sing you a country song.
4: 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More behind-the-scenes information on breaking news. And more bold, inspired solutions for America. Coming up next, our final news roundup and information overload hour.
6: My news roundup and information overload hour. Here's our toll-free telephone number this Monday. It is 800-941-SEAN if you want to be a part of the program. This time tomorrow, I will be on Air Force One flying with the president to China for his summit. We'll be checking in on this radio program probably every day. Well, maybe I can check in tomorrow. I'll try. But every day, other than maybe not tomorrow, we will be reporting live and feeding interviews back and so on and so forth that I'll be doing. Now, I know everybody has been watching the events in Iran, and one of the complaints, the biggest complaint people have is that gas prices have gone up, not nearly as high as when Joe Biden was president. But you know what? Nobody want, if you can pay $2.50 a gallon of gasoline, why do you want to pay $4.25? You don't. And yeah, it's difficult. However, when you think of what's at stake, and that would be a nuclear armed Iran, I don't think it's much of an option. And, you know, as Marco Rubio said and articulated last week when we covered his press conference, imagine if the Iranians did have a nuclear weapon, forget the Strait of Hormuz, they'd be able to hold the entire world hostage and blackmail us constantly around the clock, and there would be very little we can do to stop it. Now, the president has floated this idea, said it's a great idea, actually. We're going to take off the gas tax for a period of time. On the federal level, that's 18.4 cents per gallon on gasoline, 24.4 cents a gallon on diesel. Anyway, here to weigh in more on this and much more, Congressman Scott Perry of Pennsylvania. Sir, how are you?
7: Well, Sean, great to be with you. Be careful when you're in China. If they ask you to go get a checkup, don't go. They'll want to harvest your organs. But I know you're a smart guy, Sean. You know.
6: Well, I really appreciate that. The other warnings I've gotten are you better understand that inside your hotel room that they actually have secret hallways and that there are often live people watching and monitoring you in the room. The other piece of information I got is my room is going to be bugged, not if it's going to be bugged.
7: Yep.
6: And that they'll have infrared, you know, night vision cameras that'll be watching me take a shower. And I'm like, oh, that's all very comforting.
7: Yeah, it's the Communist Party of China. And that's the things they do. And of course, you know, we have their accolades and proponents in the United States of America. So just, Sean, you're a smart guy. You'll be careful, I know. And you'll be.
6: Well, I don't think you can be that careful. I mean, my producer said to me, well, just put on a bathing suit when you're going to take a shower. I'm like, well, how do you put the bathing suit on without taking your underwear off?
7: Right.
6: I mean, yeah. You know, you're getting naked at some point, one way or the other. And if the communist Chinese are that interested in me. Now,

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4: Now, Congressman Scott Perry, Pennsylvania, is with us. 800-941-SEAN. Your calls are coming up as well, straight ahead. You know, you mentioned a couple of things here. So, and I support our farmers fully. And the question is, if for example, our, for health purposes, you know, high fructose corn syrup is not something that we're really going to want in our diet long term. If we're not going to want to use this to enhance our fuel and it's costing consumers a lot more. Okay. There's got to be a way to help our farmers legitimately and not have them suffer massive losses or any losses for that matter, transition into the food, the products that we all want, need and desire and keep them whole in the process. Is there a way that you've thought of that you can do that?
5: Yeah, I think we can. I think, look, if they want to open up the year-round market to E15, we're certainly open to that. But then just make sure the renewable fuel standards doesn't mandate that we make and blend so much more than we actually need. What that does, when we require that, then refiners that can't use all that have to buy a thing called a RIN, which is a credit. And the credit actually is going to put refiners out of business. So there's a way to do this, to phase it in and to do it smartly so that you help the farmers at the same time keep refining, keep lower gas prices, and work yourself out of this system. Look, the farmers in America should be growing sugarcane, but since the 70s, we don't do that anymore either. We just grow corn and make corn syrup out of it. And you know, you already talked about the dietary concerns. Coca-Cola, look, I represent Chocolate Town USA, Hershey, you know, we have these sugar wars in Congress as well. America can make this stuff more cheaply, more efficiently, more safely than any other country on the planet. But yet we choose not to do it because of these boneheaded policies. And so there are solutions. But look, it means that people have to get out of there.
4: Maybe I'm just a little bit old fashioned. And I understand tallow oil is better than, you know, other oils that we use to fry foods, et cetera, et cetera. At the end of the day, I mean, doesn't it really come down to the American people and the choices that they make? I'll give you an example. My producer, Linda, I mean, she couldn't give up cursing after 10 years of trying for Lent. So she decided to give up chocolate, for Lent, which to me was a cop out on her part. And it's just, she is, you know, incapable of actually giving a real sacrifice for Lent. And so it became a long drawn out discussion. I don't think candy, I don't think a lot of sugar is healthy for anybody. However, if people want to eat that stuff, go right ahead.
5: Right.
4: And at the end of the day, if people choose that they want to eat this, whatever it is they want to eat, why should we really care?
5: Well, it shouldn't be our choice, and we shouldn't mandate these things. Unfortunately, consumers don't really have much of a choice in this thing, because just like the big ethanol lobby, the big sugar lobby, and folks like that determine our choices for us. If you want to buy some of these things, the only thing they're made with is this high corn fructose syrup. And so you really don't have a choice. I mean, I get that Linda has a hard time giving up cussing. I mean, she's living in America listening to some of these people that you talk about on your show every day.
4: Why are you rationalizing her inability to do a simple thing like give up cursing?
5: And I like her, and I represent Hershey, Pennsylvania.
6: See that?
5: Chocolate too, so.
6: Thank you, Congressman. Somebody with, you know, some sense.
5: She's got a point there, but you do as well, Sean. I mean, we should have the

0: always the point is that these big consortiums, they take over these industries, and the consumer doesn't have a choice. And that's what's going to happen with E15. You won't have a choice because there's so many trucks that are going to go to the gas station. They only have so many tanks in each truck. They're not going to run a special truck out there for the blend of gasoline that you want. You're going to have to buy what's available, and your car is going to be less efficient. You're going to be paying more for it. And what are your options?
1: If you come up with the perfect solution that won't hurt our farmers, I'm on board, because I agree. The consumer should not pay a hidden tax for gasoline or for diesel. I totally agree with you.
0: Yep.
1: And if we can do it in a way that doesn't hurt our great farmers, I'm all for it.
0: Yep. We can do it, Sean. Just we can do E15 year round. Just phase out the renewable fuel standards, and then we'll buy what the market bears and no more. And you and I won't have to pay extra for it. And that will actually be fuel freedom, which is what we're looking for in America.
1: Congressman Scott Perry, Pennsylvania. Thank you, sir. Appreciate what your hard work. 800-941-SEAN. If you want to be a part of the program, don't you love all the advice I'm getting for this trip to China, Linda? It's really given me a very high degree of high level of comfort. I mean, yeah, why do they care about me?
2: You should be feeling very warm and fuzzy. Sounding great.
1: We'll talk about more on the other side about this.

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1: Within probably 10 days, I put on 10 pounds. 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
1: All right, 25 till the top of the hour. Toll free, our number is 800-941-SEAN if you want to be a part of the program. You know, when it comes to health, wellness, fitness, nutrition, longevity, most of us, if we're going to be honest, we're kind of all guessing our way through all of this. There is science, though, behind it. For example, have you noticed if you eat certain foods, you feel kind of tired, you want to take a nap, you feel bloated? I don't know, maybe your brain is a little slow, you got brain fog. Usually that is a message your body is trying to send to you, but we don't interpret it properly. Now, if you look at your DNA, that's like your fingerprint, that you have that for life, that never changes, that's special, unique to you. But your RNA is different. That tells you what's actually happening right now in your body. And this is where the science of Viome comes in. Now, Viome is a simple at-home gut health test, and they use advanced RNA technology. They will analyze your gut microbiome so you understand how your body is really functioning and reacting to very specific things. From there, the science of Viome will create a personalized food supplement plan designed specifically for the science of your body, so you won't be guessing and you'll get real guidance based on real science, real data. And when people follow their plan, most people say, oh, my digestion is better, my energy is better, my mood is improved. You know, since I eat pretty much keto friendly, almost keto exclusively, I've never felt better. When I break ranks and I cheat, it never works out well for me. It just doesn't. You know, Linda, for example, had her Viome test and it came back and everything I'd been telling her for years turned out to be true. Eat more red meat. And now, are you finally listening? Because you're very stubborn.
2: I am. And I've added other things that it told me to add. But I think the thing that I would tell everybody, if you're going to do this test, and you really should, because you probably spent not only that, but you spent so much money on so much other crap that doesn't work, you might as well spend your money on something that does work. And the cool thing is they tell you what to eat, what you can eat, but you shouldn't, and what you should definitely not eat. It's got three categories. And I really appreciated that. I was like, okay, so definitely not this, maybe this from time to time, and definitely need more of this.
1: Then the words, Sean was right the whole time. I can't believe it came running.
2: Yeah, I actually had a special line on my Viome exam that it came back with the results, and it said Hannity was right in like giant bold red letters. I was like, oh, this is very specific to me. All right.
1: 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Based on science. Anyway, 800-941-SEAN if you want to be a part of the program. I'm not surprised, because I saw this when I went on the Gulf State trip with the president, that all of America's CEOs were there. Remember I told you when we first landed, our first stop was in Saudi Arabia, and I landed in Riyadh, and I had no idea I'd be invited to everything. I was invited to everything. It was cool. I was, you know, up... The hard part about that trip is I was doing radio and TV, and it's like I'm on a whole different schedule, and I'm with the president all day during the daytime. That's when I would normally be sleeping, and then I'd get up, then I'd keep going, and I'd have to do radio and have to do TV at night. I was averaging maybe an hour and a half, 2 hours a night sleep, which was tough. So it's just technically impossible to be able to do everything while I'm in China. But then I read today that Elon Musk is going to be there. Tim Cook is going to be there. A dozen other top CEOs going to China. Dina Powell of Meta. Larry Fink of BlackRock. The Boeing president's going. And I can just keep going on. And so who's who? But when I walked into that room in Saudi Arabia, and they actually had a seat for me there, on the left of me was the longest serving Saudi cabinet member in the history of Saudi Arabia. On the right of me was a contractor builder, a multi billionaire, And it was, you know, pretty interesting conversation because I was keeping it real with them. I remember I turned to them, Linda, and I said, don't you think we ought to just, you know, wipe out Iran and their nuclear sites? You guys agree with that, right? You know, obviously the conflict between Shia Iran and Sunni Arabs is real. And then I wondered if, in fact, they all knew. But when I looked around that room, every Fortune 500 company executive CEO was in that room from our country. And that kind of took me back a little bit. I was a little surprised by that. That doesn't surprise you at all.
2: No, I think, unfortunately, the problem that we have is that while the Go Woke, Go Broke crew is out there tearing up major metropolitan cities all across the country, they're doing it while holding an iPhone and a Starbucks. Like, they don't realize that they're walking propaganda. They all have their Nike shoes on. They're all walking around in their Lululemon. And they have, they're just, it's all such fake news, but we need these heads of these really important companies to start to say that. You know, we're seeing them move out of these very liberal states, which is great, but now we need their messaging to conform as well. Don't just walk the walk, talk the talk, do the whole thing so that we can start to get our country back on track.
1: Well, I mean, there's no doubt that when Tesla went into China, that their technology was ripped off and then they just started building out their own electric cars. It'll be interesting to get his take on all of that, but you know, they're all going there. The bottom line is there is a world economy that is very, very real. And the investment money that these companies want, number one, and cheap manufacturing, which they've gotten, number two, although that's changing under President Trump. But I'm sure a lot of them want, you know, China to be investing in America. And the president has been forcing that issue, but you know, we'll see what happens. But the list is pretty extensive. I mean, you got BlackRock, Blackstone, Boeing, you know, Citi, GE Aerospace, Goldman Sachs, MasterCard, Meta, you know, Tesla, Visa. I mean, they're all going to be there.
2: And I love that. But I got to say, I got one ask, and I have no idea if you agree with me or not. I'm hoping that you do. I do not want to see any more Chinese ownership of our land or of our big buildings or of AI data centers. I don't want to see any of that crap in the United States.
1: Well, I have a scheduled interview with the president. I promise you that's one of the questions I will ask him. I have asked him in the past. You should be scared of it. They're gobbling up, you know, thousands of acres of farmland, ranch land, and land near military installations. 100%. By the way, can I talk to one more person that's warning me not to go? One more person warning me that I got a bullseye on my back? How many does everybody that call in going to tell me that? Every guest we have going to tell me that?
2: They have to know that you're with, my God, you're with the president. You have like the most amazing security. Like you are going to be so hooked up. It's ridiculous. It's not like regular people going there. You know, you're going to be with the top of the top.
1: Regular people. Come on. What am I? A non-regular person? I am a regular person.
2: You are not.
1: My job is public.
2: No, you're not a regular person.
1: No, I hate to tell you.
2: Maybe in your living room, but in the rest of the world, you're not.
1: Okay. Do you want to give me any admonitions, any warnings? You don't think Scott Perry was clear enough and Gordon
2: Scott
1: Chang
2: Perry,
1: was clear enough?
2: These two guys.
1: I'm getting calls specifically, you know, that you need to be aware that they will have eyes on you the entire time you're there. I'm like, gee, this is very comforting.
2: You know that song, It Kind of Feels Like Somebody's Watching Me? You should probably play that on repeat and just remind yourself at all times. That, you know,
1: I'm not going to forget. I'm not stupid. I mean, I already knew this going in. I know that they have already targeted me for spying to begin with because our own FBI called my lawyer and told me. Jill is in Maryland on the Sean Hannity Show. Hey, Jill, how are you?
3: Happy Monday. I understand that you are headed off on this trip, and I was listening on Friday, and it sounded like you had a little bit of anxiety about them having cameras in your hotel room and in your bathroom. And you know what, Sean, I think
1: I really don't, to be honest. I really don't give a flying rip.
3: Well, good, because I was going to tell you, you know, it is what it is, and you just have to hope they like what they see, you know?
1: I have no fear. That's not the problem. That's not what I'm thinking about. I just think it's weird. I mean, it's and when everybody that, you know, when you're getting a very specific warning from your own government about this, about me in particular, and you know, congressmen like Scott Perry, who was just on, and others. Who do we have on last week? That Gordon Chang trying to scare the living daylights out of me. I mean, I'm like, why am I getting targeted here? I'm just a, you know, I'm a kid from Franklin Square, Long Island, New York. My mom was a prison guard. My dad was a family court probation guy and a waiter. I mean, can you just leave me alone? I'm a nobody.
3: You're not a nobody, and they know that. I mean, it could be, there could be a lot of reasons why they want to watch.
1: Well, it's because I know somebody. Let's put it that way. Maybe that's, they care more about the connection than they do about me.
3: And you are connected. You're very connected. But
1: it really doesn't have much to do with me. I agree. Look, they can do whatever. They're going to do whatever they're going to do. There's nothing I can do to stop it.
3: That's true. And, you know, they are going to watch you, and you just know that you're going to be watched and you're going to be listened to the entire time that you're there. And again, just hope they like what they see. And I was thinking about it a little bit. I know that
1: like what they see. I don't care if they like it or not. maybe I don't even know how to interpret that. I don't even want to go down that road.
3: No, you don't want to go down that road. I just, you know, there's probably just some envy. That's all.
1: Exactly. That's what I'm thinking. You're probably right. Jill, you made my day. Oh, did you want to say something else? Go ahead.
3: No, I just said, I hope you have a wonderful trip.
1: Thank you. I'll be reporting in every day on this program and updating everybody about, you know, what's going on. We're going to, Linda will feedback some cool interviews as I get them.
2: And, I certainly will.
1: And we'll just figure it out. I mean, we're just going to do the best we can. It's a little bit more difficult. All right, let's get to our busy phones. Arizona, Pam, next on the Sean Hannity Show. Happy Monday, Pam. How are you?
4: Thank you. Doing great. Hey, I wanted to thank you for all the work that you're doing. And I wanted to tell you that your telephone staff is wonderful. I love them. And
1: thank you.
4: I wanted to weigh in on trans individuals in women's sports. And just as a background, I ran track in high school. I was a collegiate athlete. I've run internationally. I've been a coach. And really from that standpoint, when you boil everything down, sports has been highly regulated in that we have lots of requirements. There's no blood doping. There's no steroids. Everybody gets their own category. For example, you don't put a heavyweight wrestler, in with a lightweight. You do the same with boxing. You don't put a heavyweight in with a featherweight. You know, you have certain categories. And the thing about blood doping and steroids is that I'm using those two as an example because we're not to do anything that's going to give us an unfair advantage over somebody else. Now, I don't disagree with trans individuals competing, just not in female sports. I think that they should get their own category.
1: Well, it's funny you bring this up. I meant to bring this up earlier. A California postseason track meet that took place Saturday opened with a Save Girls Sports rally outside the gates, ended in a familiar fashion as one athlete outperformed the field, highlighting growing concerns over, you know, the competitive fairness in girls sports. In other words, a biological man wins three events at this, quote, California girls track meet. And the male, a senior in high school, competed against the women and finished across the finish line, you know, all three competitions with dominant performances. Title IX was designed to protect athletes like you, women's sports. And if you want to create a new category for trans athletes, let them all compete with each other. How's that?
4: Yeah, exactly. Exactly. And, you know, and I would even go as far as to say with the dressing rooms and restrooms, too, that they should have their own or go into an area there. I don't see anything wrong with them competing in their own category and them having their own dressing area, honestly. But we need to be able to have these separate.
1: How about basic respect? You know, the idea that I'd ever go into a woman's locker room or even when I was a kid in high school and undress myself is so disrespectful to me. It is so offensive to me. It's like, you got to be a, you know, I find the whole thing as Riley Gaines has said on this show, a violation for women. Leave women alone. Good grief. They deserve their privacy. 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

0: that's going to wrap things up for today. We are loaded up tonight. Hannity, 9 Eastern on the Fox News Channel. Ted Cruz, also Jason Mayeras, who used to be the AG of Virginia. Oh, what's their answer to losing a Supreme Court decision? Oh, let's force them all to retire. Then we'll get another group of people that we want in and they'll change their minds. I mean, that sums up everything you need to know about Democrats. We'll get to that. We'll get analysis. Greg Jarrett, Reince Priebus, David Asman tonight on the good news on the economy. Brianna Lineman tonight, 9 Eastern. Set your DVR. Hannity on Fox. News you'll never get from the legacy media mob. We'll see you tonight. And we will be from China the rest of the week checking in. Anyway, we'll let you know about all the spying on me and more. Anyway, have a great night. We'll see you tonight back here. We will check in tomorrow and every day this week as we continue. Wish me luck, and I will be reporting back. 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
6: The deal is on life support. I'm Lisa Lacera, Fox News. That's what President Trump is saying about the ceasefire between the U.S. and Iran after he got a response from Tehran on the U.S. peace proposal.
7: I would call it the weakest right now. After reading the piece of garbage they sent us, I didn't even finish reading it.
6: The Iranian hold on the Strait of Hormuz and the U.S. blockade of Iranian ports are still in place. The president set to travel to China Wednesday to meet with President Xi Jinping.
8: Iran is likely to dominate the agenda as China has both political and economic interests in the Middle East. As the Wall Street Journal points out, President Xi also wants the fighting to stop as Middle East turmoil restricts China's oil supply and shrinks the country's ability to buy Chinese goods. Among other issues, the future of Taiwan, where the U.S. sells billions of dollars worth of weapons. And while China sees Taiwan as its own, the U.S. leaves its label a bit more ambiguous.
6: Fox's Mark Meredith at the White House. A not guilty plea for the man accused of attempting to assassinate President Trump at the White House Correspondents' Dinner has pled not guilty.
9: Cole Allen's defiant not guilty pleas to all the charges he's facing comes as the former educator faces serious allegations, including the charge that he was trying to kill the president the night of the White House Correspondents' Dinner. In addition to those not guilty pleas, Allen's legal team stayed busy asking the court to disqualify U.S. Attorney for D.C. Jeanine Pirro and Acting AG Todd Blanche from the case, since both were at the event where the shooting took place.
6: Fox's Kevin Cork. Allen is also charged with assaulting a federal officer with a deadly weapon and two gun charges. The charge of attempting to assassinate the president carries a maximum sentence of life in prison. Two of the Americans exposed to hantavirus on a cruise ship are being treated at Emory University Hospital in Atlanta. Health officials there say one has symptoms. 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
10: One Degree Outside meteorologist Danielle Noyce here with your forecast. A few clouds tonight, cool, low temperatures in the mid-40s. Tomorrow, sunshine, a few clouds mixed in, highs in the mid-50s with the wind out of the north, 10 to 15 miles per hour. Wednesday, sun in the morning, then increasing clouds. Will be breezy in the mid-50s again with a south-southwest wind, 10 to 20 miles per hour, and the slight chance of a shower by later in the day. For the only forecast you need to know, download our free One Degree Outside weather app in the App Store and Google Play.
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0: residue left from a portal. I still have a little bit of it. And he didn't end up doing any analysis on it, but it was it had a little bit of
1: We'll ask you when we come back. We got to take another break here. 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The Invisible Giant, A True Story of Sasquatch Contact, is Mike Patterson's new or only book, his first book, only book, and you can get that on Amazon. 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And stick around for UFO Talk. I'm thinking on open lines from you. Let's see what happens. Stay with us. Connie Willis, Coast to Coast AM.

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4: It could be unraveling. I'm Lisa Lucera, Fox News. That's what President Trump is saying about the ceasefire with Iran.
5: After rejecting a counteroffer from Iran over the weekend, President Trump tells me the ceasefire is now on life support.
6: Where the doctor walks in and says, sir, your loved one has approximately a 1% chance of living.
5: The president calls the latest proposal from Iran totally unacceptable and garbage.
6: I didn't even finish reading it. I said, I'm not going to waste my time reading it.
5: President Trump says the ceasefire, in place for several weeks, is at the weakest right now.
4: Fox's Jared Halpern at the White House. This comes as the president is set to travel to China on Wednesday for a meeting with President Xi Jinping, as China has called out the U.S. over the conflict. China relies on oil from Iran, and the two countries are considered allies. Israeli lawmakers have approved a bill setting up a special tribunal that would have the authority to sentence to death Palestinians convicted of taking part in the October 7th attacks on Israel that led to the war in Gaza. Access to the commonly used abortion pill mifepristone remains available for now as the Supreme Court weighs potential restrictions.
7: A Louisiana lawsuit not only questioned how safe the drug is, but also how it's made available by prescription. A federal appeals court suspended access as the case worked through the courts. The U.S. Supreme Court's order from Justice Samuel Alito allowed access until the justices assessed the arguments. Abortion opponents continue to sue the Food and Drug Administration, saying it's not taking drug safety into account. A Supreme Court decision could come later this week.
4: Fox's Grinnell Scott and the High Court has set the stage for Alabama to get rid of one of the two largely black congressional districts before this year's midterm elections. 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
8: One degree outside, meteorologist Danielle Noyce here with your forecast. A few clouds tonight, cool, low temperatures in the mid-40s. Tomorrow, sunshine, a few clouds mixed in. Highs in the mid-50s with the wind out of the north, 10 to 15 miles per hour. Wednesday, sun in the morning, then increasing clouds. Will be breezy in the mid-50s again with the south-southwest wind, 10 to 20 miles per hour, and the slight chance of a shower by later in the day. For the only forecast you need to know, download our free One Degree Outside weather app in the App Store and Google Play.
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1: Mm.
0: And the older you get, you know, the more mites are on your face, in your eyelids, and everywhere. But psoriasis is one of the illnesses that's, you know, skin problems that's caused by acne, seborrheic dermatitis. All you do is go to Tractor Supply and get the ivermectin and rub it over the skin. In about 90 days, you're going to have real clear skin if that's the only problem you have.
1: That seems like a miracle worker for a lot of things, that ivermectin, yeah. Isn't it?
0: Uh-huh. They can read it on, you know, on the internet. But, you know, I've been using it. It's a very good product. It's damn.
1: Sounds like we're kind of losing you there, Vaughn. We're kind of, you're going in and out, but we thank you for the phone call. And I've heard that to take care of a whole lot of different things, right? And I know you all have too. I know you all have, because we are the crowd and the audience that talks about those things and passes them on to everybody else to let them know, here's what works, kind of thing. I get it. Let's see, do we have enough time to grab another one really quick here? Let's go to wildcard line number 4, talk to Ian out of Canada. It's a Canada night here. What's going on, Ian? How are you? Welcome to Coast AM.
2: Hey, Connie. Thanks for taking my call. I guess it sounds like you had a really special experience, you know, with the peppermint thing.
1: So yes. That's really
2: good
1: that
2: for
1: is
2: you.
1: Amazing. Thank
2: yeah.
1: you.
2: I guess my question is, I guess if people think that the Zapruder film was kind of faked, I actually have a story about kind of an urban legend. So when I was a kid, I used to camp around this place called Muskrat Lake, and so there is a rumor that there was like a Loch Ness monster type thing. They called it Mussy, and so you know, I guess there's no evidence or anything like that, but you know, I guess just you know, a little a tidbit, if you will. It's a Muskrat Lake in Cobden, Ontario. So, but really the question I had was sort of, you know, if you think that, you know, the Zapruder film was kind of fake, or if it was like some guy in like a costume or something like that. What are your thoughts?
1: What's the film again? Are you talking about the
2: like
1: Patterson-Gimlin?
2: It was like the original kind of like Bigfoot film, like the one that kind of went out. Like the kind of the grainy one with the, you know, the grainy sort of Bigfoot Sasquatch kind of film, you know, is it possible or, but it also sounds like, you know, you've had some, you know, kind of personal experiences with kind of, you know, finding some, you know, some evidence and things. So, that's always interesting as well.
1: Yeah, absolutely. Are you talking Boggy Creek or what was the name of the film? I'm sorry. I didn't hear it.
2: They called it the Zapruder film or so. I think I could be misremembering. It was the very, very first kind of like the.
1: So the real film of Patterson-Gimlin where they believe it was a real Bigfoot walking.
2: Yeah. I think I'm kind of. I think I'm kind of like merging kind of two things.
1: Well, let me,
2: totally something else.
1: That's all cool. But let me tell you, tomorrow night, the second guest is going to be in Doug Meacham, and he's going to actually tell us about where he regressed Bob Gimlin with the Gimlin Patterson film. So that's going to be cool to hear. So you'll hear that. But yeah, special stuff. They're real. They're out there and more to come. We've got open lines happening. Love to hear from you. See what you think about what's happening. Connie Willis here on Coast to Coast AM.

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1: Can we stop at a bathroom?
0: Are you all right?
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9: Tensions escalate. I'm Deborah Valentine, Fox News. Middle East tensions escalate as the U.S. continues its blockade on the Strait of Hormuz. Fox Business Network's Ashley Webster is in Tel Aviv with more.
10: Iran's foreign ministry claims its proposal, though they claim it was generous and responsible, and accused Washington of continuing to put forward what it calls unreasonable demands. Meantime, Iran's parliamentary speaker offered his own warning today, saying, quote, "Our armed forces are ready to deliver a well-deserved response to any aggression. Mistaken strategy and mistaken decisions will always lead to mistaken results. The whole world has already figured this out. We are prepared for all options. They will be surprised." With the peace plan still in the balance, a lot of the focus right now remains on the Strait of Hormuz, where more than 1,500 ships remain stranded, hurting the global economy.
9: Ships attempting to skirt the blockade continue to be turned away. The 18 Americans on the hantavirus-exposed cruise ship have returned to the U.S. to quarantine.
11: One passenger who tested positive and later negative for hantavirus before returning to the U.S. was placed in the Nebraska Biocontainment Unit as a precaution. Another individual experiencing symptoms despite testing negative was transferred to a biocontainment facility at Emory University in Atlanta. A close travel companion with no symptoms also went to Emory for monitoring, while 15 lower-risk passengers quarantine at Nebraska Medical Center in more hotel-like accommodations separate from the biocontainment unit.
12: And today, health authorities in Maryland announced that they're monitoring two residents who were not on the cruise ship but may have had exposure to one of the cruise ship passengers who got off earlier and was on a flight with them abroad.
9: Fox's Jonathan Sari. 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
13: 1 degree outside, meteorologist Danielle Noisio with your forecast. A few clouds tonight, cool, low temperatures in the mid-40s. Tomorrow, sunshine, a few clouds mixed in. Highs in the mid-50s with the wind out of the north, 10 to 15 miles per hour. Wednesday, sun in the morning, then increasing clouds. Will be breezy in the mid-50s again with the south-southwest wind, 10 to 20 miles per hour. And the slight chance of a shower by later in the day. For the only forecast you need to know, download our free 1 degree outside weather app in the App Store and Google Play.
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15: On Sunday, the Kansas City Current shut out the Chicago Stars 3-0 behind a hat trick from Tem Wishawinga, the first NWSL regular season hat trick for the franchise. The three goals were two-time MVP Shawinga's first tallies of the season. After a slow start, the Current have now won three of their last five contests. 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
13: Attorneys for one of the victims killed in the 2025 Florida State University campus shooting is naming ChatGPT's AI chatbot a co-conspirator in a massive lawsuit.
14: I don't know if there's enough zeros to put on that. But we're going to fight for every single cent that it's worth. And we're also going to fight on behalf of Ms. Chaba to create the change she wants to see.
13: Attorney Bakari Sellers says ChatGPT should have escalated to human intervention after shooter Phoenix Eichner asked for instructions on how to carry out the mass shooting and the murder of Tiru Chaba. He says the $1 trillion company must pay for failing to warn the general public about the known dangers of their product. OpenAI insists they're not to blame because their system only provided factual information. Apple is set to update Mac OS. Bloomberg says they're going to refine the liquid glass design language. It's being done to clean up some rough edges in the Tahoe interface that include poor contrast. And TikTok is rolling out an ad-free subscription to users in the UK. Tech Report, I'm Matt Mattinson.

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8: 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I'm a board-certified obstetrician, gynecologist, and certified menopause practitioner, and I'm so excited to tell you about my new podcast, Unpaused. What I hear from women every day is they want more for themselves. Yet here's the reality. As women, we've been expected to serve and fade. We were raised to believe that our values lie in how much we give, how quiet we stay, and how well we put everyone else's needs before our own. And then, when we hit midlife, the world looks away. 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That's why I'm bringing you Unpaused. 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
15: 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A black man from the projects comes forward with information about the case.
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15: But out of nowhere, he goes from star witness to prime suspect.
17: 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They turn on him.
15: 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Lee Harris is sentenced to 90 years.
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15: Behind bars, Lee finds an unlikely ally in his cellie, Robert. The pair are like chalk and cheese. There's no way their paths would ever cross on the outside. But as a fellow inmate, Robert sees through the lies and vows to do the unthinkable. Clear Lee's name.
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0: Welcome back. All right, so what is the gas tax in the federal gas tax? I think it's 18 cents. Hasn't been raised in a long time. State, I think it's 25 cents in Mass, about 25 in Connecticut. I thought it was higher in Connecticut. This is the additional state tax. And 42 cents in Rhode Island. Now, Trump is toying with the idea of suspending that tax. 18 cents, okay. Would it make a difference? I guess if you're talking about people for who this is really the worst thing that could happen, this increase in gas prices, that they have so little wiggle room, I would think maybe it does. I mean, 20 cents is 20 cents. You get 5 gallons, that's a buck. Okay? You know, all right. Now, how do I feel about it from perspective of, remember during the Biden administration, Joe Biden took petroleum from the Strategic Petroleum Reserve and poured it into the market. Why? Because his policies on oil had caused prices to go up. And OPEC wasn't producing as much as they could have, because OPEC was, you want to be like that? Good, we'll make some money off of this. He went over to Saudi Arabia. Remember, he met with the Crown Prince, begged him. Crown Prince said, pardon the pun, go pound sand. And that was it. That was the whole thing. And he kept pumping that oil out of there. And I said, it's a bad move. It's like taking money out of your 401k to pay your bills, your day-to-day bills. Not a good thing.
1: Massachusetts gas tax, 25 cents a gallon.
0: Yep.
1: New Hampshire is 22 cents a gallon.
0: Yep.
1: Rhode Island, if this is accurate, 40 cents a gallon.
0: Oh, I thought it was 42. Okay.
1: And Connecticut is 25 cents a gallon.
0: Yeah, I remember, Matt, because I thought that Connecticut was higher.
1: Connecticut is higher, yeah, I think, usually.
0: Yeah, okay.
1: Maine is 30 cents a gallon for gas tax.
0: Right. And, you know, like Maine, you can see that, and New Hampshire, because of their less on other taxes.
1: Yeah, well, but they don't have the, what is it, excise tax in New Hampshire?
0: I don't think they have that. I don't think you get the car inspected in New Hampshire.
1: Yeah, they don't do much.
0: Yeah, there's no state income tax.
1: Yeah.
0: So, but they do have a sales tax. But
1: they, to be honest, they do tend to raise it on property taxes.
0: Oh, property taxes are very high in New Hampshire.
1: Yeah.
0: Very high. Yeah, I mean, that's how the state and everybody gets their funding.
1: Well, yeah.
0: But the 18 cents and what, comparing it to Biden and releasing, look, we're at war. And we're at war at a place that is responsible for 20% of the world's oil passing through there. And it's pretty much shut down. And a country that produces a significant amount of oil isn't allowed to do it. So I can see the logic to it more than I obviously could with what Biden did. I would prefer it not be dropped because it's revenue that's going to have to be made up. But if they want to do it, I'm not going to have a fit over it like I did with the Strategic Petroleum Reserve, much, much different. That was because of dumb policy. This is because of war. And we can argue whether, well, Jim, is this the right war? And the, okay, it's different than what Biden was doing. Absolutely. And I do believe because of supply and how much we are maxing our output here in the United States, we are really becoming an energy powerhouse because of this. I imagine that once the situation at the Strait of Hormuz is resolved, the prices come down. Now, I'm going to talk later this morning. Oh, and by the way, we have Tech Talk guru Craig Peterson coming by at 8:30, our favorite guest. And what is he, Luke?
1: A great guy.
0: Great guy. He's going to come by. We've got a lot to discuss with him. But I'm going to talk about, hey, the mullahs. I read a report. You know, some of them are, they're all considered true believers, right? For the cause and Allah and everything. How come some of them are packing up and moving resources out of Iran into Russia? Isn't that interesting? All right. But before that, Tommy B, our good friend Tommy B. You're listening to the Jim Polito Show. You are not alone.
2: That red.
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5: Good morning. I'm Brian Berner with this WXTK news update. The criminal case against First Barnstable District State Representative Christopher Flanagan is expanding. The 38-year-old from Dennis was indicted last week on more than a dozen new charges, including 8 counts of wire fraud, 3 counts of filing false tax returns, and 1 count each of money laundering and falsification of records. They say that this is in addition to a 6-count indictment from last year where he was accused of stealing money from his previous employer to bankroll his campaign and pay off debts. Court officials say that Flanagan could be sentenced to decades behind bars if he's convicted on all of the charges that he's facing. A drunk driving suspect has been arrested after a wrong-way crash. Barnstable police say that the suspect ran over a traffic sign on Route 132 just before 10 p.m. on Sunday evening, and officers were then able to locate and stop the vehicle on Walton Avenue near Route 28. Authorities say that 52-year-old Azios Franco was given field sobriety tests and was then taken into custody on charges that include operating a vehicle under the influence of alcohol. Officials say that the Yarmouth Select Board will meet at 5:30 this evening and start with an executive session. The town says that residents can attend the meeting in person or via Zoom, and for those who cannot attend but would like to watch the meeting, they could view it live on Yarmouth Government Channel 8. They say for those interested, the full agenda for the meeting can also be found online at yarmouth.ma.us. Provincetown is holding its annual election today. Tory Gates reports.
6: The election takes place at the Town Hall Auditorium. There is one contested race with 2 seats on the select board. Austin Miller, Austin Knight, and Dana Masterpolo are the candidates. Voters will also decide whether the town should assess an additional $332,000 in property and real estate taxes. This is to ensure a minimum revenue guarantee for Cape Air to provide year-round service at the airport. The tax was voted down at town meeting, but approval could return the measure to the warrant next year. Polls are open until 7 p.m., and those who vote by mail must have their ballots in by that time. I'm Tory Gates.
5: And in sports, the Red Sox continue their homestand tonight. Boston will be hosting the Philadelphia Phillies for a 3-game series that will begin tonight. Pregame can be heard beginning at 5:45 on Cape Cod Sports Radio 96.3, with first pitch scheduled for 6:45. I'm Brian Berner, News Radio 95, WXTK.
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15: The Bourne Bridge is still down in one lane on both sides for construction through May 20th, so expect plenty of stop and go. There's a 1 mile backup at this time on 25 East from the Bourndale Road overpass to the Bourne Bridge, but no reported crashes under 5 minutes. I'm Gina Genesis.
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14: Now, your look at the 1 degree outside weather network forecast for Cape Cod and the islands.
19: 1 degree outside, meteorologist Danielle Moise with your forecast. A mix of sun and clouds today, highs in the mid-50s, northwest wind becoming light and variable later in the day. Partly cloudy in the upper 40s tonight. Tomorrow, turning mostly cloudy, windy in the upper 50s, wind out of the south 15 to 25 miles per hour. Slight chance of a passing shower. It would be isolated. Thursday's overcast with showers likely, highs in the upper 50s. For the only forecast you need to know, download our free 1 degree outside weather app in the App Store and Google Play.
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0: I would say if you want to help them, go ahead. It's not going to help a lot. The best thing that we could do for them is to get this resolved in the Gulf. But unfortunately, you kind of have to take a little bit of a hit while you're trying to accomplish this. Iran cannot have a nuclear weapon. Period. End of sentence. Cannot. And I've explained to you how this has been, I mean, American oil production is incredible right now. And we are becoming an oil powerhouse over the folks in some other countries. Now we have a good relationship with Venezuela. China, where the president is headed, is not getting a lot of help because they need that oil from Iran. They used to get that oil from Venezuela. It's not coming through.
1: The last time the gas tax went up federally was October 1st of 1993.
0: That's what I thought. About 30, I was right. About
1: 33 years ago, I think.
0: Yeah, I think I said over 30. I think I said 30 years. So I was pretty good, El Luco.
1: Yes.
0: Not bad for not being the smartest guy around.
1: Or being a big dope.
0: Yeah, right, being a big dope. Well, according to Tommy, you big dope. So anyway, let's get to the next phase of this, all right? Because I gave you my opinion on it. I mean, if he wants to do it, he wants to do it. Is it different than what Biden did? Absolutely. I challenge a lefty to call up and explain to me how this is not. Okay, so wait till you hear this. Apparently, there's quite a few in the Iran regime up at the top who are eyeing Russia as their escape pod. Remember Syria and Assad when he got toppled? Where did he go? Russia. Russia will take, shall we say, the wretched refuse. They will. Probably because, like, Assad came with money. These mullahs, I've been reading reports, and how do you know for sure? But I've been reading reports that the mullahs have been moving assets into Russia. And that they may take off. That'll be very deceitful. They'll go there, and then they will direct the resistance of if there is a change in leadership in Iran, they will direct it from outside of Iran in Russia, which is basically a rogue nation. Russia's in trouble, too, by the way. They are. This war with Ukraine, they don't have a lot of money backing them up like Ukraine does. And the war is beginning to become unpopular with Russians. So anyway, but getting back to the mullahs, doesn't this just make perfect sense that the mullahs, the leadership in Iran, they would disappear and leave the regular guys to here, you clean up the mess. Now, what could happen if they disappear is a lot of the folks who are fighting right now would say, what am I fighting for? They took off. Why am I going to risk my life? But when you think about that, remember that we're talking about religious fanatics, too. We're talking about people for it's not an ideological situation like if they were Marxists. It is more of a situation where these are people who believe the 72 virgins and the like. I did get my hands on some coverage that has leaked out of Iran. And there are men and women who are civilians patrolling the streets armed with AK-47s and taking out people who are not supportive of the regime. Yeah. It's getting like Nazi Germany at the

0: end of World War II. These are regular, fanatical people. Now, again, if they see the mullahs leaving, are they going to say, what am I doing here? Or are they going to stick with the ideology? I'm fighting for Allah. I'm going to keep going. I'm going to take people out. I'm fighting for my 72 virgins. I don't know. But it is interesting. Speaking of lefties and radical Islamists, you know, they have this unholy alliance. And after 8 o'clock, I'm going to talk about it. Because no one represents this unholy alliance more than Zohran the Magnificent, Mamdani. We'll talk about that. But Mike Armstrong is up next. You're listening to the Jim Polito Show. You are not alone.
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16: Ah, 1971. It was a simpler time, a groovy time. Soul Train had just started chugging along. Everyone had a lava lamp for some reason. Weeble started to wobble, but as we all know, they don't fall down.
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16: But it wasn't all Weebles and bell bottoms. There was also the Vietnam War and a growing nationwide movement protesting it.
18: Look behind you! See the thousands marching today!
16: Across the country, people were speaking up, and the more they did, the more they learned about the hidden underbelly of the most powerful law enforcement agency in the land. I'm Ed Helms, host of Snafu, Season 2, Medburg, the story of a daring heist that exposed J. Edgar Hoover's epic FBI snafu. Hear the incredible true story that almost got buried.
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17: Getting caught was virtually inevitable.
16: To expose J. Edgar Hoover's secret FBI.
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0: Welcome back. Hi, Mike Armstrong is here, folks. Master of all millennials, host of the Financial Exchange. A great show. It is every weekday morning at 10 a.m. on stations all over New England. And here from the Armstrong Advisory Group to talk about inflation is our good friend Mike Armstrong. Good morning, sir.
22: Indeed. Good morning, Jim. We've got the CPI report coming out in just over half an hour. 8:30 a.m. we'll be getting hit with the month of April inflation report, and you know, a real solid sense at that point for what the gas prices have been doing to overall inflation. So, you know, what do I expect? You know, not a lot in the way of bleed through. I don't think you'll see a huge uptick, for instance, in airfares quite yet in that report, mainly because, you know, the flights that people are flying on or looking at, you know, they were booked beforehand. So I don't think we'll see that, but we will likely see some impact on grocery prices. We'll definitely see the impact on gas prices, and, you know, how much of that, this is what the Fed worries about, right? Is does a price shock from a specific area, maybe tariffs, maybe gas prices, start to do two things. One, bleed into other areas other than just that affected market. And two, does it start to affect people's expectations for what's going to come next? Because if they get worried the prices are just going to continuously be affected by shocks and go up and up, they change their behavior, they start stockpiling things, and that's not good for future inflation either.
0: Ooh. All right. So we'll wait with bated breath. Michael Burry.
22: So Michael Burry, you know, if you've watched any of the movies about the great financial crisis, the housing bubble, you might have heard of this guy before. Ran Scion Capital Management, played a big role in those movies. He, frankly, you know, has not made himself very famous for much other than that big call. He, you know, was very successful, incredibly successful stock picker and then shorter of the housing market back in the 2000s. But today he is calling this market and calling it out and expressing concerns similar to the dot-com bubble.
0: Yeah.
22: Many others have before, but people tend to listen a little bit more when it's Michael Burry doing the calling out, given how successful he was previously at it. I'll also point out that over the course of the last 15 years, there have been several markets that Michael Burry has expressed some serious concern about, none of which have tremendously problematic. He was calling out concerns in the 2015s, back in 2021.
0: I do remember.
22: Again, in 2023. So, you know, another thing to keep an eye on, I think there are comparisons to be made. I'm far less confident than Michael seems today.
0: Nacho. What is this? You're not.
22: So,
0: you guys are slipping again. You're slipping again.
22: It's only nine. It's only what 8 a.m. I don't quite want any nachos yet. But last year we had the taco trade. If people were familiar, it was a insult at President Trump and a way to describe, hey, every time we get to the negotiating table, the president backs down. It's the Trump always chickens out trade. Now, for folks keeping an eye out there, we've got the nacho trade. The nacho trade is not a chance Hormuz opens trade, is what people are looking at. And we are now, you know, a few months in here. I generally don't find those betting websites to be good for society or terribly transparent. One thing they're good at is expressing odds of something, at least public perception of odds of any one event. They're not necessarily informative. They can be wrong, obviously, but it's society as a whole's view of what's likely to happen. And when you take a look at Polymarket, you can weigh the average bets of will the strait reopen by the end of this month and by the end of next month. And in both cases, they're well under 50-50 likelihood of that happening.
0: Oh.
22: In this case, the end of this month, we're looking at, I think, a 14% chance on Polymarket as of yesterday. And on the June contract, under 40%. So do with that what you will.
0: I look to them for politics sometimes. Because you got to put, as opposed to a poll, because you got to put your money where your mouth is. So I go to them for a lot of polling.
22: Yeah, and they've been better at predicting outcomes in some major elections than polling on a couple occasions.
0: Yep.
1: Imagine an Olympics where doping is not only legal, but encouraged. It's the enhanced games. Some call it grotesque. Others say it's unleashing human potential. 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
23: Iran will be a big topic in China. I'm Dave Anthony, Fox News. When President Trump goes there for talks, he'll leave today after saying this about the ceasefire.
24: It's one of the weakest right now. It's on life support.
23: Calling garbage Iran's counterproposal trying to end the conflict. And now Israel is sending Iron Dome missile defense to a Gulf country Iran's attacked the United Arab Emirates. Fox's Lucas Tomlinson's there in Dubai.
25: Multiple officials tell Fox the Emirates are not taking any of these attacks on this country lying down. They've hit back, launching multiple airstrikes against Iranian oil facilities, as first reported by the Wall Street Journal, after more than 2,800 Iranian drones and missiles have been launched here, more than twice the number launched at any other country during the war, including Israel.
23: And oil prices up more than 3% as shipping remains mostly halted in the Strait of Hormuz, which China relies on heavily for oil as the U.S. military keeps a blockade around Iran's ports. The Americans quarantined in Omaha after being taken off that hantavirus-stricken cruise ship are said to be doing well without symptoms. Ashley Neumeier, the director of Public Health Nebraska, tells Fox this morning.
26: Hantavirus, in order for it to spread, it does need prolonged human-to-human contact. So this is different from the COVID-19 virus.
23: Two others are isolated in Atlanta. Others quarantined overseas. The outbreak killed three people on the cruise. Days after Virginia's Supreme Court struck down as illegal a voter-approved congressional redistricting map that would benefit Democrats. A win for Republicans again at the Supreme Court.
27: On Friday, Alabama Attorney General Steve Marshall asked the Supreme Court to pause a lower court ruling blocking the state from using a congressional map approved in 2023 until after the 2030 census. Approved by the state's GOP legislature, the map would eliminate one of the state's two largely black House districts. The Supreme Court's conservative majority granting the request, sending the case back to a lower court, which could ramp up efforts to use the map ahead of the midterm elections.
23: That's Fox's Kristen Goodwin. There are primaries today in West Virginia and Nebraska. 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
11: Good morning, I'm Brian Berner with this WXTK News Update. A drunk driving suspect has been arrested after a wrong-way crash. Barnstable police say that the suspect ran over a traffic sign on Route 132 just before 10 p.m. on Sunday evening, and officers were then able to locate and stop the vehicle on Walton Avenue near Route 28. Authorities say that 52-year-old Azios Franco was given field sobriety tests and was then taken into custody on charges that include operating a vehicle under the influence of alcohol. Residents of Aquino will be heading to their annual town meeting this evening. Authorities say that there are 31 articles on the warrant, and for those interested, a copy can be found online. They say that the meeting is scheduled to begin at 6:30 p.m. at the Aquino Town Hall, and say that on Thursday, voters can head to the polls from noon to 8 p.m. at the town office building. And in sports, the Red Sox continue their homestand tonight. Boston will be hosting the Philadelphia Phillies for a three-game series that will begin tonight. Pre-game can be heard beginning at 5:45 on Cape Cod Sports Radio 96.3, with first pitch scheduled for 6:45. I'm Brian Berner, News Radio 95, WXTK.
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13: 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On our next episode, we'll explain why the first black woman elected to Congress, Shirley Chisholm, forgave one of America's most notorious racists. You won't want to miss the next episode of Our American Stories.
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14: A 15 to 20 minute delay has been building in Buzzards Bay. That backup's on Route 6 East at St. Margaret Street on your way to the Bourne Bridge. Route 3 South has stop and go with a 15 minute delay to Sagamore Bridge, but no reported crashes across the Cape. I'm Gina Genesis.
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28: 1 degree outside, meteorologist Danielle Noyce with your forecast. A mix of sun and clouds today, highs in the mid-50s, northwest wind becoming light and variable later in the day. Partly cloudy in the upper 40s tonight. Tomorrow, turning mostly cloudy, windy in the upper 50s, wind out of the south 15 to 25 miles per hour. Slight chance of a passing shower, it would be isolated. Thursday's overcast with showers likely, highs in the upper 50s. For the only forecast you need to know, download our free 1 degree outside weather app in the App Store and Google Play.
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0: Let's get these calls in because we got our tech talk guru after the bottom of the hour. Elizabeth in Rhode Island wants to talk about some of the upcoming elections in Rhode Island. We're always willing to do that. Good morning, Elizabeth. Elizabeth, you there? Well, I guess we lost Elizabeth. All right, let's go to Phyllis in the car. Wants to talk about the gas tax relief that the president is, well, he's toying with. Hello. How are you, Phyllis?
1: Quick observation. When the prices started creeping up three pennies, let's forget to say.
0: I'm sorry, Phyllis. You broke a little bit. Start that again. I'm sorry.
1: When gas prices started going up at a penny, 2 pennies, 3 pennies, etc. per gallon.
0: Yeah.
1: The Democrats are screaming, oh, my God, we can't do this to our constituents. This is so wrong. This is such a burden on them. Okay, so now they're talking about a tax relief. And what are they doing in Mass, Rhode Island, or Connecticut? The politicians are saying, it's just a pit. It won't make any difference. Talk about talking out about both sides of your mouth. Honestly, 1 minute it's a burden, the next minute it's a pit.
0: It is their constant quest for power, Phyllis. It is their constant quest for power. Let me give you another example of that hypocrisy. Phyllis, don't they tell us all the time they're fighting to save democracy? They're fighting against Trump to save democracy, right? That's one of their big mantras. Okay. So we find out that in Virginia, they passed that... they passed that voter initiative that said, let's redistrict Virginia. And they were basically going to redistrict 4 Republican seats out of existence in the redistricting. Okay, then after the election, when they finished celebrating, the Supreme Court, the highest court in Virginia, said that question was unconstitutional and threw it out. Well, wait a minute. That wasn't the end of it for Democrats. Here's what they did. They decided, they had a conference call over the weekend, and the reporting says that Hakeem Jeffries was on this conference call, and they were brainstorming how to get that initiative back. And they decided that here's how they would do it. They would have the legislature pass a measure that prevents anyone from serving on the Commonwealth's highest court past the age of 54. And by the way, that would leave just one member on the court. The rest would be forced to retire. Then their plan was to appoint justices who they would be guaranteed would take up that case again and say, no, it was constitutional illegal. That's what they were scheming on a phone call, according to the reports that I read. Now, you tell me how that's protecting democracy.
1: Well, it's not, but I call it creative legislation.
0: That's the way to put it. How about it?
1: Just call her outside the box when it's necessary. And you know what's really sad about that is my brother lives in Virginia. Mm-hmm. A hardworking man, self-employed. I've been living there for years, and he loves Virginia, but he said he's on the phone almost every day calling the governor's office, begging for them to get some common sense back in place, and nobody cares. Nobody wants to listen. So the people of Virginia are paying a huge price for all of this creative legislation.
0: That's true. It's absolutely true. Absolutely. Phyllis, thank you for the call, as usual. And right here in the Commonwealth of Massachusetts, another Commonwealth, passed the bill to allow for an audit of the legislature. They're ignoring it. But that one really got me. Don't preach to me about how you're saving democracy. Spare me. You're not saving democracy. You'll destroy democracy to get your way and to have power. And that's going to tell you how desperate they are going into the midterms. Now, I know I gave a rosier picture than most other people about leading into the midterms this year. I've said, Okay. I don't foresee a bloodbath of Republicans. And there's a part of me that feels they may be able to hold on to leadership. It's not guaranteed. At the very worst, I think they lose and the Democrats have a slim majority in the House. Now, if those elections were held now, be tough to say. But if they're held and things are different in terms of this whole Iran situation, I'm more optimistic than most about this. I am. I truly am more optimistic than most. And it's got to tell you that the Democrats are pretty desperate. If they're trying to figure out how to get those four seats back, you know, that they were going to take away from Republicans in Virginia, you know, they're scrapping for every seat. They must not be overly confident. And I told you, I saw some polling that both Democrats and Republicans are in trouble going into the midterms. So we shall see. All right. Our favorite guest is coming up. He is the Tech Talk guru. He is Craig Peterson. And we're happy he's here. He sent me a last minute piece about the Russians going hacking again. Of course. You're listening to the Jim Polito Show. You are not alone.
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3: Good morning, I'm Brian Berner with this WXTK news update. The criminal case against First Barnstable District State Representative Christopher Flanagan is expanding. The 38-year-old from Dennis was indicted last week on more than a dozen new charges, including 8 counts of wire fraud, 3 counts of filing false tax returns, and 1 count each of money laundering and falsification of records. They say that this is in addition to a 6-count indictment from last year where he was accused of stealing money from his previous employer to bankroll his campaign and pay off debts. Court officials say that Flanagan could be sentenced to decades behind bars if he's convicted on all of the charges that he's facing. A drunk driving suspect has been arrested after a wrong-way crash. Barnstable police say that the suspect ran over a traffic sign on Route 132 just before 10 p.m. on Sunday evening, and officers were then able to locate and stop the vehicle on Walton Avenue near Route 28. Authorities say that 52-year-old Azios Franco was given field sobriety tests and was then taken into custody on charges that include operating a vehicle under the influence of alcohol. Officials say that the Yarmouth Select Board will meet at 5:30 this evening and start with an executive session. The town says that residents can attend the meeting in person or via Zoom, and for those who cannot attend but would like to watch the meeting, they could view it live on Yarmouth Government Channel 8. They say for those interested, the full agenda for the meeting can also be found online at yarmouth.ma.us. Provincetown is holding its annual election today. Tory Gates reports.
4: The election takes place at the Town Hall Auditorium. There is one contested race with 2 seats on the select board. Austin Miller, Austin Knight, and Dana Masterpolo are the candidates. Voters will also decide whether the town should assess an additional $332,000 in property and real estate taxes. This is to ensure a minimum revenue guarantee for Cape Air to provide year-round service at the airport. The tax was voted down at town meeting, but approval could return the measure to the warrant next year. Polls are open until 7 p.m., and those who vote by mail must have their ballots in by that time. I'm Tory Gates.
3: And in sports, the Red Sox continue their homestand tonight. Boston will be hosting the Philadelphia Phillies for a 3-game series that will begin tonight. Pre-game can be heard beginning at 5:45 on Cape Cod Sports Radio 96.3, with first pitch scheduled for 6:45. I'm Brian Berner, News Radio 95, WXTK.
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12: A 15 to 20 minute delay has been building in Buzzards Bay. That backup's on Route 6 East at St. Margaret Street on your way to the Bourne Bridge. Route 3 South has stop and go with a 15 minute delay to Sagamore Bridge, but no reported crashes across the Cape. I'm Gina Genesis.
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2: Now, your look at the 1 degree outside weather network forecast for Cape Cod and the islands.
14: 1 degree outside, meteorologist Danielle Noyce with your forecast. A mix of sun and clouds today, highs in the mid-50s, northwest wind becoming light and variable later in the day. Partly cloudy in the upper 40s tonight. Tomorrow, turning mostly cloudy, windy in the upper 50s, wind out of the south 15 to 25 miles per hour. Slight chance of a passing shower. It would be isolated. Thursday's overcast with showers likely, highs in the upper 50s. For the only forecast you need to know, download our free 1 degree outside weather app in the App Store and Google Play.
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0: Or, wait a minute, just enough to wet the beak. Yeah, absolutely. Yeah,
1: exactly.
0: Absolutely. Great. This is always great stuff. Always the best of stuff. And so I did tell folks, CraigPeterson.com, and I explained to them it is spelled Peterson, but it is pronounced Peterson. So CraigPeterson.com, that's how they can get on the list, right?
1: Yeah, absolutely. Peterson with an O. And we send these out every week. And we're asking you now when you sign up what your interest is.
0: Yep.
1: And we are actually sending out, we have 5 different newsletters.
0: Really?
1: That are free newsletters that we send out right now. Yeah. Kind of based on. So the one that you get, Jim, is kind of all inclusive.
0: Isn't mine the one with training wheels? Isn't mine, it says
1: it's
0: in the top,
1: third
0: it
1: grade
0: says
1: level.
0: Craig Peterson for Dummies. It says Craig Peterson for Dummies on the top of it. Without a trademark infringement, by the way.
1: Yeah, there you go. So, yeah, we're doing different ones because different people have different interests. So when you sign up, you can specify your interest. Otherwise, you're just going to guess.
0: All right. This is great. Craig, as usual, thank you for all that great information. And I'm going to put in a plug here for Craig, folks. If you have a business, you have IT issues, you have security issues, nobody better than Craig Peterson. I am not paid to say that, and nor is he paid to come on the show. He does it out of the goodness of his heart. So, thank you very much, Mr. Peterson, and we'll talk with you next week.
1: Take care, Jim.
0: Take care. A final word when we return. It's an important one. You're listening to the Jim Polito Show. Oh, Cape Cod, don't go anywhere. You are not alone.
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0: Welcome back. Hey, before I get to a quick final word, Jimmy G is on the phone. He's an old friend, very extensive law enforcement background. Helped me out a lot when I was a reporter, and he wants to talk about cyber criminals. Hey, Jimmy, how are you? Are you back up here in the Great White North?
18: This weekend. Driving back Saturday. We'll be home Sunday.
0: Oh, that's tough. I feel bad for you.
18: So, I know. It's like 78 degrees right now. So.
0: Yeah. Well, that's great. It's 47 up here on top of Asnabumskit Hill. So,
18: I wanted to talk about some of the investigations I did.
0: Yeah.
18: One was like everybody's talking about the dark web this, dark web that. So I got a computer. It was at work that wasn't connected to anything, just the internet. So I actually searched for and found the dark web.
0: Yep.
18: One of the reasons it's called the dark web is because it's actually dark. It's got a black background to it. But they sell credit cards. They sell credit card numbers.
0: Oh, yeah.
18: That have been tested. They've been tested. So you, for $100, you get 10 credit cards that are guaranteed to work. And the only way to pay for these credit card numbers is with a credit card.
0: So the people who will steal your credit card, you're buying credit cards. Yeah.
18: Yeah. And they get them from all these data breaches. So if you get a charge on your credit card for $1,
0: yeah,
18: and you don't know where that dollar went
0: there. Yeah, we've seen
18: that. It's being tested.
0: Yep.
18: So it's like could be $1, could be $5, something like that.
0: I had one of those once. It was like $1.18, you know?
18: Yeah.
0: And I was like, I didn't do this. And amazing.
18: Yeah, so you really have to be careful. When you get something like that, you better, you know, go to your app and find out why that dollar's there. And I'm not talking about gasoline purses, because if you buy gasoline, the dollar always goes in. And then the real amount comes out after you pump.
0: And you pump. Jimmy, I got to run, but thank you for tidbit. That's a good piece of information there. Enjoy the sunshine, Jimmy G. All right, my final word is take a look at the shooting on Memorial Drive in Cambridge and show me all of the failed liberal policies. They're all there. Every single one of them. And you know what saved the day? A conservative policy. A good guy with a gun saved the day, along with a state trooper. oh yeah, defund the police, right? Think about all the failures there, and then think about the good stuff that happened too. And let's hope everybody doesn't have a terrible shock over this and PTSD. And let's hope the two people who are critically injured are okay. And let's hope this guy's locked up once and for all, okay? And that's going to do it for today, folks. Please take a moment and think about the men and women of this country who wear the uniform, wore the uniform, or those who made the ultimate sacrifice in that uniform. Please respect our men and women in blue. On this day in history, we lost 63 of them. 29 were shot to death. Cape Cod, Cape Flats Pizza on 6A in Yarmouth. 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
17: Inflation rises again. I'm Dave Anthony, Fox News. Because of the surge in oil and at the gas pump, the consumer price index rose 0.6% last month, and the annual rate jumped up in April, too.
19: Year over year, 3.8%. That's just a little bit hotter than we expected. We were looking for 3.7, and it's much higher than the 3.3 we got the month prior.
17: Fox Business Network Cheryl Cassonia's oil prices rise again this morning, up 3%, with no end in sight to the Iran conflict after the president said the ceasefire is on life support, calling Iran's counterproposal garbage. With U.S. blockade around Iran's ports still in place, he'll today go to China, which relies heavily on Iran's oil. Interior Secretary Doug Burgum just told Fox.
20: The U.S. economy is strong. China's economy is faltering. It's just a great spot, and President Trump's leadership is putting us in a great place to come out on top.
17: Well, the war secretary is at the Capitol testifying at a House hearing before also going to the Senate later.
21: This department remains laser-focused on increasing lethality and survivability of our fighting force from the front lines. The factory floors.
17: And as Fox's Jennifer Griffin reports from the Capitol, Pete Hegseth is pushing a $1.5 trillion military budget next year.
22: A 44% increase from a year ago. With the Iran war as a backdrop and concerns from lawmakers that the Pentagon is not being honest about what the war has cost so far, expect heated questioning.
17: 18 passengers taken from the Hantavirus-stricken cruise ship remain isolated in the U.S., most in Nebraska, none showing symptoms there. Of the two in quarantine in Atlanta, one had mild symptoms. It's primary day in two states, West Virginia and Nebraska, where the polls just opened. In one race getting the most attention for a House seat, Democrats hope to flip from red to blue.
23: GOP Rep. Don Bacon is not seeking re-election, and where millions of dollars in out-of-state money has been spent by several Democrats, including ugly primary battles between leading hopefuls John Kavanaugh and Denise Powell. President Trump-backed Brinker Harding is running unopposed on the Republican side.
17: That's Jeff Manasso. 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
2: Good morning, I'm Brian Berner with this WXTK News Update. A drunk driving suspect has been arrested after a wrong-way crash. Barnstable police say that the suspect ran over a traffic sign on Route 132 just before 10 p.m. on Sunday evening, and officers were then able to locate and stop the vehicle on Walton Avenue near Route 28. Authorities say that 52-year-old Azios Franco was given field sobriety tests and was then taken into custody on charges that include operating a vehicle under the influence of alcohol. Residents of Aquino will be heading to their annual town meeting this evening. Authorities say that there are 31 articles on the warrant, and for those interested, a copy can be found online. They say that the meeting is scheduled to begin at 6:30 p.m. at the Aquino Town Hall, and say that on Thursday, voters can head to the polls from noon to 8 p.m. at the town office building. And in sports, the Red Sox continue their homestand tonight. Boston will be hosting the Philadelphia Phillies for a three-game series that will begin tonight. Pre-game can be heard beginning at 5:45 on Cape Cod Sports Radio 96.3, with first pitch scheduled for 6:45. I'm Brian Berner, News Radio 95, WXTK.
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5: This is Lee Habib, host of Our American Stories. On our next episode, we'll explain why the first black woman elected to Congress, Shirley Chisholm, forgave one of America's most notorious racists. You won't want to miss the next episode of Our American Stories.
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6: A 40-minute ride with no reported crashes through Marston's Mills. That backup's on 28 North between Route 149 Cotuit Road and the Mashpee Rotary. A 15-minute delay to the Bourne Bridge and a 10-minute backup to the Sagamore Bridge. I'm Gina Genesis.
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26: 1 degree outside, meteorologist Danielle Noyce with your forecast. A mix of sun and clouds today, highs in the mid-50s, northwest wind becoming light and variable later in the day. Partly cloudy in the upper 40s tonight. Tomorrow, turning mostly cloudy, windy in the upper 50s, wind out of the south 15 to 25 miles per hour. Slight chance of a passing shower, it would be isolated. Thursday's overcast with showers likely, highs in the upper 50s. For the only forecast you need to know, download our free 1 degree outside weather app in the App Store and Google Play.
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0: Never give in. 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
0: We shall never surrender.
2: Good morning, Cape Cod. Jim Polito in for the Dean. 508-775-9985. 508-775-9985. Obviously leading a lot of the stories today. The shooting on Memorial Drive in Cambridge. On the Cape, the homeless shelter continues to be a story. And wait a minute. Stop the presses, as Tommy B would say.
3: On Nantucket, there's a controversy.
2: And it actually got picked up by the Daily Mail. It is about Nantucket's rule against chain stores. Now, Nantucket's got this whole thing about they don't like to have chain stores on their island. So, the Nantucket Business Commissioner, Paul Murphy, cited last year the store known as, what the heck, Roller Rabbit. It is a high-end sleepwear brand. Now, this is what I want to know. Roller Rabbit has since changed their name a little bit. They've adapted it, and they're still doing business. And they've changed the lineup of merchandise that they would sell. And they're trying to keep themselves open on Nantucket. Here's the thing I want to ask. Isn't there still the Ralph Lauren store on Nantucket? Formerly Nantucket Looms, remember? And then Nantucket Looms moved over by the Dolphin Inn, down that way. Now, technically, isn't a Ralph Lauren designer store a chain? Or is it because it's Ralph Lauren?
3: Is it because it's Ralph Lauren?
2: Now, look, hey, I understand that, Nantucket. You want to maintain the charm. You don't want a Five Guys burger there. I get it. I do understand it. And I don't, by the way, I don't have a problem with it. I don't. You're a little different of a place than somewhere else. A little snob zoning. I mean, look, this is an island where when you want to paint your house, you have to get, you know, permission. Is this an approved color? The Historical Society and everybody else, you know, has to come along and give you approval. That's fine. And I get it there. But I also do think it's kind of funny that Roller Rabbit kind of just tweaked their business a little bit to make it in under the wire. I think it's kind of funny. I do. 508-775-9985. 508-775-9985. If you want to get on board, Bob is there. And I am here, Jim Polito, in for the Dean, Ed Lambert. Okay, so if you heard my final word in the show, the show that goes out over the other stations, I said, look at the shooting on Memorial Drive and show me all the failed Democrat policies that are there. And it's just rife with them. I mean, this guy was not held accountable for his criminal behavior. Should have been locked up. Shouldn't have been out on probation. Had previous gun charges. Shot at cops. The judge in that case didn't maximize the sentence for this person. Went against what the prosecutors had recommended. So he's out on the street doing his probation. And by doing his probation, you know, know, got suicidal. And this is yesterday morning. They alerted the police. The probation officer alerted the police. They pinged his phone. Come to find out, his phone is pinging around Cambridge. And then all of a sudden, a shots fired thing comes out. And, oh, there he is over on Memorial Drive. Who stopped him? A state trooper. Good. Not a social worker. A state trooper. And this is what makes it great. Apparently, and we'll find out more as soon as this guy is arraigned, a Marine veteran who happened to be carrying. Oh, they don't like that. You mean there was a good guy with it? First of all, there was a law enforcement officer, not a social worker. And there was a good guy with a gun? Who, instead of running away, ran toward the danger and fired at this guy? And by the way, this guy was carrying a gun that is, as far as I can tell, doesn't look very legal to me. No, it doesn't. Doesn't look very legal to me. I mean, maybe Toby Leary would know, and maybe we'll hear from Toby. I know some folks are trying to get Toby from Cape Gunworks to have a conversation with us, but I can tell just with my knowledge of firearms that magazine and that gun will hold more than 10 rounds, and that magazine is not legal in the Commonwealth of Massachusetts. So how could somebody have Maura Healey when she was Attorney General? My goodness. I mean, that gun itself may be completely illegal. I can't tell if maybe there was a suppressor on it. I don't know. Was there? Could have been. I don't know. So how did that happen? Because those are illegal in the Commonwealth. Interesting. But thank God somebody was there, and thank God there was a trooper there, and thank God there wasn't a social worker there. What's a social worker going to do? Talk him out of suicide? Yeah, I know. That's what they think. That's what Mamdani thinks. Zohran the Magnificent thinks. Oh, yeah. Here's what you got to do. You got to get somebody for him to talk to him. Now, apparently, this guy had some mental health issues, too. Great. All the more reason. You know, when we deinstitutionalized people, when we stopped institutionalizing people who had mental health issues, I'm not talking about somebody with depression or anxiety. I'm talking about someone who, instead of torturing themselves, which most people with mental health issues do, this person was a criminal. And so let's get right down to it here. All of the failures of the left are all highlighted right there. All of them. It's all there for you to see. And the people who made a difference? Yeah. Law enforcement and a citizen who was armed. They made the difference. For safety. They made the difference. Well, so there you have it. What do you want me to say? Nothing else. 508-775-9985. I'm only kidding about not saying anything else. I mean, there it is. Stories picked up nationally. More and more people are digging into this guy's criminal record, his background, and they're finding stuff that's not good. Again, failure of Democrats. Now, Mike Minogue is already out there, you know, making some hay out of this, which is good. I think Maura Healey's reaction was, I'm monitoring the situation on Memorial Drive. Sure you are. I'm monitoring the situation. No, your policies are on full display there on what happened. Your policies are on full display. And I can tell you, this guy who kept getting away with it, and finally it came to a head. And I want you to think about those poor people in their cars on Memorial, not knowing what's going to happen, having to jump out of the car. Do you know that people were underneath their cars? People just got directly underneath, instead of taking a chance and running, jumped out of their cars and jumped underneath the car to protect themselves. Crazy. Crazy. Yep. All right. We have Sal, who wants to talk about Massachusetts laws regarding firearms. Hey, Sal, how are you?
4: Hey, what's going on?
2: Not much, so go for it.
4: Hey, so I just want to talk about these laws here. So what this gentleman did was absolutely absurd, disgusting,
2: yep,
4: monster of a human being. He should have been locked up for many, many years, the first offense.
2: Yep.
4: That's the week on crime here in Massachusetts. But second of all, everything that this gentleman was using should be 100% legal in this state.
2: Mm-hmm.
4: Because they're gonna turn around and use this as, oh, we need to ban more firearms. But look at New Hampshire. Shit like this doesn't happen. Excuse my language. Doesn't happen in New Hampshire. Because when people go into New Hampshire, they smarten up.
2: Yeah, they do. They absolutely do.
4: Mike Minogue needs to go ahead and make this a constitutional carry state and have full freedom.
2: Yeah.
4: And good people. I mean, you need more good people with firearms than...
2: Absolutely. Yeah, you need fewer gun-free zones. I don't know if you heard earlier I was talking. I have to go to a school on Thursday and lecture kids. And when I go to the school and lecture kids, I can't protect myself. I can't carry my firearm. I can't.
4: Yeah.
2: And so I'm a sitting duck. I'm I have been carrying a good portion of my life, but I really got more serious about it after the Charlie Kirk thing. And but now I can't. I've got to go into a school, and I've got to hope there are other people around me with guns to protect me. But Sal, thank you. I appreciate the call. Thanks for calling. Rep X is got a lot to say about the shooting in Cambridge. And I call in, Rep X, if you're listening, call in right now. Because I'm sure he's going to feel the same way as I do about this whole thing. That, it's just a study in, what's going on in liberal policies, in Massachusetts policies. It's sickening. It's sickening. 508-775-9985. Hopefully we'll hear from Rep X. What we're going to do here is take a quick break. 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Ed Lambert, you are not alone.
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20: 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Next week on Netflix, Tuesday, the debut of the stand-up special Wanda Sykes' Legacy. Next Wednesday on Netflix, the premiere of the music documentary Kylie on the life and career of Kylie Minogue. Next Thursday, the start of the Netflix sci-fi dramedy, The Burrows, starring Alfred Molina, Alfre Woodard, Bill Pullman, Gina Davis, and more. Next Friday on Netflix, the start of the adult animation series Mating Season from the makers of Big Mouth and the comedy film Ladies First, starring Sacha Baron Cohen and Rosamund Pike. Next Sunday, season 2 of the Netflix comedy Bad Thoughts, starring Tom Segura, and live at 2:50 p.m. Eastern, the F1 Canadian Grand Prix. Next Monday on Acorn TV, the debut of the mystery comedy You're Killing Me, starring Brooke Shields. Next Tuesday on Hulu, the documentary film The Nightmare Upstairs, What Happened to Ty and Bryn. Next Thursday on Paramount Plus, the 4th season premiere of SkyMed. Next Friday on Paramount Plus with Showtime, the launch of season 8 of The Chi. Next Wednesday on Apple TV, the launch of the new crime dramedy, Maximum Pleasure Guaranteed, starring Tatiana Maslany. Next Wednesday on Amazon Prime Video, the debut of the one-off film Tom Clancy's Jack Ryan Ghost War, starring John Krasinski. Next Thursday on Amazon Prime Video, the documentary film Kyle Larson vs. The Devil. And next Friday over on Peacock, the streaming release of Kill Bill, The Whole Bloody Affair.
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0: All right. Who's on the phone? He's there. Said he was going to call. Rep X. Good morning, sir. How are you?
1: I am on fire.
0: Actually. Yeah, me too. Me too.
1: Yep. We are so fortunate that we're not planning a state trooper's funeral like we're already doing tomorrow.
0: Right.
1: Or a Cambridge cop or a bunch of innocent citizens. What we saw yesterday is really something to see in broad daylight in Cambridge, in Massachusetts. It's absolutely horrific, and it's preventable. And that's why I'm so angry.
0: Yeah, it's every single Democrat policy on display there. Every single one. And unfortunately, what is a more conservative principle, a law enforcement officer who wasn't defunded with a gun, and a citizen, which I'm sure you're happy to hear, a Marine veteran, I'm told.
1: Absolutely.
0: A Marine veteran practicing their Second Amendment right and in some way assisted, even if that person didn't hit the suspect. Just extra fire going down range at that person is going to get them away from these innocent people in cars, unarmed innocent people in cars who were sitting ducks.
1: Absolutely. And we can't let this go. Enough is enough. I mean, it ties together, like you're saying, a lot of the things we've been talking about. And remember, I'm not just reading about this. I lived it. My officer, Sean Gannon, should be on patrol right now with his dog, Nero. They should be working. Instead, Sean is in a cemetery, and Nero lives with a bullet in his head because career criminal, I'll never say his name, he had 125 prior charges. And he's on the streets, and who has to go get him? It's the police officers, like that you saw yesterday. We're putting our officers and their families at risk where they shouldn't be. It's extra risk. These people, like yesterday, belong behind bars.
0: Yeah.
1: Prisons are made to keep those people away from the public. Repeat offenders, repeat violent people need to be behind bars. In Massachusetts, sadly, in a way, it's sad that our prisons are half empty.
0: Yeah.
1: And none of them are full, and no one belongs in prison if they've made a mistake. But when you repeatedly commit violent crime, that is where you belong.
0: Prosecutor in this case, I understand, asked for a lot more. This guy went in, did, I think, 5 years. And by the way, earlier was in for shooting at a Boston police officer, then gets a lighter sentence than the prosecutor's recommendation, out on probation. Now, you help me to understand, where did this gun come from that appears to me to be illegal for Massachusetts? Because there couldn't be a gun like that in Massachusetts. They're all illegal, right? How could there be a gun like that?
1: That solves
0: everything.
1: Yeah, you know, and that's what typically people respond. We need more gun laws. In Massachusetts, we have the gun laws like no other state. What we don't do is enforce them in the courts consistently. And that's the thing that I've been talking about. When we passed this new gun law in Massachusetts, which I voted against but lost, one of my big things was we're punishing good citizens that have licenses to carry that now can no longer carry in certain public places. That does not make us safer. What makes
0: not
1: us safer is putting people like yesterday's person in prison and keeping him there. That's how you protect the public with the small percentage of violent people that are repeat. Most people learn their lesson when they do something wrong, but there are some that are just evil and violent, and they need to be in prison.
0: Yeah, they do. Steve Zarios, folks, Rep X, to everybody. Yes. State Representative Cape Cod, uniquely qualified to discuss this. Rep X, I'm out of time. I got to get to the break, but I'm so glad that you called in, and people like you and people like me are vindicated in our positions that we have. I wish this didn't happen, but I'm going to keep pointing to it as this is your failed policy right here. This is your soft on crime, defund the police, and oh yeah, if we make a gun illegal, yeah, that's right. It'll keep it off the streets. It's foolishness.
1: Amen. It's foolishness, and our public is put at danger, including our police officers. Thank you, Jim. God bless you. Thank you,
0: and God bless you, Rep X. Go get them. Jim Polito in for the Dean, Ed Lambert. You are not alone.
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3: Good morning, I'm Brian Berner with this WXTK News Update. The criminal case against 1st Barnstable District State Representative Christopher Flanagan is expanding. The 38-year-old from Dennis was indicted last week on more than a dozen new charges, including 8 counts of wire fraud, 3 counts of filing false tax returns, and 1 count each of money laundering and falsification of records. They say that this is in addition to a 6-count indictment from last year where he was accused of stealing money from his previous employer to bankroll his campaign and pay off debts. Court officials say that Flanagan could be sentenced to decades behind bars if he's convicted on all of the charges that he's facing. A drunk driving suspect has been arrested after a wrong-way crash. Barnstable police say that the suspect ran over a traffic sign on Route 132 just before 10 p.m. on Sunday evening, and officers were then able to locate and stop the vehicle on Walton Avenue near Route 28. Authorities say that 52-year-old Azios Franco was given field sobriety tests and was then taken into custody on charges that include operating a vehicle under the influence of alcohol. Officials say that the Yarmouth Select Board will meet at 5:30 this evening and start with an executive session. The town says that residents can attend the meeting in person or via Zoom, and for those who cannot attend but would like to watch the meeting, they could view it live on Yarmouth Government Channel 8. They say for those interested, the full agenda for the meeting can also be found online at yarmouth.ma.us. Provincetown is holding its annual election today. Tory Gates reports.
4: The election takes place at the Town Hall Auditorium. There is one contested race with 2 seats on the select board. Austin Miller, Austin Knight, and Dana Masterpolo are the candidates. Voters will also decide whether the town should assess an additional $332,000 in property and real estate taxes. This is to ensure a minimum revenue guarantee for Cape Air to provide year-round service at the airport. The tax was voted down at town meeting, but approval could return the measure to the warrant next year. Polls are open until 7 p.m., and those who vote by mail must have their ballots in by that time. I'm Tory Gates.
3: And in sports, the Red Sox continue their homestand tonight. Boston will be hosting the Philadelphia Phillies for a 3-game series that will begin tonight. Pre-game can be heard beginning at 5:45 on Cape Cod Sports Radio 96.3, with first pitch scheduled for 6:45. I'm Brian Berner, News Radio 95, WXTK.
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3: This is Lee Habib, host of Our American Stories. On our next episode, we'll explain why the first black woman elected to Congress, Shirley Chisholm, forgave one of America's most notorious racists. 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
5: A 40-minute ride with no reported crashes through Marston's Mills. That backup's on 28 North between Route 149 Cotuit Road and the Mashpee Rotary. A 15-minute delay to the Bourne Bridge and a 10-minute backup to the Sagamore Bridge. I'm Gina Genesis.
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8: 1 degree outside, meteorologist Danielle Noyce with your forecast. A mix of sun and clouds today, highs in the mid-50s, northwest wind becoming light and variable later in the day. Partly cloudy in the upper 40s tonight. Tomorrow, turning mostly cloudy, windy in the upper 50s, wind out of the south 15 to 25 miles per hour. Slight chance of a passing shower. It would be isolated. Thursday's overcast with showers likely, highs in the upper 50s. For the only forecast you need to know, download our free 1 degree outside weather app in the App Store and Google Play.
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0: it's not Clay and Buck. No, it's not Ed. Jim Polito in for the Dean, Ed Lambert. And I believe we have on the line from Dennisport. I think we've got on the line from Dennisport. We have Jerry. Is that correct, Bob? We got Jerry? Hello, Jerry.
1: Excellent. That's correct, James. How you doing this morning? I hope Ed is feeling better.
0: Yeah, he is. He is.
1: I just turned into your show and heard you talking about guns in public places. Yeah. I've got 27 years in law enforcement. I'm retired, and I'm from New York. And New York State came out with the SAFE Act, whereby retired law enforcement officers could not bring a weapon onto school grounds without the explicit permission of the Board of Education. Okay.
0: That'll make everybody safe, right? Because that'll make everybody safe, right, Jerry? Because I know you're going on to school grounds with your own personal firearm to cause trouble, right? Because former law enforcement always does that, right?
1: Well, Jim, this is what I wrote to the state legislator, okay? Here I am. I qualify every year with H.R. 218. I'm a retired 27 years in law enforcement. I said, now I pick up my godson at school. He was in third grade, and he's got to leave. And while I'm there, a person or persons enter the school with the intent of doing harm to the student, faculty, or administration. Now, let me get this straight. You want me to make sure I leave my gun at home?
0: Right.
1: And, of course,
0: that's what I mean. Gun-free zones... Gun-free zones are free shooting ranges. That's what gun-free zones are. I feel most comfortable around people who are properly trained with the use of a firearm, like myself, and I feel the most comfortable around them. Because I know if something happens, well, somebody's going to stop it. Because you can't stop a bad guy with a gun by throwing a book at them. You know what I mean?
1: That's very true.
0: And believe it or not, I was in, when I worked in television, I was in an editorial meeting once where that discussion was being put together as an idea for a story. Why not have the kids throw books at the person with the gun? And I just said to everybody around the table, ever had a gun pointed at you? It kind of changes your perspective. It's like having a cancer diagnosis. You know what I mean? It stops you real quick and you start thinking. And but anyway, listen, Jerry, thank you for all your years of protecting people. I appreciate it.
1: You're my best friend.
0: All right, I will. And Dawn is on the line from Falmouth. Hey, Dawn.
2: Hi. Hi, Jim. Two things in mind. I'm registered in both Massachusetts and Florida, and... There's a third position that has not been taken. There's a device that Toby Leary, I don't know if you know him, in Hyannis.
0: I know Toby very well.
2: He's a good guy, and he's pushing to change the law in Massachusetts. It's, let me go take a look here. It's on my car here. Criminals don't register guns. Repeal Chapter 135. And... You know, I got trained on air rifles by my father when I was, 12 years old or something like that.
0: Yes, yeah.
2: Then I went in the Army as an officer. And you know something? On an Army range, a general can be told what to do by the captain who runs the range.
0: Right.
2: It just pertains to the range. And the difficulty is so many people don't know how to handle weapons, and you need to be trained. When I got my license in Florida, despite having all the training I had and had a Massachusetts license, I had to take the course in Florida.
0: Yeah.
2: So I did. And Florida is much more sensible than Massachusetts. The problem in Massachusetts, somebody breaks into my house and I shoot him. If I wound him, he's going to sue me.
0: Yep.
2: And if I kill him, the
0: The DA is going to prosecute you. The DA is going to prosecute you.
2: That's the problem. Now, in Massachusetts, we keep a machete under the bed. And if somebody comes into the house, and they're unlikely to do so where we live, I will bring out my machete. There is another alternative called Burna.
0: I have one. We have one, two, three Burnas.
2: And this way, you know, you can, it doesn't get you involved with the local police chief. And you can incapacitate a person.
0: No, I know. I mean that is, listen, honestly, I carry both. That is my first draw, though, is the Burna.
2: Yeah.
0: That is my first draw, but I have a backup, and it's a Smith & Wesson. And that's, you know, that's the way I do it. I agree. I agree with you, Don. Thank you.
2: I taught for the Power Squadron in Florida, and I won't give too many details, but we used the education building for the police chief, police training, and got talking to one of the officers and said, what happens if somebody breaks into my house and I wound them? And he says, the police chief likely to sentence you to 3 sessions at the range until you beat the qualification requirement.
0: Right. Oh, exactly. And that's Florida, a stand your ground state and everything else. Not here. You know, they'll tell you in Massachusetts that, first of all, if it happens in public, I have to move away. I have no stand your ground. I've got, if there's an exit for me,

0: day?
1: Well, it's about 68 degrees, not a cloud in the sky.
0: That's nice.
1: So you mentioned chain stores earlier over in
0: Nantucket. Yeah.
1: Well, here's my take. Why in the doggone heck would anybody in their right mind go all the way to Nantucket to buy some doggone chain? You can right down to the hardware store, the big box store. You can get all the chain you want for probably a lot doggone cheaper than going to the trouble of getting in a boat and going over to Nantucket, or much less flying over there if they got an airport. Yeah. I mean, doggone, it don't make no sense there. Come on, get
0: it. You know, we really needed that bit of comedy there. Because that softened up the day, because it has not been a fun day, as you know, with what happened up here with a shooter, and it's just not good. We needed that joke. By the way, on Nantucket, you can go to the Marine Lumber Company or the Marine Home Center to get chain, I'm sure.
1: But get her done.
0: Because they do have a hardware store, but it's not a chain. It's not a Home Depot. It's not a Lowe's. It's not an Ace. It's their own, but very good.
1: I want to give a shout out to my northern brother, Ed Lambert, and we're all
0: right.
1: Praying for you. Ed, if you're listening, we love you, and we're all praying for you. And thank you, Big Jim, for handling
0: Randy. I appreciate your courtesy. I appreciate it. 508-775-9985. We needed a joke like that after this day. But yeah, this is what it is. You heard Rep X. If you were listening to me earlier this morning, I came right out and said it. You want to see failed liberal policy? Look at that guy walking down Memorial Drive with that weapon and indiscriminately shooting at cars. And look at, in that part, you know, at Cambridge, I'm not trying to stereotype here, but I'm actually surprised there was one person, a Marine veteran, who was armed on the in the car or walking. We don't know all the circumstances yet completely. Thank goodness there was somebody there, and yeah, to back up the state trooper. And yeah, two people firing at one person is always going to be better than one. And looks like they got it. Let's go to John in Brewster. Good morning, John.
2: Jimmy P, how you doing?
0: Good, thank you, sir.
2: I had a burner incident back in November. I called Ed, voiced my opinion about it, where a guy had a road rage incident.
0: Oh, boy.
2: He had his car. Was coming around to my driver's side door. I have knee braces. My knees are just about junk. I can't go fist to cuffs. I got an old truck. Couldn't roll the window up. Drew my burner launcher.
0: Yep, good.
2: I pointed it at him through the windshield. You get the F back in your car. Twice, very loud.
0: Yep.
2: He got the F back in his car after he defecated himself.
0: Good.
2: Then he left. I went home. No, this isn't good. Because then he called the cops, said I assaulted him with a handgun.
0: And then,
2: here's the killer part. Then they shut their phone off. They couldn't find him. So this man's filed a false complaint with the police department. The cops come and see me. They file a charge against me. The state has not had contact with this person. Three court appearances, plus the Dane event. Guess what? I'm still going to court.
0: You're kidding me.
2: September or October of last year, I recall two people shooting a woman in the chest on the east end of Main Street. She didn't cooperate. Within a week, 1 week, their charges were dismissed.
0: Yep. Yeah. See what I mean? Now, listen, here, let me tell you.
2: There's been problems with law enforcement, I'll tell you.
0: Let me tell you what I do, and I'm up against a break here. I have three burner launchers. The burner launcher that's in the car is orange. Now, the burner launchers that are in the house, they look like a semi-automatic. They're the black. I purposefully got the black so that you'll see that. The reason I got orange for the car was because I said, if I am pointing it at someone and a cop arrives, I want the cop to know, okay, that's a non-lethal

0: lethal device. That's why
1: I cooperated when they showed up. I mean, and mine is black. And you, I understand that.
0: Listen. I'm going to tell you. You probably should not have cooperated.
1: You should have said, no.
0: You know what you should have said? I have nothing to say about this. But unfortunately, you did the right thing. If you had said, I don't have anything to say about this, they have no evidence. They have a guy calling up. Does he got a picture? Nope. Got a guy calling up saying that somebody pointed a gun at me. I'm sure you told the guys, here, see this? It's a Byrna launcher. It's not a gun.
1: Oh, they took it. Confiscated it.
0: They confiscated it?
1: Stole it. Yep. I can't defend myself. I'm not allowed to defend myself in the town of Brownsville. I'm not even allowed to ask for help, guy. It goes really deep and really, really rotten.
0: That's making me sick.
1: All I'm trying to do, Jim, is work and make my money and live in peace.
0: Right.
1: And for some reason, I'm not allowed to.
0: I'm sorry. I'm sorry to hear that. That's a terrible, terrible story, and I am sorry. So I'm just, the next time, lesson learned. Listen, I said this about the FBI. I used to be an investigative reporter. I used to trust the FBI, worked with some wonderful FBI people as an investigative reporter. But I'll tell you what, FBI comes to my door now asking questions.
1: Yep.
0: Unless a member of my family is missing or someone I love is missing, don't come to me because I don't have anything to say to you because I don't trust you. I don't trust you. And look, here you are in a similar situation with this guy. And you're the bad guy. I'm sorry.
1: The way it works out for me, Jim.
0: John, I'm sorry. I'm sorry,
1: hey,
0: John.
1: I hope Ed gets back on the radio. I hope Manny from Chatham is listening to this. Because he piped in the day after I called back in November. You know, it's a sad thing that's going on, but I'd like to see Ed back, or hear Ed back on the radio.
0: Oh, he will be.
1: Thank you,
0: he
1: Jim.
0: Will be.
1: Thank you, nope. Jim, for filling in. You're a good guy.
0: No problem, John. Thank you. Same to you. All right, we got to take a quick break. Jim Polito in for the Dean, Ed Lambert. You are not alone.
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0: Look up, look down, look around, look up, look down, look around. In the trees and on the ground, 'cause ALB must be found.
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0: Look up, look down, look around, look up, look down, look around. In the trees and on the ground, 'cause ALB must be found.
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0: Welcome back. Jim Polito in for the Dean, Ed Lambert. You know, just before I, Jack from Middleborough's holding, we'll take him. Before I get to that, look, I hate to be in the position where I can't trust the law enforcement. I already feel that way about the FBI. And this is even with Kash Patel there and Trump in office. I'm sorry. There's some rottenness within that organization. Okay? And I'm sorry. I can't trust them. I don't want to be in a position like with John was saying, you know, well, I did the right thing. Police came. I talked to them. And what did they do? They used it against me. That's crazy. That is crazy. Anyway, yeah, then we get this guy walking down the street who should have been locked up for the rest of his life. Let's go to Jack in Middleborough. Good morning, Jack.
1: Good morning, Jim. I'm a retired police lieutenant. And mm-hmm. a disabled veteran. I'm almost 75 years old. And for the life of me, I've been there and I've done that, okay, so I can speak. I can't understand why that guy's still living. Why he's still living. And secondly, with the Secret Service, with that guy that tried to kill the president, why is he still living?
0: I know.
1: I mean, these guys got to learn how to shoot, you know? And I don't know, they're scared, maybe, because they're afraid of being prosecuted. That, even if he was laying down, he's still a threat. He had to be neutralized. He should have been shot right there, killed. I mean, can you imagine?
0: I don't know. Yeah, I don't know. And I mean, right, everybody is trained center of mass. You know, this, they hit him in the way it's described is he was hitting the extremities. And I know nobody aims for the extremities except James Bond, you know, to knock the gun out of your hand. Nobody really does that. You aim for center of mass, and that's where you're most likely. You draw your weapon, you're prepared to kill. That's the whole thing for safety's sake. I don't know, and I don't know all the details on the Secret Service yet. But you're right. Training is center of mass. Center of mass for anybody, whether it be law enforcement or a civilian like myself. Center of mass. The only people I ever saw trying to take headshots were after 9/11. I went to a program that was training air marshals, and they are trained to take a headshot because if a person has a bomb in their hand and their hand is on the detonator, they want to stop all neurological function, and the only way you can really do that is with a headshot, and that's not even a guarantee because the person could flinch. But I understand what you're saying. I understand what you're saying. Everybody, been a lively show. Thank you for welcoming me in. Jim, in for the Dean. You are not alone.
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4: I'm Dave Anthony, Fox News, where he will hold talks this week with China's president.
5: We think this is going to be a monumentally important meeting between these two great leaders.
4: And U.S. Ambassador to China, David Perdue, also tells Fox.
5: We've opened the door for China to help us with Iran. They get 45-48% of their oil through the Straits of Hormuz.
4: Iran has halted most shipping through there while the U.S. military keeps up a blockade around Iran's ports. With no end to the conflict in sight, the president calls Iran's counter-proposal garbage, and the ceasefire is on life support. Fox's Trey Yingst reports from Tel Aviv.
6: The Middle East is bracing for the possibility that the region returns to war in the days ahead. Overnight, Iran's parliament speaker, Mohammad Khalibaf, posted to X saying, quote, our armed forces are ready to deliver a well-deserved response to any aggression. Mistaken strategy and mistaken decisions will always lead to mistaken results. The whole world has already figured this out.
4: Oil prices are rising again, up more than 3%, and that surge in this conflict, along with the spike at the gas pump, is driving up inflation overall.
7: It was expected to increase, but the annual pace was even hotter than anticipated. The consumer price index rose 0.6% from March to April, up 0.4% for core CPI, excluding food and energy. The CPI for the year ending in April rose 3.8%.
4: That's Fox's Jenny Casola. April's annual inflation rate a half point higher than March. Another passenger on that cruise ship that had a hantavirus outbreak has tested positive. That's in Spain. So it's 11 confirmed cases so far.
8: Given the long incubation period of the virus, it's possible we might see more cases in the coming weeks.
4: But World Health Organization Director Dr. Tedros Ghebreyesus still maintains hantavirus is not like the COVID spread and risk of a big outbreak is low. 18 Americans taken off the ship remain quarantined. None of those in Nebraska have symptoms. One in Atlanta did. 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
9: 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Heroes like NYPD Detective Victor Vargas, a U.S. Air Force veteran who died from pancreatic cancer after serving in the World Trade Center recovery efforts. Tunnel to Towers honored Detective Vargas by paying off the family's mortgage. 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
11: I'm Brian Berner with this WXTK news update. A drunk driving suspect has been arrested after a wrong-way crash. Barnstable police say that the suspect ran over a traffic sign on Route 132 just before 10 p.m. on Sunday evening, and officers were then able to locate and stop the vehicle on Walton Avenue near Route 28. Authorities say that 52-year-old Azios Franco was given field sobriety tests and was then taken into custody on charges that include operating a vehicle under the influence of alcohol. Residents of Aquino will be heading to their annual town meeting this evening. Authorities say that there are 31 articles on the warrant, and for those interested, a copy can be found online. They say that the meeting is scheduled to begin at 6:30 p.m. at the Aquino Town Hall, and say that on Thursday, voters can head to the polls from noon to 8 p.m. at the town office building. And in sports, the Red Sox continue their homestand tonight. Boston will be hosting the Philadelphia Phillies for a three-game series that will begin tonight. Pre-game can be heard beginning at 5:45 on Cape Cod Sports Radio 96.3, with first pitch scheduled for 6:45. I'm Brian Berner, News Radio 95, WXTK.
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18: Happy Inflation Tuesday to the listeners out there on the Financial Exchange. It's Mike, Mark, and Tucker with you. We had a release of the April CPI this morning at 8:30 a.m. We've got Michael Burry of Big Short fame calling for a market crash again. We've got gas taxes, incoming Fed chair to discuss. But the definite big news report of the week is this inflation report. It is the topic on everyone's mind as gas prices surge, and we've talked about how there are few items in the world quite like gasoline that are as front and center to consumers' expectations for where prices are going to go than gasoline. And the inflation report that we received this morning from the Bureau of Labor Statistics confirmed, I think, a lot of the fears and actually surpassed most economists' expectations. So let's start right there, Mark, on the April CPI report, which everyone knew was going to be a hot reading nonetheless, but came in. Thank you, Michael. Came in a little bit hotter than expected. So starting off with the headline numbers, year-over-year inflation, which is the one that you see printed most often, came in at 3.8%. Expectations were for 3.7%. When you strip out even the food and energy piece, you came in at 2.8%. So even just looking at those core prices, you're now approaching 3% on the year-over-year figures. The month-over-month numbers, after bumping up 0.9% in March, you saw another 0.6% increase for all items inflation, and 0.4% when you stripped out food and energy on the month-over-month reading. And so, unsurprisingly here, Mark, with energy prices shooting up, you are experiencing higher than comfortable inflation. But you might be able to argue that we're starting to see some bleed through into other categories here as well, other than purely just energy. So takeaways from this month's inflation report, which, again, not surprising in terms of the release, but hotter than expected.
19: We have an inflation problem. The Fed, which controls the money supply and thus short-term interest rates and thus inflation in the long term, is the pretty much the only entity that can fix it.
18: Mm-hmm.
19: Fixing the inflation problem would probably require economic sacrifice. It did not in 2022. Inflation came way down from 2022 to 2024 without a rise in
18: unemployment.
19: But not without an appreciable rise in unemployment.
18: Yep.
19: Some other measures of labor market slack went up. So the question for the Fed now is, do we accommodate this inflation, this oil price shock, which has caused headline inflation to spike in the last 2 months? Prices have gone up by 1.5%. I'm just accumulating the 0.9
18: yep.
19: from March and the 0.6 from April. This is the highest year-over-year inflation rate, the one that you recited, 3.8%, in 3 years, when everybody thought inflation was terrible. So, Mike, the Fed's got to decide, do we accommodate this and hope it doesn't become embedded? Hope investors, firms, and people don't begin to bake this level of inflation into their price and wage expectations? Or alternatively, does the Fed push back?
18: We'll get into some more of the details of the report in a minute, but I do want to stay on this subject of accommodating or not, because on the surface, an oil price shock on its own, if you think it could be resolved, you can make an argument for accommodating it. And by accommodating, we just mean the Fed not intentionally trying to send the economy into recession because of a price shock in one category. Give me the counter argument now, because arguably over the course of the last 4 years, we have had three separate price shocks.
19: Yeah.
18: Now there is the 2022 inflation shock from a combination of stimulus plus COVID era shutdowns. There was the 2025 price shock from tariffs. And now we've got a 2026 price shock coming in from oil supplies. And all three of them showed up in the data, but arguably are also perhaps moving into consumers' expectations for what prices are, what are normal price movements.
19: The counter argument, I think it's at least twofold. One is that the inflation rate now over the last year, 3.8%, and expected inflation, too, which is the more important variable, they're way above the federal funds rate, which is 3.5%. Mm. Said differently, real Fed funds is now negative. Does that make sense?
18: Yep.
19: So you take the nominal, you subtract either expected inflation, if you're being sort of pedantic about it, or just the last 12 months as a rule of thumb.
18: Yeah. The target rate for the Federal Reserve right now on that Fed funds rate is 3.5 to 3.75. And what Mark is referring to is, hey, you know, when that rate is lower than the total inflation rate, it's tough to argue that the policy is trying to constrain inflation.
19: Yeah, that's a preposterous argument at this point. So the Fed's got a problem because real interest rates are generously, we'll call them zero. More accurately, it's probably fair to say they're negative. That's very stimulative, Mike. So we've got prices going up and monetary policy being stimulative. That's problem number one on the Fed's plate. Another problem is inflation expectations. They're going up. You saw headline possibly creep into, seep into core inflation. Mm-hmm. Headline inflation was up 0.6. Core inflation doubled. It went from 0.2 to 0.4. There may be technical reasons for that, but I think overemphasizing the technical reasons misses the forest, which is the inflation problem, for the technical trees, which are sort of like whack-a-mole. There's one every month that you can cite as a special factor. So for at least a couple reasons, Mike, this is a problem. This is the biggest inflation. We're on the precipice of a crisis here. I don't want to call it a crisis yet, but we're on the edge of an inflation crisis, obviously the biggest since 2022.
18: So taking a look at the details of this report here and breaking it down section by section, which I don't think is useful for predicting the future, but I think it is,
19: it is
18: indicative of what people are actually experiencing. So, first of all, food. Food prices, which were pretty flat during the month of March, did climb pretty substantially in the month of April. You might be able to blame that on diesel prices. You might be able to blame that on grocery stores raising prices in anticipation of higher prices from farmers due to fertilizer. I'm not sure. But in either case, the price for food at home and away from home increased pretty dramatically. Overall, the food category increased 0.5% in the month of April, 0.7% for food at home, meaning grocery store prices up pretty substantially in the month of April. Energy prices overall up nearly 11% in March, up another nearly 4% in April here. So combined, substantial increases. Gasoline continues to be a big push on that front, but it's really across the board between fuel oil, electricity, energy services, etc., all up substantially over the course of the last 2 months. The other interesting one that is worth mentioning because of the weighting it has in the overall composition is shelter here, Mark. So shelter for the last 6 months has been relatively muted, averaging between 0.2 and 0.4% monthly increases compared to where we were a few years ago. That's welcome news. In April, it shot up 0.6%. And I don't think I can easily look at that and blame it on gas prices shooting up or oil prices going through the roof. We're talking about things like rent prices that people pay or owner's equivalent rent that is going into this calculation. And this one, again, another important piece here, because when we look at price movements, we're looking most importantly at core prices and stripping out some of the shocks that we get from food and we get from energy prices. This one is in there, and it is a massive component of that core prices. We saw it bump up 0.6%. My rent didn't go up in the month of April. Do you have a sense for why we might be seeing that? Is it actually something to be concerned about? Are rent prices, suddenly shooting up this spring in what seems to be a pretty weak housing market?
19: Well, they're imputed or inferred, so we don't know. They don't actually go ask, as you know, they don't ask people who are renting what you pay last month compared to a year ago. You pointed this out before we went on air today. I couldn't find a authoritative explanation for why that process might have generated an exaggerated core rate. Like, it doubled from March to April. That's suspiciously large. There's no way energy prices, because of the lag, that imputation process involves.
18: Right.
19: I'm sorry, I don't mean to be overly technical. This is not. I have no idea how they do this. So I'm not trying to be overly technical. And I'm trying not to word salad this, but I think I've already botched it. There's no way that's attributable to energy seeping into core. So what happened there? Maybe it's a little bit exaggerated. I'll just call it like a bookkeeping effect.
18: Yep.
19: Sort of timing in the way that it's done. So maybe shelter only went up 0.3, and maybe core only went up by 0.3 instead of 0.4. I'm really eager to see today's median rate, mm-hmm. which the Cleveland Fed calculates.
18: Yeah.
19: It strips out all the outliers, no matter where they originate from. It was 0.3 last month. If median went from 0.3 to 0.4, I think our concern would be, or at least my concern would be, validated, Mike.
18: Let's take a quick break. When we come back, I do want to talk a bit more about the inflation problem that we are seeing, because who it's a problem for is the Federal Reserve, and their job is to control this stuff. And we're now facing, I think, arguably the third price shock that we have seen in 4 years. And that becomes reminiscent of other periods of time in history that were very problematic for the economy, the stock market, the bond market, etc. Quick break. We're going to be talking about the Fed and this inflation report next on the Financial Exchange.
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18: Mark, we were talking about inflation before the break, and the point that you made without fully going into the weeds on it was we're at a very dangerous place with inflation. Now, I'll argue that it doesn't seem all that dangerous given that year-over-year numbers are only 3.8%. Recently, we dealt with 9% year-over-year inflation. Why would you argue that this moment in time is particularly dangerous for the U.S. economy?
19: Yeah, for a couple reasons. Expectations are going up. That's how inflation becomes embedded. The more embedded it becomes, the harder it becomes to kill. Second, and I can expand on that.
18: Sure.
19: Look, we got like an hour and a half here to talk about this, so and I'm going to miss
18: straight.
19: And I'm
18: no
19: miss
18: breaks.
19: A lot. Yeah. Yeah, we're going. So I'm no
5: sorry,
19: bathroom
5: everybody.
19: Breaks.
18: Yeah,
19: going.
18: Yeah,
19: yeah.
18: Sorry, advertisers. Mark's going long on inflation.
19: We'll do live reads.
5: I'll just leave.
19: It's no problem.
5: God.
18: I'm just here for the music. Actually.
19: Second, Mike, the Fed has lost a lot of credibility because of the political pressure that the administration's put on them. I mean, I'm saying, look, if you love the president and this offends you, turn your radio down for a second. But he's made it really hard for the Fed to do their job. Warsh is coming in, fairly or unfairly, perceived as his puppet, ready to do his will, that is lower interest rates. Warsh has made these preposterous arguments that AI will somehow usher in this golden era of productivity. We could start cutting rates today in anticipation of that. I think we're going to talk today about a story that makes the case that AI investment is inflationary, at least in the short term, because it pushes up demand for stuff. So that argument doesn't hold water, and it might end up being right, but we won't know for 5 years. So this could not be happening. And Warsh may turn out to be a great Fed chair, Mike.
18: Sure.
19: I think you've encouraged me to adopt sort of a chastened posture with respect to this. Let's wait and see. But the evidence, the facts and evidence, as Chuck Zotta would say, are not good. So for a lot of reasons, Mike, you can see all these things converging into a perfect inflation storm. The parallels with the 70s are not perfect, but they're eerily reminiscent.
18: Yeah.
19: They really are. Yeah. We had food and energy price. If you look at CPI in the 70s, it looks like a camel. You know, I think camels have two humps, right? I don't know.
18: Never met one.
19: You got a couple humps in there. We're hitting another. We just hit a trough and we're going up another hump. The Fed seems committed to lowering interest rates, which is indefensible in the current environment. So I don't find a lot of reasons to be hopeful about the Fed's ability to tackle this, Mike.
18: Yeah, I do worry about the Fed's credibility. I especially worry about those expectations. In a conversation I was having just yesterday with somebody, buying a new car, giving their existing Toyota to their daughter and intending on buying a new Toyota this spring for some $40,000-odd. And the question to me was, hey, we went to the credit union. We can get a loan for this car at 4.5%. Do we buy it now? Do we buy it later? Should we take the loan? Should we borrow the money? Should we take it from, cash reserves that we have? And I won't go into what the conclusion was, but those are the types of decisions that very much are affecting them from an inflation expectation standpoint. Hey, should we just buy this car now? Because I bet the price, based on what the prices have done the last few years, it looks like they're going to continue to go up. Hey, in the context of other interest rates that I'm seeing, 4.2% or 4.5%, which would have been unthinkable, 5 years ago, that doesn't seem quite as bad as borrowing money at, you know, 6.5% for a mortgage, for example. So yeah, let's go ahead and borrow it, and we'll keep our cash invested, or we'll go do something else with it. These, maybe that's not the perfect inflation expectation story, but the price of the vehicle one absolutely is. When people fear or expect prices to be volatile, when they expect them to go up substantially, they start doing things that don't make a ton of sense.
19: Yes, yes, yes, exactly.
18: They start to put their money into assets that are not assets because they're worried about the price of those things going up. And one of those could be cars. Another one could be non-perishable goods. But the problem with those expectations, you know, on an individual level, if you think that toilet paper is going to get way more expensive, it's, you know, likely, it's unlikely to ruin your financial situation by, you know, filling a closet with toilet paper because you're worried about prices going up. But in the aggregate, if everyone believes that vehicles are going to become 10% more expensive a year from now and 20% 2 years from now, and that canned tomatoes are going to go through the roof over the course of the next 24 months, then they start bringing forward purchases. They start buying stuff faster and storing it. And that exacerbates an issue of inflation because you're adding demand to the equation that wouldn't otherwise exist.
19: Yeah, inflation has economic costs that manifest in sort of subtle ways. The little changes in people's behavior, you gave a couple of examples.
18: One other big one, sorry to interrupt you, but if I think that prices are going to go up at 4% next year, there's no way I'm taking a 2% increase in my salary. I am going to go and negotiate heavily with my employer, and there are, you know, very few costs quite like salaries and compensation that contribute to the overall inflation.
19: Well, that's the textbook mechanism. Firms, companies, and people incorporate their expectations into their wage and price demands. Now, you could say, well, that's not realistic. I don't walk into my employer's office and demand a cola. But on average, that's a reasonable way to think about how inflation expectations, in this case, going up. And in the 90s, we had the reverse process. People didn't demand large enough wage increases given the level of inflation, the rate of inflation, and their increasing productivity. So that was a virtuous cycle. This is a nasty one.
18: By the way, I know people love talking about individual prices. Egg prices down 39% year over year. Unfortunately, being offset by tomato prices, which are up 39.7%, and beef prices, which are up 14.8% year over year.
19: So, on average, your omelet might be a little cheaper because eggs are the big.
18: That's true. Yeah, your eggs compared to your omelet compared to a year ago, you're better off. So long as you
2: unless there's
18: tomatoes in there. Quick break. Wall Street Watch coming up next.
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6: I'm Brian Verner with this WXTK news update. The criminal case against First Barnstable District State Representative Christopher Flanagan is expanding. The 38-year-old from Dennis was indicted last week on more than a dozen new charges, including 8 counts of wire fraud, 3 counts of filing false tax returns, and 1 count each of money laundering and falsification of records. They say that this is in addition to a 6-count indictment from last year where he was accused of stealing money from his previous employer to bankroll his campaign and pay off debts. Court officials say that Flanagan could be sentenced to decades behind bars if he's convicted on all of the charges that he's facing. And in sports, the Red Sox continue their homestand tonight. Boston will be hosting the Philadelphia Phillies for a 3-game series that will begin tonight. Pregame can be heard beginning at 5:45 on Cape Cod Sports Radio 96.3, with first pitch scheduled for 6:45. I'm Brian Berner, News Radio 95, WXTK.
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8: Your stop and go on 28 North from Route 130 to the Mashpee Rotary. A disabled cement truck in the active breakdown lane on 3 North before Derby Street in Hingham. I'm Jackie Murphy with your latest look at Cape Cod traffic.
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11: 1 degree outside, meteorologist Danielle Moise with your forecast. A mix of sun and clouds today, highs in the mid-50s, northwest wind becoming light and variable later in the day. Partly cloudy in the upper 40s tonight. Tomorrow, turning mostly cloudy, windy in the upper 50s, wind out of the south 15 to 25 miles per hour. Slight chance of a passing shower, it would be isolated. Thursday's overcast with showers likely, highs in the upper 50s. For the only forecast you need to know, download our free 1 degree outside weather app in the App Store and Google Play.
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14: Across the central Rockies and plains, including Colorado, Nebraska, Kansas, Oklahoma, and Texas, expect thunderstorms, some of them large enough to produce hail, damaging winds, and heavy rain. Highs hit the 70s in Colorado and Nebraska into the mid-80s further south. In the Midwest, including Missouri, Iowa, Illinois, and Indiana, expect scattered showers and thunderstorms with temperatures topping 80 degrees. The Deep South and Gulf Coast remain warm, humid, and unsettled with scattered thunderstorms and temperatures in the mid-80s. While along the East Coast, especially from the Ohio Valley into the Mid-Atlantic and Northeast, there'll be a few showers and thunderstorms possible. Temps will range from the upper 60s in New England to the low 80s further south. It's hot in the desert southwest as highs cross into triple digits, while California remains mostly sunny and dry with temperatures in the 70s in the northern portions and into the 80s in Southern California. And in the Pacific Northwest, expect clouds and scattered rain showers with temperatures in the 50s and 60s. That's your national forecast. I'm Tammy Trujillo.
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20: The different color noises, white noise, brown noise, pink noise. Brown noise is deeper, has lower frequencies, it's got more bass, minimalizes that higher frequency. Mm-hmm. And I didn't really know this, but apparently you can liken some of these to sounds in nature. And apparently brown noise is more akin to like a river rapid or a heavy rainfall or thunder.
21: Because there's also white noise and pink noise, you think brown noise is just named after the color brown. Wrong. There was a scientist named Robert Brown from Scotland.
20: White noise is used, aside from just sleeping, a lot of times with like noise-canceling headphones and stuff, mm-hmm. masking other sounds.
21: Pink noise is a little different. It's kind of like the compromise between white noise and brown noise.
20: As far as which one is best for sleep, there have been some very middling studies over the years. But at Oxford in 2017, they said that they fell asleep 40% faster listening to white noise, but their overall sleep was about the same.
21: Okay.
20: There was a study in 2017 from Northwestern of 13 older adults, and they said pink noise provided deeper sleep overall and improved ability to recall words.
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2: I'm Brian Verner with this WXTK News Update. The criminal case against First Barnstable District State Representative Christopher Flanagan is expanding. The 38-year-old from Dennis was indicted last week on more than a dozen new charges, including 8 counts of wire fraud, 3 counts of filing false tax returns, and 1 count each of money laundering and falsification of records. They say that this is in addition to a 6-count indictment from last year where he was accused of stealing money from his previous employer to bankroll his campaign and pay off debts. Court officials say that Flanagan could be sentenced to decades behind bars if he's convicted on all of the charges that he's facing. And in sports, the Red Sox continue their homestand tonight. Boston will be hosting the Philadelphia Phillies for a 3-game series that will begin tonight. Pregame can be heard beginning at 5:45 on Cape Cod Sports Radio 96.3, with first pitch scheduled for 6:45. I'm Brian Berner, News Radio 95, WXTK.
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4: You're slow on Route 3 South from the Scenic Highway to the Sagamore Bridge. There is a left lane crash in Brockton on 24 South at Route 27. On your brakes on 6 West between Scenic Park and the Bourne. I'm Jackie Murphy with your latest look at Cape Cod traffic.
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7: 1 degree outside, meteorologist Danielle Noyce with your forecast. A mix of sun and clouds today, highs in the mid-50s, northwest wind becoming light and variable later in the day. Partly cloudy in the upper 40s tonight. Tomorrow, turning mostly cloudy, windy in the upper 50s, wind out of the south 15 to 25 miles per hour. Slight chance of a passing shower, it would be isolated. Thursday's overcast with showers likely, highs in the upper 50s. For the only forecast you need to know, download our free 1 degree outside weather app in the App Store and Google Play.
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11: You are not going to want to miss this. 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And Amanda Knox joins Bobby Cass to talk about surviving prison and life nearly 20 years after being wrongfully accused.
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0: have the interpretation that this is pointing to. Now, this will be like demand-driven inflation because this is core. This is something arguably the Fed has control over. So I'm not really sure how to interpret this. I cannot imagine the energy price shock seeping in to so-called core. I know I'm using all these terms interchangeably. I say core, I say underlying, I say trend. We basically mean the same thing.
1: It'd be surprising to see it happen that quickly. Again, the main thing that I'm looking at with this inflation report that threw me off was that that number on shelter costs jumping up so much. And I have seen others argue, I don't know how qualified they are to point it out, but I've seen others argue that this is a phenomenon from the government shutdown, where in October they attributed shelter cost increase at a 0% rate because the government was shut down and they didn't actually measure it. And for some reason, they do that measurement every 6 months, and now we're catching up to that artificially low shelter inflation number over the course of the last 6 months. So maybe that is also playing a role in this overall inflation report at the same time that energy price spikes are. But suffice to say, very obviously, inflation at this rate is immensely problematic for the Fed. It's problematic for consumers. And it is problematic for the U.S. economy as a whole, should it take hold and stay there for a period of time. Speaking of inflation problem, piece from Bloomberg today, AI's big guns have a serious inflation problem. What they're referring to is the fact that the giant behemoth spenders in the space right now, which you would consider Microsoft, Amazon, Facebook's parent Meta, and Google's parent Alphabet to be part of, are now on trend to spend $700+ billion on capital expenditures in 2026. And I've seen some estimates of over $1 trillion in 2027. And what they're also telling you at the same time is that a lot of that increase that you're seeing, because this was only 500 something a few months ago, is not due to them saying, hey, we need even more capacity than we realized. It's, hey, we want to build out the same capacity, but the prices for all of this stuff has absolutely ballooned, and so therefore we are facing a much higher price tag. Some of this is actually logical to me, because in some of these areas of, say, building models or having the most reliable and fastest infrastructure that can be relied upon for this stuff, it might end up being some form of a first-to-market, winner-take-all scenario. I think about a company like Google, who has search absolutely cornered. Not that they were the first ones there, but having that advantage in a market like this where you are the go-to clearly has a bunch of advantages, right? Was Facebook the absolute best social media platform? Well, maybe, maybe not, but they got the most users, and that's where everybody wanted to be, and they now maintain a lot of that dominance for that reason. Google, likewise, in search has been able to do so because that's how you conduct a search today. Maybe there's a first mover advantage for some of those companies. Where I see that argument as problematic is that it seems to be going in every single area of AI. So when I, you know, when I attend conferences of financial advisors, there seems to be this attitude of, we need to rush out there and be the very first one to adapt AI in our practice, because if we don't, then the big guys are, and they're going to beat us to market, and they're going to come up with something that's just absolutely killer and put us out of business. Those who are developing the models are saying, hey, we have to rush to get the very best model out the door every month and be the best and the first, because otherwise, you know, ChatGPT will get all the users. And when I see the data center construction, they're all saying, hey, we've got to get these data centers up and running as quickly as possible for no matter the price, because if we don't, then somebody else will, and it's going to beat us to market and win all the stuff.
0: Yeah, of course, they can't all win.
1: They won't all win. And I just wonder, you know, the exact opposite approach seems to be getting taken by Apple right now.
0: Look, if you're an investor, you care about free cash flow, right? Because that's what's used to pay dividends and repay. That's over the long term.
1: Profits.
0: The bottom line.
1: Yeah.
0: So what is free cash flow? Well, it's the I'm sorry to be like a CFA level one person here, or whenever they introduce these concepts, maybe it was level two. You get operating cash flow and you take off your capital expenditures. If this, the point of this article that hit home for me, is what if there's permanent sort of elevated prices for these things, and your future CapEx is high relative to whatever the rate was that made your free cash flow such that it made you a very attractive company to own. What if you're just spending a lot more to just to stand still, the so-called Red Queen problem?
1: Yep.
0: What if future CapEx is going to be high because of this? Like, as a shareholder, that doesn't sit well with me. I'm interested only in free cash flow. Forget about operating cash flow. Forget about net income and all that other stuff. I just want to know what's available to either buy my stock back or pay dividends. But if we have to run really fast just to stay in place, that's not particularly attractive for me as an investor, I don't think. I'm just a generalist.
1: Yeah, I hear you.
0: But I think that's a question. That's a question that I would demand answered, and that nobody can answer.
1: What's fascinating to me is, you know, those four companies that I mentioned: Amazon, Meta, Alphabet, and Microsoft have spent at least a decade, all of them now, as these capital unintensive, highly profitable, and high growth businesses. And they are very quickly trying to transform themselves into capital-intensive, high-growth businesses that are on the cutting edge of a new technology. And
0: You're generating a lot of free cash flow as it is. Unless you think this is going to put you out of business, I mean, that's a pretty good model. I know this sounds horribly naive. These guys know their businesses far better than I do. I'm not even scratching the surface. But I'm just not sure I get this.
1: We've got to take a quick break for the next 22 hours. Markets are down. S&P off 0.8% as we close out the show. We'll be back at it tomorrow with a full recap and more. Have a great rest of your day, folks.
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16: Congress has a lot of questions on Lisa Brady, Fox News, especially about the conflict with Iran during the latest hearing on the Pentagon's record budget request.
17: From your written testimony, Mr. Secretary, It seems at times you're more passionate about fighting culture wars than winning the real war that we're in.
16: Delaware Democratic Senator Chris Coons, as Secretary Pete Hegseth defends changes he says will make the military stronger, also echoing President Trump's insistence that the current mission is to keep Iran from getting a nuclear weapon and telling lawmakers there's a plan for whatever comes next.
18: We have a plan to escalate if necessary. We have a plan to retrograde if necessary. We have a plan to shift assets. Certainly in this setting, we wouldn't reveal what the next step may be.
16: A day after saying the ceasefire is on life support, President Trump heads to China for a two-day summit with President Xi, expected to address many issues, including Iran. The operator of a ship that hit a Baltimore bridge just over 2 years ago, causing a deadly collapse, now facing federal charges.
19: The indictment charges Synergy Marine's Singapore and India-based operations in the crash of the Dolly, the container ship that lost power and slammed into the Francis Scott Key Bridge in March 2024, killing six people. Principal Deputy Assistant Attorney General Adam Gustafson says the company hid problems with the vessel that caused the incident.
20: When the Dolly crashed into the Key Bridge, massive pieces of the bridge fell into the Patapsco River, along with vehicles, cargo containers, and other debris. The crash also resulted in the discharge of oil into the water.
19: A Key employee was also charged. A new bridge is expected to open to traffic in 2030.
16: Fox's Tony J. Powers. The six people killed were construction workers filling potholes. Their families among those who've sued over the crash, claiming negligence. The companies and the state reaching a settlement in principle last month. 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
21: Now, this 25th anniversary of 9/11, the Tunnel to Towers Foundation remains committed to honoring the heroes shaped by that day. Heroes like NYPD Detective Victor Vargas, a U.S. Air Force veteran who died from pancreatic cancer after serving in the World Trade Center recovery efforts. Tunnel to Towers honored Detective Vargas by paying off the family's mortgage. 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
24: I'm Brian Berner with this WXTK News update. A drunk driving suspect has been arrested after a wrong-way crash. Barnstable police say that the suspect ran over a traffic sign on Route 132 just before 10 p.m. on Sunday evening, and officers were then able to locate and stop the vehicle on Walton Avenue near Route 28. Authorities say that 52-year-old Azios Franco was given field sobriety tests and was then taken into custody on charges that include operating a vehicle under the influence of alcohol. Residents of Aquino will be heading to their annual town meeting this evening. Authorities say that there are 31 articles on the warrant, and for those interested, a copy can be found online. They say that the meeting is scheduled to begin at 6:30 p.m. at the Aquino Town Hall, and say that on Thursday, voters can head to the polls from noon to 8 p.m. at the town office building. And in sports, the Red Sox continue their homestand tonight. Boston will be hosting the Philadelphia Phillies for a three-game series that will begin tonight. Pre-game can be heard beginning at 5:45 on Cape Cod Sports Radio 96.3, with first pitch scheduled for 6:45. I'm Brian Berner, News Radio 95, WXTK.
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27: The Mid-Cape Highway is a smooth ride right now. Same goes for beyond Barnstable as well. There are no issues getting on or off Route 28. The canal roads are delay-free, and the Bourne Rotary is moving steady. I'm Adam Chambers with your Cape Cod traffic.
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0: One Degree Outside meteorologist Danielle Noyce with your forecast. A mix of sun and clouds today, highs in the mid-50s, northwest wind becoming light and variable later in the day. Partly cloudy in the upper 40s tonight. Tomorrow, turning mostly cloudy, windy in the upper 50s, wind out of the south 15 to 25 miles per hour. Slight chance of a passing shower. It would be isolated. Thursday's overcast with showers likely, highs in the upper 50s. For the only forecast you need to know, download our free One Degree Outside weather app in the App Store and Google Play.
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11: Welcome back in here to Clay and Buck. And we have a bunch of talkbacks and important things to get to with you. We also are going to talk in a few minutes here. I want to dive in more to this L.A. mayor's race.
12: Yeah, oh yeah.
11: A really big development. And this is a bit like the Mamdani situation in that you're watching destructive leftism exposed for all the country to see with the completely inept mayor's office run by Karen Bass. And now we have somebody who is making a very strong case as to why she should no longer be in that job and using not just social media, but particularly AI in social media to get across very powerful imagery and messaging. Talk back here. Keith from Melbourne, Florida. This is B. Hit it.
13: Yeah, Clay, you wonder who he's going to caucus with. I mean, John Fetterman. You just got done saying he votes 90% Democrat. and doesn't understand why Republicans like him. You've been fooled by this guy just because he sounds good on Sundays.
1: I think it's possible that he is aware that he cannot be reelected without Republican support and could say, I'm going to potentially consider caucusing with Republicans. Now, he may not end up caucusing with Republicans, and I don't know whether he's even going to run, because, Buck, there is a substantial discussion that maybe he doesn't like being a senator, that he's a one-term guy. Heck, he may run for president, and that sounds crazy. But when you look at the Democrat Party, do they have great candidates? We'll talk about that some when we come back. But I think this L.A. Mayor's race that you're talking about, Buck, is potentially a really intriguing idea of what 2028 may look like, as Spencer Pratt is making a lot of, having a lot of appeal with just regular moms and dads out there in L.A.
11: And he's throwing shots at Gavin Newsom specifically as well. So that brings into this more of a national. He understands that this isn't just about L.A. It's about getting the eyeballs of the nation on the second biggest city's mayor's race in the country. We will get into that, and it'll be a fascinating discussion to stick around for here coming up in just a minute.
12: Speaking truth and having fun. Clay Travis and Buck Sexton.
14: I'm Monica Nelson, and this is Stiefel Investor Insights. 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Today, I'm joined by Michael O'Keefe, Stiefel's Chief Investment Officer. Hi, Michael. So we've discussed the job market on and off. What is the latest?
15: Well, Monica, we recently got more jobs data, these pointing to some resilience. Non-farm payrolls rose by 115,000 in April, well above the consensus estimate of 62,000. This follows an upwardly revised March reading, so all stronger than expected. Job gains were concentrated in healthcare, transportation and warehousing, and retail trade, and the unemployment rate held steady at 4.3%, in line with expectations. So the job market remains resilient indeed. We're still close to full employment. And recall that the job data is just one side of the Fed's dual mandate. The other part of the dual mandate, it's inflation, which has been heating up given the Iran conflict and higher energy prices. Given all of this, the Fed will likely keep rates elevated for a while. But the job reports were positive.
14: And Michael, we also check in often on how the consumer is really feeling. Any updates there?
15: Yes, we got the preliminary report on May's University of Michigan Consumer Sentiment Index, which came in at 48.2, lower than expected. Sentiment fell modestly near recent lows as a sharp drop in current conditions outweighed a slight rise in expectations. Elevated cost pressures like from gasoline continue to weigh on finances and purchasing conditions, with sentiment unlikely to improve until energy prices ease. Finally, in a special report, we learned that confidence in the Fed has slipped back towards levels last seen during peak inflation.
14: Thank you so much, Michael. 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
16: Iran has a choice on Lisa Brady, Fox News. That bottom line from the Pentagon.
17: I would encourage them to think wisely about their next moves and to take the opportunity to open the straits. They have that choice to make.
16: Joint Chiefs Chairman General Dan Kane at a Senate hearing where there were bipartisan calls for more information on a record defense budget request and the cost of the current conflict. President Trump says a diplomatic solution is still possible, but that a ceasefire is on life support. Higher energy costs fueling hotter inflation. Consumer prices up more than expected in April, 0.6 of a point for the month and 3.8% year over year.
18: So much for Trump's promise to bring down costs on day one. 3.8%, the highest in 3 years.
16: Senate Minority Leader Chuck Schumer also warning the president could sell out to China during this week's summit in Beijing. President Trump argues he's changed the business relationship with China for the better and that gas prices will drop quickly when the conflict with Iran ends. The Senate just voting to put the president's Fed chair nominee, Kevin Warsh, onto the Federal Reserve Board of Governors. 51-45, with Pennsylvania's John Fetterman the only Democrat in favor. A vote confirming Warsh as chairman still to come, expected today or tomorrow. A medical examiner says the man who was struck and killed by an airplane taking off in Denver over the weekend died by suicide after scaling a remote fence and walking onto a runway. However, the 41-year-old did not leave a note.
19: Investigators are out continuing to contact family and others who knew him to see if there are additional information that we can learn about his motivations.
16: Denver Police Chief Ron Thomas also asking anyone else with information to reach out to Denver police. The collision sparked an engine fire on that Frontier Airlines jet, forcing passengers to evacuate and injuring 12. 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
23: I'm Brian Berner with this WXTK News Update. A drunk driving suspect has been arrested after a wrong-way crash. Barnstable police say that the suspect ran over a traffic sign on Route 132 just before 10 p.m. on Sunday evening, and officers were then able to locate and stop the vehicle on Walton Avenue near Route 28. Authorities say that 52-year-old Azios Franco was given field sobriety tests and was then taken into custody on charges that include operating a vehicle under the influence of alcohol. Residents of Aquino will be heading to their annual town meeting this evening. Authorities say that there are 31 articles on the warrant, and for those interested, a copy can be found online. They say that the meeting is scheduled to begin at 6:30 p.m. at the Aquino Town Hall, and say that on Thursday, voters can head to the polls from noon to 8 p.m. at the town office building. And in sports, the Red Sox continue their homestand tonight. Boston will be hosting the Philadelphia Phillies for a three-game series that will begin tonight. Pre-game can be heard beginning at 5:45 on Cape Cod Sports Radio 96.3, with first pitch scheduled for 6:45. I'm Brian Berner, News Radio 95, WXTK.
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26: Mid-Cape Highway is a smooth ride right now. Same goes for beyond Barnstable as well. There are no issues getting on or off Route 28. The canal roads are delay-free, and the Bourne Rotary is moving steady. I'm Adam Chambers with your Cape Cod traffic.
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28: This is Lee Habib, host of Our American Stories. On our next episode, we'll share the story of the last slave ship to America. It came in 1860. 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
29: 1 degree outside, meteorologist Danielle Noyce with your forecast. A mix of sun and clouds today, highs in the mid-50s, northwest wind becoming light and variable later in the day. Partly cloudy in the upper 40s tonight. Tomorrow, turning mostly cloudy, windy in the upper 50s, wind out of the south 15 to 25 miles per hour. Slight chance of a passing shower. It would be isolated. Thursday's overcast with showers likely, highs in the upper 50s. For the only forecast you need to know, download our free 1 degree outside weather app in the App Store and Google Play.
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0: do what the purple-haired, spit-in-the-face of ICE officers, men should have, you know, the future is female, 17 different pronouns, et cetera, et cetera, what those people want. 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
10: John Polk was my nemesis. I knew in order to live a rich and fulfilling life, one where I was equal under the law and could be happy and fulfilled, I needed to defeat the message that John Polk was peddling.
11: I'm John Polk. For years, I was the poster boy of the conversion therapy movement. The ex-gay who married an ex-lesbian and traveled the world telling my story of how I changed my sexuality from gay to straight. I wore the label of ex-gay with pride. That was all until, well, we'll get to that part.
10: He's like a car wreck and people can't keep their eyes off him. He evokes a reaction. He did with me.
12: I remember it being a major blow to the evangelical community to see one of their brightest, hottest stars go down.
13: John has never been anything but gay, but he really tried hard not to be.
11: But you've never heard the real story.
10: I hated him. I hated John Polk because he was very good at what he did.
11: So join me as I peel back the layers and expose what happened to me in the midst of conversion therapy, to shine a light on what the ex-gay movement does to people and the pain it continues to cause.

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15: All right, let's hit some talkbacks quick. 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
13: Okay, Clay. I got a little bit of football for you. Nebraska, 1970, 11-0 beat LSU. 1971, 13-0 beat Alabama, 38-6. 1994, 13-0 beating Miami. 1995, 12-0 beating Florida, 62-24. Those are some pretty dominant Nebraska teams. Just want to let you know. Thanks.
14: I love that.
20: I think she
14: accent.
20: Just spiked the football on you there, buddy.
21: She did spike the football on me. That is the ultimate Fargo accent. Notice, unfortunately, for our Nebraska listeners, those games happened a very long time ago. Cornhusker football, it's been a long time.
0: Speaking truth and having fun. Clay Travis and Buck Sexton.
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24: Great things will happen. I'm Lisa Brady, Fox News. Those encouraging words from President Trump as he heads to Beijing for a two-day summit with China's leader.
25: We're going to have a very good meeting. I spoke with President Xi. We both look forward to the meeting. It's going to be great.
24: China gets much of its oil from Iran, but the president says he does not think Xi needs to intervene.
25: We'll win it one way or the other. We'll win it peacefully or otherwise.
24: Adding he'll only make a good deal with Iran, but Iran is not backing down after President Trump's rejection of their latest peace proposal.
26: The Speaker of Iran's parliament, Mohammad Khalibaf, posted to X saying, "Our armed forces are ready to deliver a well-deserved response to any aggression, mistaken strategy, and mistaken decision. decisions will always lead to mistaken results.
24: Fox's Trey Yingst in Tel Aviv. This is regional tensions simmer. Kuwait says it stopped an attack on the ground by several members of Iran's Revolutionary Guard. And the UAE has been launching retaliatory strikes on Iranian oil sites. President Trump also saying again prices will come down when the conflict ends. Democrats say a new report showing inflation at a three-year high is evidence of a failing economic agenda. The Congressional Budget Office now estimates the president's Golden Dome missile defense program would cost $1.2 trillion, about six times more than the president has said. That's nearly as much as the entire defense budget request, which lawmakers continue to question.
1: Every policy we pursue, every budgetary item we request serves to ensure that this department remains laser focused on increasing lethality and survivability of our fighting force from the front lines. The factory floors.
24: Secretary Pete Hegseth said that the first of two budget hearings earlier today, the Pentagon increasing the cost of the Iran operation so far to $29 billion. Just getting word, a federal appeals court is pausing a trade court's decision that declared global Trump tariffs unlawful as the judges weigh the administration's request to continue collecting tariffs while the legal fight continues. America is listening to Fox News.
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12: I'm Tori Gates with this WXTK News update. A drunk driving suspect has been arrested after a wrong-way accident. With more, here's John Bayback.
14: Barnstable police say the suspect allegedly ran over a traffic sign on Route 132 about 10 o'clock Sunday night. Officers located and stopped the vehicle on Walton Avenue a short time later. 52-year-old Isaias Franco was given a field sobriety test and taken into custody on charges that include operating under the influence of alcohol. In the newsroom, I'm John Bayback.
12: The Yarmouth Select Board meets this evening and will begin with an executive session. Residents may attend the open portion or watch via Zoom or on Yarmouth Government Channel 8. The agenda is posted on the town's website. Provincetown holds its annual election tonight at Town Hall. There is one contested race with two seats on the select board. Austin Miller, Austin Knight, and Dana Mastropolo are the candidates. Voters will also decide whether the town should assess an additional $332,000 in property and real estate taxes. Polls are open until 7 p.m. Red Sox open a series against the Phillies tonight. I'm Tori Gates, News Radio 95 WXTK.
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29: One lane on the Bourne, slow on 25 East before the inbound side, a mile and a half back up on 28 North before the Bourne Rotary, busy in Mashpee on 28, and slow and Wellfleet on both sides of Route 6 for some work happening there. I'm Dave Gardner with your Cape Cod traffic.
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2: One Degree Outside meteorologist Danielle Noyce with your forecast. A few scattered clouds this evening. Temperatures falling through the lower 50s into the upper 40s overnight tonight with partly cloudy skies. Tomorrow turning mostly cloudy, windy. Highs in the upper 50s. Southerly wind 15 to 25 miles per hour, gusting occasionally higher. And just the slight chance of a passing shower. It would be isolated. Thursday's overcast, scattered showers likely. Highs in the upper 50s. Southeast wind 10 to 20 miles per hour. For the only forecast you need to know, download our free One Degree Outside weather app.

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0: Welcome to the Howie Carr Show. 844-500-4242. 844-500-4242. President Trump is about to get on the Marine One and then Air Force One to go to China. I was just asking the VIPs, how long is that trip? Oh, God.
5: China.
0: I see why he's taking a lot of questions. He just keeps taking the same questions over and over again. And he likes to insult the reporters. He doubled back down on one of them. We'll have the cut in a little while. He says, I told you I doubled the size of it. What are you, dumb? Then he comes back. He rounds back around 15 seconds later. You're not very smart, are you? It's the words to that effect. I mean, he's obviously having a good time. And you know what? It's nice and sunny, and you're going to be on that plane. I don't care if it's Air Force One. You're still in a confined space for God only knows how many hours. He's not going to be there that long. Today is Tuesday, and he's leaving. I looked it up earlier before the show. He's going to be leaving on Friday morning, Chinese time. So I don't know if is that Thursday? That's Thursday night, I guess. I don't know. But anyway, he's not going to be there very long, and they'll be back in the U.S. And then I would think that obviously there's not going to be any return to bombing until he gets back, you know, because it would be a distraction if they started taking out the Iranians before he returns. Anyway, 844-500-4242, 844-500-4242. We got a lot to get to today. The VIPs are here. Give yourselves a round of applause. Mortadella Head is coming in from Somerville. We're going to have a cheap bastard deal with them. It's the best mail order frozen Italian food you're ever going to get anywhere, no doubt about it. And we will also be joined at 3:05 by Alan Jackson, Karen Reed's lawyer. He'll be calling in. We're just going to promote the auction that's coming up in on Thursday at Manzi Appraisers in Woburn. We're going to auction off her car. It's all been renovated and fixed up. There's still no electronic system in there because it's too expensive to replace that. But you can drive it. You just you just don't have any GPS or radio or anything like that. So it's in good shape. It's a 2021 and it's only got 12,000 miles on it. But you know, we're hoping it goes to a museum or something, and you know, like the OJ Bronco or the Bonnie and Clyde death car, which I never saw, but it used to tour the South in the six. Yeah, I think probably maybe it still does. I don't know. 844-500-4242. I tell you, though, the first thing I want to get to today is this is, you know, we always talk about how bad the New York Times is, and I think Grace talked about this, too, today, but this is a Nicholas Kristof. They just gave themselves a Pulitzer Prize last week for some Hamas propaganda, you know, some staged photos, and just total nonsense, but Pulitzers don't matter anymore. But this guy Nicholas Kristof, I think is this the guy who wanted to run for governor of Oregon? I think he did. I mean, they got a pretty high paywall there, so basically people have stopped reading their columns. But he said the headline on this column is "The Silence That Meets the Rape of Palestinians." As Scott Johnson from Powerline Blog says, you have to read it to disbelieve it. Among other things, Kristof cites Palestinian prisoners and civil and human rights monitors who report, quote, listen, just hold on and wait. Be sure to try to listen to this. Don't let your attention be, you know, compromised by a tree going by, who report, these are Palestinian prisoners and human rights monitors report, quote, police dogs being coached to rape prisoners. Police dogs being coached to rape prisoners. I read that and I thought, wait. I said, you know, in a court of law, you have to present evidence. In the court of public opinion, you have to present evidence. I would like to see the receipts here. Well, I would like, no, you know what? You're right, VIP. I would not like to see the
5: They're
0: receipts.
5: Just a human being.
0: I would like to read. How does that get through? You know, I mean, I understand, you know, they all went to Harvard. They all went to Brown. They all went to Yale. So obviously they don't know that the NATO stands for North Atlantic Treaty Organization, not North American. I get that. But when someone says that the Israelis or anybody else is training police dogs to rape human prisoners, doesn't that kind of raise an eyebrow among the most credulous, trust-funded, pablum-puking, fluffer editor at the New York Times? Doesn't he say, hey, man, how come I've never read anything about this? You know, they talk about blood libels. I mean, this didn't make the protocols of the Elders of Zion. This is a whole new thing, isn't it? And it's in the New York Times. This guy has two Pulitzer Prizes. And again, a walk to the Breakers will get you a free cup of coffee in the morning. But still. 844-500-4242. So this is really something. I want to see him defend this. I want to see. Does the New York Times still have an ombudsman, an ombudsperson? I mean, isn't this this is also libelous on dogs, isn't it? I mean, on top of everything else. I mean, how would you do it? How would? Seriously, this is from David Haranchi. The dog rape claim originates with the Euromed Human Rights Monitor, a pro-Hamas Qatari-based group. It was spread by, among other shady types, conspiracy theorists, Shail Ben Ephraim, a former postdoctoral fellow at UCLA. Oh, that's very impressive.
6: And I get compliments on the hyphen.
0: Who was forced to leave school after sexual harassment allegations involving minors. And then he adds, the country has been accused over the last 70 years of deploying, among other animals, sharks, rats, lizards, cows. Cows! Kamikaze cows? Dolphins. There they are, the dolphins. We know the Iranians are using the dolphins. Hawks and pigs. The only difference here is that a Western journalist was credulous or despicable enough to spread the conspiracy. Just amazing. I mean... Oh boy! Did he think? Where did he go? Which Ivy League school did Nicholas Kristof go to so that he would buy a story like this? 844-500-4242. 617 says it takes between 14 and 16 hours on Air Force One to get to Beijing, depending on the flight path. Like you said, that's a long flight. He doesn't let anyone sleep from what Peter Doocy said. He's up for the whole flight. He's our Energizer president. I only took one trip with him once. That was up to Bangor, Maine from Boston. And they brought him all these papers, you know, just a stack of briefing papers. And so as soon as he gets down, he turns on the TV. And he doesn't pay any attention to the papers. He just He just starts talking to the... This is in 26... This was 10 years ago. And he starts talking... He knows every reporter's name, first name. I had... Even 10 years ago, I had no idea who these reporters were. I knew some of them on Fox, but the other ones were just... Like, I couldn't have picked them out of the lineup, but he knew them all. And he's just, you know, talking back to them. And, you know, I'll bet he doesn't sleep. That's the thing. If I were getting on a 14, 16 hour plane, I'd be asleep pretty soon, or I'd try to get to sleep. Longest flight I was ever on was Miami to Rome last year. And man, when you get used to like two and a half, 3 hour trips, ugh, it's hard. It's like suddenly you got to run a marathon when you're used to running a sprint, you know? I mean, it just, I don't know. You're just sitting there, but it takes more out of it.
5: So, Howie.
0: Yes.
5: Nicholas Kristof did go to an Ivy League school. Which one do you think he went to?
0: Well, I'm going to go with the obvious one, Harvard.
5: Yes, sir. Indeed. He attended Harvard College, where he was Phi Beta Kappa graduate.
0: Oh, Phi Beta Kappa. Oh, that means a lot. I'm Phi Beta Kappa, too. That's how much that means.
5: He studied government, interned at Portland's
0: government.
5: The Oregonian, and worked on the Harvard Crimson newspaper.
0: Which isn't a bad newspaper, but they always have some stiffs like Nicholas Kristof on there as well.
5: After Harvard, he studied law at Magdalen College, Oxford, as a Rhodes
0: Scholar. Oh, he's a Rhodes Scholar.
5: He studied Arabic in Egypt for the 1983-84 academic year.
0: Did he do any courses in veterinary school? To study the possibility of what he just accused the Israelis of doing? I don't think he did. Harvard University. The motto, as we all know, of Harvard University is Veritas. Do you think this charge that he's made is Veritas? No. I don't think he can back it up us. 844-500-4242. I'm Howie Carr.
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5: Today's poll question, which you can vote in at HowieCarShow.com, is do you support suspending the federal gas tax of 18.4 cents per gallon? Yes, no, or don't know?
0: Yes.
5: 91% of the audience says
0: only
5: yes.
0: Only 91%?
5: 9% say no, and don't know has 0.9%.
0: I thought about putting in, I'm holding out for the Massachusetts state gasoline tax of 24.3 cents to be, but that, number one, that's never going to happen, and number two, it's too easy. But you know, we're not even in the top 10 for gas taxes, but that's one of the very few taxes we're not in the top 10, not to mention the top 5 for. California's number one, as you know, everyone knows, 70 cents a gallon. 70 cents. And they're all in the gubernatorial debate blaming Trump for the high gas prices in California. 844. I'll read you the list as we go through the afternoon. I printed it out, actually, the whole list. Oh, here it is. I got it right here. California, number one, 70.9 cents. Illinois, number two, 66 cents. Washington State, 59 cents. Pennsylvania, 58.7. Indiana, Michigan, New Jersey, Maryland, Virginia, North Carolina, Rhode Island, Florida, and Oregon. Oregon is down at 40 cents. So we're still way below that. Should I have said that? Should I have said that? Someone could have heard that. The legislature may be called back into special session very soon now that they've seen this list. Here it is right there. George, you're next with Howie Carr. Go ahead, George.
21: All right, Howie, and the communists in this country, they reserve the right to lie. That article in the Times is just garbage. And you spoke about California. That mayor's race in California with that councilwoman Raymond, she is a foreign-born commie. And the thing is,
0: she's from India.
21: We have to get a handle on who's coming into this country. 2 weeks ago, Prince Chucky gave a speech to Congress. I would love for Howie Carr to interview Tommy Robinson from the UK. And when I was younger, I've been listening to talk radio since I was in high school. I always said, who's going to replace Bob Grant and Pat Buchanan? Someone told me, listen to Howie Carr. The rest is history, baby.
0: Thank you, George. I appreciate that. I hope I can. Pat's retired, and I don't believe Bob's coming down for breakfast anymore. So I plan to keep not retiring and coming down for breakfast for the foreseeable future. Thanks. You know what? King Chuck is back in Old Blighty now, as the country's government is falling apart. And apparently he was doing some meet and greets, and he ran into Rod Stewart. Sir Rod, as they call him. And Sir Rod said to him, "Blimey, mate, you done a good job with that dirt bag last week." Dirt bag. If Rod Stewart doesn't like it so much, how come I see him in that yellow sports car tooling around Palm Beach? How come he got thrown out of the Breakers for duking it out with one of the security guards a couple of Christmas Eves ago? Why is he hanging out not just in the United States, but in the president's own hometown? If he thinks he's such a dirtbag, what a jerk. I mean, I like his music's okay, but I never really liked the guy personally that much, seeing him around. But, you know, I never thought he was this. I thought he appreciated it. You know, most of the Brits in Florida are happy to be there. I mean, at least it's not cloudy 364 days a year. And, you know, they're not conducting pogroms of your local Jewish neighbors. Anyway, here's Trump on the telling off the reporter just now. Cut 17.
1: So what happened is we have a ballroom that's under budget. It's going up right here. I've doubled the size of it because we obviously need that. And we're right now on budget, under budget, and ahead of schedule. I doubled the size of it, you dumb person. Double the size. You are not a smart person.
2: What about the
1: right over here.
2: Sure.
1: Right over here. And based on a lot of things that have happened over the last year, we doubled the size of the ballroom. So we're going to have a ballroom that's appropriate for the White House. We doubled the size. The ballroom now is ahead of schedule, and it's a little bit under budget, depending on the finishes that we use.
0: He did a great job with the ballroom at Mar-a-Lago, I'll tell you that. If it looks just the same, it'll be perfect. I'm Howie Carr.
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0: Come to Manzi Appraisers in Woburn Thursday, May 14th from 2 to 5 for a live broadcast remote. 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Also, watch Justin Manning from JJ Manning Auctioneers auction off Karen Reed's SUV. And of course, I'll have copies of my book, Mass Corruption, for sale. 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
24: I'm Tori Gates with this WXTK News update. A drunk driving suspect has been arrested after a wrong-way accident. Police in Barnstable say the suspect ran over a traffic sign on Route 132 just before 10 p.m. Sunday. Officers located and stopped the vehicle on Walton Avenue near Route 28. 52-year-old Isaias Franco was arrested on charges that include operating under the influence. Residents of Aquinnah hold their annual town meeting this evening. There are 31 articles on the warrant, with the details available on the town's website. The meeting begins at 6:30 p.m. Also on Thursday, town elections run from noon to 8 p.m. The town office building is the polling station. East Ham is searching for vendors to come sell at the farmers market. Starting June 19th, the market runs every Friday through October the 9th from 9 a.m. to noon. Local farmers, growers, and bakers are invited, as are artisans, flower and plant sellers, and specialty producers. The town's webpage offers full details. Red Sox host the Phillies tonight starting at 6:45 p.m. The Boston Legacy FC host Orlando Pride this evening in the NWSL. It's a 7 p.m. kickoff in Foxborough. I'm Tory Gates, News Radio 95 WXTK.
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0: 201 says, can you mention that Goolsboro, Maine Republican Committee will be hosting the governor candidate Owen McCarthy and local candidates 5:30 p.m. tonight at Knights of Pythias, 947 U.S. 1, Goolsboro. Thanks. Thanks for listening, Frank. 844-500. They got a ton of Republican candidates for governor up in Maine. And I don't know who's doing well. I don't think Owen McCarthy is leading the pack, but I could be wrong. But anyway, have fun at the candidates night tonight. 844-500-4242. 844-500-4242. The New York Times, all the news that's fit to print. That's their slogan.
27: Very fake news.
0: I don't think in the old days that story would have made it into print, or at least they would have been forced to, you know, back it up, bring the receipts. Can we get two sources? Can we get one source by name about the dogs? Can we get some photographs? Not that we're going to use the photographs, but can we just get something that someone can tell us about what's going on? 844-500-4242, 844-500-4242. So the aftermath of this shooting in Cambridge is just, it's really something, you know. And I guess the thing that really matters is this guy, the shooter, bad Tyler Brown, baddest man in the whole damn town. He was convicted in 2021 of firing 13 shots at Boston cops. 13 shots. And that's after they got him in 2014 for assault and battery with a dangerous weapon and all this kind of stuff. So they get him in 2021, and the DA at the time is Rachel Rollins. And we know who she is, right? She doesn't want to put anybody in jail. It's professional courtesy because she doesn't want to have to go to jail either. I know she was never charged. It was part of the deal for her to quit as U.S. attorney. And so they she asked for 10 to 12 years for shooting 13 bullets at the cops. The cops, there were two cops. One of them was wearing a bulletproof vest, and that's the only reason he didn't get killed. And the cops only fired back three or four shots. So he fired three times as many shots as they did. And the judge from Texas, because you can't be born in Massachusetts. It's maybe if you're born in New England, they'll think about putting you on the waiting list to be a judge, but you can't be born in Massachusetts. But she was born in Texas, so she had a good shot. She got the judgeship. Her name is Janet Sanders, and her daddy was Barefoot Sanders. That name ring a bell with anybody? Very, very vague. Barefoot Sanders was a judge in Texas, and you know who his mentor was? LBJ, who gave us the war on poverty, which I'm pretty sure gave us bad Tyler Brown, the baddest man in the whole damn town. So she says, well, he's only going to do 5 years, and we'll put it, it can run concurrently with his other sentence, but that's okay because we're going to give him a mental health evaluation in prison. Oh, that worked out well, didn't it? Because he obviously was totally recovered. If she had, Judge Janet Sanders, Barefoot's darling, had given him what the DA, the corrupt, criminal coddling DA had asked for, he would still be behind bars. Those two people wouldn't have been shot. He wouldn't have been shot. Traffic wouldn't have been tied up all day on Memorial Drive again. But instead, they let him out. But you know, fortunately, even though he's mentally ill, there is this new draconian gun law in Massachusetts to stop insane criminals from getting guns, especially automatic guns. How'd that one work out, Governor Healey? So in 2020, he fired 13 shots at the Boston cops. Yesterday, he fired, allegedly, according to the police reports, 50 to 60 rounds. And he wasn't just firing at the cops. He was firing at the people in the cars. And those are two of the people he hit. And he was taken out by two people, one a state trooper, and the other one was an ex-Marine who had a permit. We don't know who hit him, but those were the two guys who ran towards the fire. And Mara Healey wanted to take away the Marine's gun. She wanted that. I mean, that's what it boils. She can deny it till the cows come home, but that's what she wants to do. She doesn't want to have anybody having a gun. So, you know, the old saying, used it a million times, it still applies. When seconds count, police are minutes away. And fortunately, there was a cop here, but he had some backup. They'll never tell us. If the Marine hit him first, that would be a great ad for not eviscerating the Second Amendment. And they don't want to do that because they want to get rid of the Second Amendment. So this guy, Tyler Brown, he was let go by this judge who's now retired. Would you care to guess where the judge went to law school? Jared?
5: Ooh, I'm going to say Harvard Law School.
0: Ding, ding, ding, ding, ding. The judge from Texas was appointed by a certain governor from New York by the name of William Pink Floyd Weld. And would you care to guess where William Pink Floyd Weld went to college and law school?
5: Harvard?
0: Ding, ding, ding, ding, ding, ding, ding.
5: I'm good at this.
0: And so now she's retired. So I pull her up last night. I pull up her bio where she's working part-time now. She's working at this thing called JAMS, which is a mediation arbitration service. They basically use retired judges. And do you know who else works at JAMS? Thomas Dreschler, former law partner, one of the VIPs is nodding, he knows. Former law partner of Thomas Fallon Finneran. And so he must be a very ethical guy, right? He was appointed by Deval Patrick, yet another check on the ethical list. And so now he's retired, and he works at JAMS, too. And guess what? Guess who he just wrote a report for? Marion Ryan, the district attorney of Middlesex County, the wrinkly septuagenarian district attorney who's running for re-election. And she needs to have a report whitewashing the fact that there was a state cop in her office as a detective who killed somebody driving drunk, allegedly. And they covered it up for 2.5 years. 2.5 years. And she says she knew nothing. And she was interviewed by Judge Dreschler. And they audio taped it. So we said, well, give us the audio tape. She said, oh, it's part of the criminal investigation. Wait a second. You said there was a conflict of interest with your office doing the criminal investigation, so you kicked it to the Suffolk County DA. You just gave an interview. So we're going to hash that out in court tomorrow. You know, they're going to have a hearing on it, so we're going to try to get that. But anyway, this is how small the world is, you know? I mean, you got all these judges. And by the way, as I mentioned last night, there's another person who's been shot on Memorial Drive. Marion Ryan, the district attorney, was shot on Memorial Drive in 1980. She was out with her boyfriend, who was an ADA, assistant district attorney in Middlesex. He was from Weston. And they broke down on Memorial Drive, and some gangbangers came by and shot him. Killed the boyfriend and shot her in the forehead. I think that's one reason why she wears the Mo Howard bangs, you know. But anyway, it's all interconnected here. Everything, it's like deja vu all over again, as Yogi Berra would say. 844-500-4242. JD, did yesterday's shooter have to fill out all sorts of paperwork when he bought his ammo like the rest of us in mass? Yeah, he used 60 rounds, too. You know, I mean, it's not going to break you, but I don't think this guy had really a job, did he? Can you use your EBT card to buy ammo rounds for your automatic weapon? God. Roger, you're next with Howie Carr. Go ahead, Roger.
11: Yes, good afternoon. Roger Frost, Worcester. I was wondering, you know, there was a group meeting at the State House this morning at 11 o'clock for the Constitution, States of America, trying to get Article 5 back in the Constitution. Have you heard about any group, anything reporting on them?
0: No. I mean, Roger, we can't get an audit that was passed by 72% of the electorate. Do you really think they're going to go along with an Article 5 convention of the states? Seriously.
11: Well, there was a group called itself Surge State. They want to reawaken some of the 20, the 20 state legislators on our side, the right side. So I appreciate anything you can do.
0: Roger, I got some bad news for you. There's nothing I can do. I'm not going to lie to you. I know some Republicans. I know a couple of Democrats, but it's not going to do any good. I mean, again, if almost 2.5 million people voted for the legislative audit, and they don't give a flying bleep at a rolling donut. They don't care. In November, the same 2.5 million people are going to cut the state income tax. And guess what? It's going to be the same thing. Bleep you and the horse you rode in on. They're going to cut the per diems for the legislature, their stipends. Same thing. They're going to do nothing. They have to start knocking these guys off in elections. You can't appeal to their common sense or their goodwill, because they have no common sense or goodwill. Thanks for the call, though, Roger. 844-500-4242. I'm Howie Carr.

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18: 844-500-4242. 919 says a good guy took out a bad guy with a gun in Massachusetts. Are charges pending against the good guy? Probably not, but let me ask you this. If you were the good guy,

0: Would you want to be named?
1: No.
0: I wouldn't. No. I wouldn't. I mean, look what they did to Cash. They thought Cash Patel was staying at a hotel, so they swarmed the hotel because he's trying to enforce the law as the director of the FBI. I mean, they would go to this guy's house, wherever he lives. They'd find out, and they would dox him. Mm-hmm. They would try to get him fired. Mm-hmm. They would for saving these people's lives. 508 says, it's also the danger to the public, like the two people hurt. Every shot fired has the potential to kill someone, so he should be facing attempted first-degree murder for every individual shot fired, not just for who got hit. But again, did he get charged with 13 attempted murders in 2020 when he fired the 13 shots at the Boston cops? No, he got a concurrent sentence and mental health evaluation. You know, the same thing is going to happen here. They let out all the people, by the way, who were killing people at the same time Marion Ryan was shot. You know, all these people, because they're emerging adults. The guy that shot her was an emerging adult. But because she's a connected Democrat, guess what? They didn't let him out. But everything in Massachusetts is on the level, totally on the level. There's not one standard of justice for politicians and the box checkers, and one for everybody else. Bob, you're next with Howie. Rob, you're next with Howie Carr. Go ahead, Rob.
2: Hey, Howie. Besides them being about a half a bubble off the level, let me tell you something. I'm 68. I'm totally disabled, living on a fixed income. I can't make any more money. They keep raising the property taxes. They're going to override Prop 2.5, and I'm not going to be able to live in my home anymore. And they're giving money to these illegal aliens to live places, and I don't know what am I supposed to do. They're giving money to them for everything you can imagine, from special dinners to the laundry to the place to live, and nobody's giving me any money to live. And not only that, they're going to charge me more. They're going to override Prop 2.5 to raise it more, Howie. It's like, what are we supposed to do?
0: You know, I mean, McGlynn, I never really cared much for Boom Boom McGlynn as the mayor, but at least he was from Medford, you know, and he was from a family that it worked. I mean, is this, you got some new mayor now who just blew into town about 3 years ago, right?
2: Yeah, man, it's horrible.
0: But that's the same as every other place in this Commonwealth. All these rich people have come in. They go to some school, and this is a nice place. Oh, they have two National Panhandler radio stations here. Oh, I can go onto the Esplanade on the 4th of July and take a selfie. I think I'll move here and destroy the state. I'm sorry. It just gets to me sometimes. 844-500-4242. Did this guy get his gun at a gun show asking for free? Did Tyler Brown, that's a good question, 978. Did Tyler Brown utilize the gun show loophole? How did he get his firearm? Do you think there'll be a lengthy investigation by District Attorney Ryan on this and the state police? I think not. Marjorie, you're next with Howie Carr. Go ahead, Marjorie.
3: Hey, hi, Howie. First of all, I don't know how the fact that the legislature and the governor and the judicial branch don't have to open their books, that they just, I have no idea how that happened. Apparently, it's been going on for a long time. But I say that if they don't want to open our books, their books, how about if we just don't pay our taxes? What about that?
0: Again, that's a theoretical question, obviously, a rhetorical question. They'd put a lien on your house, Marjorie. I mean, if Rob owns his place, they'll put a lien on it if he doesn't pay his taxes. You know how
3: so
0: it
3: they
0: works.
3: Take the whole state. They're gonna take the whole state of Massachusetts. We are all pretty much up in arms right now, and I don't know who's representing us. Who cares about us, Howie? Who cares?
0: That's the question. I mean, and Marjorie, the other question is, do most of your neighbors care, or are they not paying attention? Or are they now, you know, people that are on trust funds? You know, I mean, Neil Farage had a great line in Britain last week. He said it's not a question, theoretical or philosophical, between labor and capital, like it always was in the UK. He said now it's between people who work and people who don't work. And I think that sums it up, you know. And there's so many people in this state who are just getting by on trust funds or welfare. I'm Howie Carr. Spring has sprung, so it's time for you to think about you. 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
8: President Trump heads to China. I'm Lisa Brady, Fox News, and what he says will be a great meeting that both he and President Xi are looking forward to. Also telling reporters before leaving the White House he doesn't need Xi's intervention with Iran.
9: Their military is gone, it's wiped out, and we're only going to make a good deal, and we'll see what happens.
8: He predicts victory over Iran one way or the other and says it'll be good for both the American and Iranian people. Also predicting again that prices will go down once the conflict ends after consumer prices hit a three-year high.
10: Inflation rose last month. It was expected to increase, but the annual pace was even hotter than anticipated. The consumer price index rose 0.6% from March to April, up 0.4% for core CPI, excluding food and energy.
8: Fox's Jenny Cosola. Year over year at 3.8%, Democrats calling that evidence of a failing economic agenda. The president needs a new FDA commissioner.
11: The head of the Food and Drug Administration, Dr. Marty McCarry, is stepping down a little more than a year after taking over the regulatory agency.
9: You know, he's a great doctor. And he was having some difficulty, but he's going to go on and he's going to do well.
11: President Trump says the agency's deputy will take over as acting FDA commissioner. McCarry drew criticism from some allies of President Trump, who accused McCarry of slow-walking approval of some drugs and refusing to put new limits on mifepristone, an abortion medication that has been on the market for 25 years.
8: Fox's Jared Halper, and at the White House, President Trump thanking McCarry, just posting that he did a great job at the FDA. A hantavirus outbreak is now at 11 reported cases, 9 of them confirmed. 18 Americans who had been on the cruise ship remain quarantined at 2 facilities in Nebraska and Atlanta. A mixed finish on Wall Street, the Dow up 56 points at the bell. 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
16: I'm Tori Gates with this WXTK News Update. A drunk driving suspect has been arrested after a wrong-way accident. With more, here's John Bayback.
17: Barnstable police say the suspect allegedly ran over a traffic sign on Route 132 about 10 o'clock Sunday night. Officers located and stopped the vehicle on Walton Avenue a short time later. 52-year-old Isaias Franco was given a field sobriety test and taken into custody on charges that include operating under the influence of alcohol. In the newsroom, I'm John Bayback.
16: The Yarmouth Select Board meets this evening and will begin with an executive session. Residents may attend the open portion or watch via Zoom or on Yarmouth Government Channel 8. The agenda is posted on the town's website. Provincetown holds its annual election tonight at Town Hall. There is one contested race with two seats on the select board. Austin Miller, Austin Knight, and Dana Mastropolo are the candidates. Voters will also decide whether the town should assess an additional $332,000 in property and real estate taxes. Polls are open until 7 p.m. Red Sox open a series against the Phillies tonight. I'm Tori Gates, News Radio 95 WXTK.
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20: Things slow down on Route 6 westbound as you approach the Sagamore Bridge. Construction on Route 28 has the Bourne Bridge reduced to one lane on either side. This is backing up traffic onto Route 25, so things slow down as you make your way east between Route 6 and the Bourne Bridge. With your Cape Cod traffic, I'm Lexi Mack, and I've got your back.
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23: 1 degree outside, meteorologist Danielle Noyce with your forecast. A few scattered clouds this evening. Temperatures falling through the lower 50s into the upper 40s overnight tonight with partly cloudy skies. Tomorrow turning mostly cloudy, windy, highs in the upper 50s. Southerly wind 15 to 25 miles per hour, gusting occasionally higher. And just the slight chance of a passing shower, it would be isolated. Thursday's overcast, scattered showers likely. Highs in the upper 50s, southeast wind 10 to 20 miles per hour. For the only forecast you need to know, download our free 1 degree outside weather app.

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5: And that's so important to me as a city, as mayor, but also to the city of Boston.
4: It's Howie Carr.
0: Oh, 844-500-4242. We've been telling you for the last week or so that on Thursday, 2 days from now, we will be doing the show, a remote broadcast from Manzi Appraisers in Woburn, Massachusetts. It's right off of 128. And around 3 o'clock, about 48 hours from now, we're going to be auctioning off Karen Reed's SUV. This is the SUV that she had when her boyfriend John O'Keefe was killed, not by her car, but the state police grabbed the car. They had it for years. And when she was finally acquitted the second time, she got it back. And Bill Broussard from JB Auto Care took it, and he repaired it, and it was, there were mice living in it. The state police weren't taking good care of it. I know that's a shocker, but there it is. So the car has been fixed now, and it's going to be auctioned off. All the money is going to go to the Karen Reed Legal Defense Fund. And if you want to get involved in it, you can go to J.J. Manning Auctioneers and read up on how to do it. It's you can register in before the auction, and you got to bring a check, a certified bank check for $20,000 to become a recognized bidder. So joining us now, we just wanted to talk to them about it and get some more publicity for the auction. And again, you're invited. Even if you're not going to bid, you can come down to the auction, see the show, and bring something down, an heirloom for Dave Manzi to appraise. He'll be glad to do that for you. You can buy a copy of the book, Mass Corruption. And we have free taillight, red taillight to give away with the purchase of each book. Alan Jackson, though, thank you so much for joining us on the show today. We appreciate it.
6: How are you, Howie? Long time no talk to. You've been well.
0: It's good. Did you win that case last week that you were talking about?
6: Well, you know, look, you win some, you lose some, right?
0: Okay, I understand.
6: I don't create the facts. I just do the best I can.
0: I'm sorry.
6: It did not go our direction, but we'll see. We're not done yet.
0: I should have.
6: I never stopped the fight.
0: I know. I should have done a pre-interview before I asked you that question. But anyway, let's.
6: Yeah. What the hell, Howie? Come on. I expect more from you.
0: I just assumed you won every case. That's all. But anyway, let's talk about the auction and what the money's going to go for. I mean, she's got all these lawsuits going on, and some of them seem rather frivolous, don't they? That are against her, where she's the defendant.
6: Yeah, obviously, you know, as you know, the O'Keefes have filed a suit against her for wrongful death, and obviously she's been defending that very vigorously. She'll continue defending that very vigorously, and I think it will be proven in court to be frivolous and baseless, and it's not going to go anywhere. But still, it takes a lot of resources. It takes a lot of man hours and woman hours and blood, sweat, and tears to defend against something like that. And then, of course, Karen, not being one to sort of sit back and on her heels, has taken the fight directly to them. And she's sued what is proverbially been known as the house defendants, as well as for civil rights violations, et cetera. And also, Canton PD and MSP are on their way to being sued as well. That's not long in the making.
0: That's where we're going to start reading the texts between Michael Proctor and Sergeant Good of the Canton PD. Correct.
6: You're probably going to want to get your hands on the complaint. Yeah.
0: How soon? We can't wait, Alan Jackson, for that. All of us here, you know.
6: It's not going to be months and months from now. It's going to be sooner than later. We'll count it probably in days or weeks before you see something. But we have an open road. We have an open pathway to get the lawsuit filed, and we're in the final stages of getting it ticked and tied and highly polished. So it will be on its way. We want to make sure that it's as close to perfect as possible. And the folks that are working on it, the folks at Sheehan Finney, they're just masters at making sure that they get everything right. So I'm looking forward to getting that on file as well.
0: Yeah. So how many, just to, you know, whet my appetite, how many texts do you think might be in that complaint?
6: How many?
0: You're
6: just asking for a volume number?
0: Yeah.
6: How high can you count? I don't know that we're going to refer to every single text in the complaint, but the information that we have is that's forthcoming and that will be in discovery and that we continue getting, it's voluminous. It is voluminous. We're not talking about a dozen texts or a couple dozen.
0: 44,000 pages. That's what they've been saying at the hearings. 44,000 pages of transcripts.
6: Well, you know, we'll see how much of that makes its way into the lawsuit, but we're looking forward to making sure that the full-throated truth it comes out and is exposed during the course of this litigation. I'll put it that way.
0: Now, why is it taking so long to, you know, the judge was very very critical, especially of the O'Keefe's lawyers last week. He said, you know, when he was making these remarks about you accusing you guys of clickbait lawyering and all this. Why has there only been one deposition in all these months?
6: Well, look, if you're going to prosecute a case, it's sort of on your own. It's of your own making, and it is civil cases are very different, I will say, Howie, than criminal cases. They do take longer. So, just in general, painting with the broadest brushstrokes, it's not like a criminal case that has the same kind of time clock clicking. So it's not unusual for it to take some time. But I will say, and I think the judge is right, there needs to be some cooperation and better communication coming from the other side. Based on the scheduling of these depositions, they're going to be coming. The depositions are going to have to be taken, but the entity that's prosecuting the case has the responsibility of moving the case forward. You're prosecuting a case. That's up to you. You're the one that brought the lawsuit. So, counsel on the other side is going to have to put his foot on the gas and start making sure that the things that need to get done are getting done in a timely fashion. So why it's taking so long, that's a question that I think a lot of civil lawyers on both sides often ask. These things are they move like molasses. They're just not fast moving trains. So this one particularly is going excruciatingly slowly. But you know, like, I'd rather have it done right than have it done quick. So everybody on Karen's team is very focused on making sure that everything that we do in that case, as well as the cases that Karen has brought and will be bringing, that it's done exactly the way that we want it to be done.
0: How is Karen doing personally?
6: She's doing great. She's doing great. She has just an incredible attitude about basically everything. I mean, obviously, once she was acquitted and completely exonerated of the false charges that were brought against her in the first place, she did not even hesitate to move forward in her quest to make sure that the truth is completely revealed. You know, we've seen a system on the heels of her fighting the juggernaut that is the Commonwealth. As soon as she was exonerated and had the ability, had the bandwidth to move forward, she's done exactly that. We've seen the system sort of start crumbling right under its own weight, with officer after officer after officer losing jobs, losing positions, getting demotions, getting terminated, text messages being revealed. Lots and lots and lots of folks are seeing the results of Karen Reed's very specific focus on making sure that truth at the end of the day is revealed, the truth about what happened, and a broader truth about the corruption that's been running rampant in the Massachusetts law enforcement community and to a certain degree the justice system for who knows how long, for time immemorial, it seems like. But, you know, this is not a, it's not, none of this comes free, Howie, as you know, and we're deeply appreciative of Bill and what he's done, Bill Broussard, and what he's done with regard to this vehicle. You know, it's that car, that truck, that SUV is far, far bigger than the nuts and bolts and rivets that hold it together. It's an iconic symbol of breaking down a corrupt system. That is what that truck represents. That's what that SUV represents. It is it's a nuts and bolts symbol of a fight not to just take something that's given to you, but to fight back and to ensure that the truth is told. And like I said, it doesn't come free. It takes a lot of folks to do this for and with Karen, and it comes at a very high cost. It's very precious, our time and all the lawyers' times and the filings and going to and fro, in court, out of court, depositions, etc. You know, that comes at a heavy weight, resource wise. So we're very appreciative that people are still very supportive of Karen. We hope that continues.
0: And would like to see people get out there and bid and go to JJ Manning Auctioneers to read up on how you can get involved in the bidding. But just come on out and just and see what happens. It should be an interesting day. Is there any progress being made on any of the media projects like the movies?
6: Progress is being made, but nothing that I can point you to specifically. There are talks sort of behind the scenes. Lots of folks are very, very interested in Karen's story. I will attest to that. There has been no dearth of interest in the telling of Karen's story from different media standpoints, whether it be a book, the feature film, podcast, TV series, documentaries, things of that nature. There's been an enormous amount of interest in the telling of Karen's story because it is unique. It's the story of one person standing up against an entire system. It's very much a David and Goliath story, and it resonates, I think, with a lot of folks, not just in Massachusetts, but around the country.
0: Around the world, I think.
6: Around the world, I think that's safe to say, too. I mean, we do get a lot of emails and missives from folks outside the United States that followed this case very, very, very closely. And even, you know, look, I'm 3,000 miles away from you. I'm on the other side of the country in California, and it's nary a day goes by that somebody doesn't come up to me and say something in support of Karen. It's not that I'm the person they want to talk to or they want to introduce themselves to, but they see me as a direct line of communication to be able to give their well wishes to Karen. And it's appreciated. Every single time I get something in a grocery store or driving by a gas station, someone waves or whatever, it warms my heart that people are still very, very supportive of what Karen went through and what she's continuing to do.
0: Who are you guys backing for district attorney? As you know, Morrissey is not running for re-election. The primary is still 3.5 months away. But you guys backing anybody?
6: No, I don't think it'd be appropriate to jump on that in a public forum at this point. I do have some personal affinity toward Adam Deitch, but I certainly cannot speak for Karen or Karen's family. He's the person that I know the best, and I think he would do a remarkable job. I'm very, very, very happy that Michael Morrissey is not running. There needs to be a real house cleaning, and I think Adam Deitch, in my personal opinion, and this is just me, this is not a team-wide view, and I don't want to speak for anybody else, especially in the world of politics, but I think Adam would be a remarkable change agent for the community out there in Norfolk.
0: Yeah, and Morrissey has his guy running, but he's not making a lot of public appearances, you know, when he has to meet up with other candidates, as you might well imagine. Well, we appreciate you being with us. I got to ask you, though, you still live in L.A., right?
6: I do.
0: Who are you voting for mayor?
6: Oh, my God. Howie, you just... Talk about putting somebody on the spot. Have you won your last case? Who are you voting for mayor? What about Norfolk Diaz? Jesus Christ. Hey, can someone get Howie to call me 10 minutes before I come on his show for some kind of pre-interview? So there's a young man out here named Spencer that I really, really like. Anybody except Mayor Bass. Anybody except her. But I think this there's some interesting campaigning going on right now for mayor of LA City.
0: Yeah, we're watching the ads. They're fantastic for Pratt.
6: I was going to say, have you seen some of these ads? Oh. He really has done a remarkable job with his ad campaigns. Spencer has, and you know, look, he one of his ads, he's standing in front of a trailer. He lost his home in the aftermath of the fires, the devastating fires out here, and Mayor Bass did exactly zero.
0: She went to Ghana.
6: Think about that. As a matter of fact, she wasn't even in town. Yeah. Wasn't even in the country, right? Couldn't be bothered while the city burned. So
0: yeah. Well, Alan Jackson, we appreciate you. You don't want to tell us who you're voting for governor, do you? I kind of have an idea, but
6: you can probably guess. You can probably guess.
0: I won't direct the judge to direct the witness to answer the question. I think we know. I think I know the answer. The jury can decide for itself. Listen, Alan Jackson, we really appreciate you being with us, and thanks for asking. Thanks for helping us promote this event. We hope to get a really good turnout. We hope to replenish the fund for you guys, at least to some degree. I know how expensive it is.
6: I got to tell you, my friend, nobody's done more for us in terms of getting the word out than you have and your team has. I'm really excited to hear that you're actually going to do the show from the auction. That's really, really exciting. And I will say again, that vehicle, whoever's lucky enough to get it, first of all, Bill did an amazing job. It's like, it's pristine, like
0: it
6: brand spanking new. And that car stands for so much more than the tires and the bolts and the rivets and the paints the paint that's on it. That car stands for, it is an iconic symbol of not backing down. That car will always go down in history in terms of symbolizing one of the most talked about and widely followed criminal trials on the East Coast in modern history. So someone's going to be very, very fortunate to get their hands on that car, and I hope it's kept in the same shape that it is right now for many, many, many years to come, because it's a real symbol of power and fight and never say quit.
0: Thank you, Alan Jackson, for being with us. And the next time I talk to you, we'll do a pre-interview beforehand. So
6: this is actually a little bit more exciting. I never know what the hell's going to come.
0: Thank you, Alan Jackson. And give our best to Karen and everybody else when you see him. And we'll do our best on Thursday with Justin Manning and Bill Broussard. Thank you very much, Alan Jackson.
6: Thanks,
0: appreciate it. That's Alan Jackson, former candidate for DA himself, and now just a concerned citizen in Los Angeles. I'm Howie Carr.
4: Howie Carr will return.
0: This hour of the Howie Carr Show is brought to you in part by Vinoteca De Monica on Richmond Street in the North End. No need to travel to Italy when you can get authentic, homemade Italian food at Vinoteca De Monica. The pasta, the bread, and sauce are all made daily and all from scratch.
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14: Caffeine can be really good for you and help a lot of things, and caffeine can be kind of bad for you.
15: It's a drug, and in its pure form, Chuck, it is a bitter-tasting crystalline powder.
14: Naturally, it's in the coffee bean and in chocolate and tea, but it's also added artificially in things like soda. Your body is enjoying the caffeine. It's blocking that adenosine. You're going to feel alert and awake. It's got that adrenaline going, and it's rewarding you with the dopamine. I mentioned the vicious cycle, the inevitable crash.
15: Right.
14: Like any stimulant drug, and you want more of it. Eventually, it's going to affect your sleep patterns. All right, how about some health benefits?
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14: They found everything from not develop Parkinson's disease to dropping your risk of various cancers.
15: Well, coffee actually is shown to reduce your risk of diabetes.
14: 4 cups a day, 50% less chance of mouth and throat cancer.
15: You should eat more grapefruit because grapefruit contains something called narigin, and it actually slows the removal of caffeine from your brain.
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15: So you enjoy its effects longer.
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15: Yeah.
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15: We're talking about streaming music. World-changing history that we lived through.
14: Not so long ago, people were spending a lot of money on buying CDs and physical media. We got this new thing. That was Napster. There were 27 billion transfers per month, song transfers.
15: Everything was completely upended, and Apple came along in 2003 and brought massive stability to this huge sea change. At the same time, roughly, an alternative model was developing, and that was just streaming.
14: The first legit on-demand streaming service was Rhapsody in 2001. Pandora came along in 2005. Spotify comes along. They changed the game. Pandora was still trying to be kind of like radio in a way. Spotify was like, no, we're really going to be on-demand. But these royalties, Tidal pays the most at 1.3 cents. Apple's 0.7, YouTube Music 0.7. 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
0: 844-500-4242. People ask me, how can you have more red tail light to give away at this event? You gave away tons of it. It grows in the soil in Canton. It just pops up, and now it's spring. It's just coming up. We're going to have plenty of red tail light to give away when you buy a copy of Mass Corruption. I hope you will be there on Thursday from 2 to 5. We'll be broadcasting live the auction. I don't think the auction will be broadcast live because it's kind of weird. But not weird, but just kind of hard to figure it out. 844-500-4242. We'll be right back with the poll question. And we have a great Cheap Bastard deal. Mortadella Head. If you like Mortadella Head, stand by. I'm Howie Carr. 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Come to Manzi Appraisers in Woburn Thursday, May 14th from 2 to 5 for a live broadcast remote. 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We'll be celebrating their 5th anniversary in business. Also, watch Justin Manning from J.J. Manning Auctioneers auction off Karen Reed's SUV. And of course, I'll have copies of my book, Mass Corruption, for sale. Thursday, May 14th from 2 to 5 at 22 Prospect Street in Woburn.
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16: I'm Tori Gates with this WXTK News update. A drunk driving suspect has been arrested after a wrong-way accident. Police in Barnstable say the suspect ran over a traffic sign on Route 132 just before 10 p.m. Sunday. Officers located and stopped the vehicle on Walton Avenue near Route 28. 52-year-old Isaias Franco was arrested on charges that include operating under the influence. Residents of Aquinnah hold their annual town meeting this evening. There are 31 articles on the warrant, with the details available on the town's website. The meeting begins at 6:30 p.m. Also on Thursday, town elections run from noon to 8 p.m. The town office building is the polling station. East Ham is searching for vendors to come sell at the farmers market. Starting June 19th, the market runs every Friday through October the 9th from 9 a.m. to noon. Local farmers, growers, and bakers are invited, as are artisans, flower and plant sellers, and specialty producers. The town's webpage offers full details. Red Sox host the Phillies tonight starting at 6:45 p.m. The Boston Legacy FC host Orlando Pride this evening in the NWSL. It's a 7 p.m. kickoff in Foxborough. I'm Tory Gates, News Radio 95 WXTK.
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0: Just looking at Fox, and they're doing another story about Spencer Pratt. 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Jared, what is the poll question and what are the results thus far?
22: Today's poll question, which you can vote in at HowieCarshow.com, is do you support suspending the federal gas tax of 18.4 cents per gallon? Yes, no, or don't know?
0: Yes.
22: 85% of the audience says yes.
0: What?
22: 13% say no.
0: Are we being trolled here?
22: 2% say they don't know. I'm sure those 13% are the ones that check the box to pay more in taxes as well.
0: Yeah, well, if 13%, it's probably everybody who checks the box. By the way, that's a good column for the, you know, coming up. I should just make that call to the Department of Revenue to get that those annual numbers. The problem is I can never figure out the number is too infinitesimal to break down into percentages or thousands of one percentage. 844-500-4242. 201, Karen Reed's SUV symbolizes not giving up. What does Ted's mom's Oldsmobile symbolize? Oh, I think you know. Do I have to spell it out for you? You've had more than 50 years to think about it. Officer Mark says, just to be clear, Honest Howie's carbon credits will not be accepted as currency for the Karen Reed SUV auction. Certified cashier's checks only, please. Yes, I think Justin called it bank checks. I don't know what the. I guess it's probably the same. Same thing. Anyway, 844-500-4242. If Karen was leasing this vehicle, Howie, how does it become hers? I'm confused. She had to buy it, and then she signed it over to Bill Broussard. And Bill Broussard technically owns it, but, you know, it's kind of like a handshake deal, so everybody trusts each other. So when Bill gets the money, he will turn it over to the Karen Reed Defense Fund. And so that's how it's going to work. And it's... again, it really is a nice car. It's a 2021, and it's only got 12,000 miles on it. So, you know, the old saying, you know, she only used it to drive to church. Well, the car has only been used for mice to live in for about the last 4 or 5 years. But the mice are gone, and Bill Broussard brought in some cleaning people, some Uber detailing people, and they did a fantastic job cleaning out the car. It is in pristine condition, and Bill's the best for putting the car in working order. So it's ready to roll. And Justin thinks they're going to be some dealers there just trying to grab it, and it'd be good summer attraction too. But I kind of hope it doesn't get turned into a regular vehicle. I don't care. It's just what whatever you can get the most money from. But it would be great if it would end up in a museum or something, or just in a display. 844-500-4242. Mr. Garcia, you're next with Howie Carr. Go ahead.
1: We have an election here in Newark, right? The mayor.
0: Yes.
1: Every candidate say, oh, the mayor going to steal my vote. All the candidate Democrat, but that was Donald Trump preaching almost 8 years, the Democrats stealing the election. Why now the own party saying you're going to steal my election?
0: Well, you know, Mr. Garcia, this is the same thing we got in Bridgeport, Connecticut. You know, it's all Democrats, and they all try to steal the votes, and they all get indicted. And the mayor has actually gone to prison for a while, and now he's back out and he gets reelected. I mean, isn't that the way it is in Newark? It's all Democrats stealing from Democrats. Is there no honor among thieves, Mr. Garcia?
1: That don't make no sense at all, right? he criticized Trump. He said, oh, no, Trump is lying. Trump is lying. And, you know, I want to ask you a question. How do you think the midterm...
0: I don't know, Mr. Garcia. I think it just depends on how soon the war ends, and more importantly, how soon the price of gasoline goes down. I mean, it's not like during Vietnam when you had 200 Americans getting killed every week, you know? I mean, it's just a question. The only real pain for Americans is the price of gasoline. And now that it's starting to percolate into the prices at the grocery store and elsewhere. I mean, I think that's the problem. But I think it's going to get settled in fairly short order. You know, if the Chinese, I don't think the Chinese are going to be very helpful. But I think once he gets back to Washington, he's just going to say, you know, let's get this over with. And I think they got a ton of targets. They got twice as much firepower as they did when it started on February 28th. Thanks for the call, Mr. Garcia. Edward, you're next with Howie Carr. Go ahead, Edward.
18: Hi, Howie. How are you today?
0: Good.
18: Good. I tuned in a little late, but I was so happy to hear Alan Jackson back on your show. I was wondering if you have the opportunity to mention to him anything about the Boston police commissioner who famously had no idea of what happened to two of his officers in his lack of memory of who Kelly Dever was, and this is what we are up against, and how he's above the law somehow with the post commission, and he's a civilian and can't be charged with anything. It's just so crazy.
0: I know. Well, you know,
18: and
0: he wrote the Edward. He wrote the letter that basically it looks like it forced Kelly Dever to resign. I mean, he just said, "How can you keep this woman on the post commission? Either she lied under oath, or she has serious memory problems, which means she'll never be a decent witness." And within a month or so, she was gone. She resigned. So I think he's keeping a close eye on things. And I think a lot of the dirty laundry is going to be aired in this suit. And that's why I was asking him about it, you know, trying to nail him down a little bit on how many. I think they're going to be unlimited, you know, text messages. They got 44,000 pages to choose from. Can you imagine that? 44. Even if there's only like one or two texts per page, think of how many you got. And they're saying they're anti-Semitic, misogynist, homophobic, anti-black. God only knows what other antis they are. They're anti everything. And these are between a Mass State Police officer, and we think the Canton police officer who's been suspended since September. I think it's all going to come out, Edward. 844-500-4242. I'm Howie Carr.
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29: 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In at 8 is Euphoria on HBO Max. Your Friends and Neighbors on Apple TV is up one spot to 7 this week. The Pit on HBO Max remains on the chart at 6. Margo's Got Money Troubles on Apple TV remains at 5, with From on MGM Plus falling out of the top 3 to 4. 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

0: this all together. And I love Mortadella ahead, and we were ordering it in Florida, and we came back, and I just found a frozen Sunday lasagna. I'll be, next time it rains for 3 or 4 weeks, like it will soon, I'm sure, I'll be making some for some comfort food. Chuck, tell us about Mortadella Head.
1: Mortadella Head, we have two pizza shops. One is in Somerville, Massachusetts, in Davis Square. One's in Wellesley. And then we have an e-commerce division where we ship Italian-American food all over the country. We ship it to 50 states, lasagnas, eggplant parmesan, chicken parmesan, meatballs. We have a great tiramisu, all your favorites. We make them just like you would
0: you
1: make at home.
0: Tiramisu? Too?
1: Tiramisu, yeah.
0: Wow, that's tougher than lasagna, isn't it?
1: It's great. It's really good. And we make it just like we would make at home. We package it up. We freeze it. We ship it in insulated liners and boxes. And it arrives at your house. You just pop it in the oven, follow the instructions, and
0: it's perfect. And
1: great.
0: And the thing is, too, you know, usually stuff like lasagna or eggplant parm, it's better the second, third day because, you know, it just has a chance to set up. But when it's frozen and shipped across the country, you put it in the oven, and it's like the second or third day. It's thick, right, from day one.
1: Yeah, all the flavors come together. But when you make it, you would never know it was frozen and arrived in the mail. It's like it, you know, it's like an Italian grandmother made it, I think. And that's what a lot of people tell us. Some people tell us, they'll order it and they'll tell us, this was better than my grandmother's eggplant parmesan. I swear to God. Yeah.
0: That's a good feeling. So you're from Somerville, so that's how you know that you learned it.
1: Yeah, we know real
0: firsthand.
1: Food. Yeah, we know real food. Yeah.
0: Yeah. And tell us about the Sunday lasagna. That's the thing I really like. The
1: Sunday sauce lasagna. I know that's your favorite. It's got our homemade tomato sauce, meatballs, sausages, 4 types of cheeses. It's a really nice lasagna. Yeah.
0: I like lots of meat. Lots of different kinds of meat. You got to have the sauce. I love the sausage in there. You know, that's just my own personal favorite.
1: I'll get you some Sunday sauce lasagnas.
0: That's good. I got some. I got some right now, but we'll get some more. I appreciate it, Chuck. And TikTok too. Tell us about you. You have an amazing TikTok operation.
1: Well, I mean, we have a lot of followers. Yeah, we do a lot of nice, you know, cool cooking videos on TikTok. We have a good amount of followers. It's a lot of fun. So if you want to check us out, go to Mortadella Head on TikTok and Instagram and Facebook. So you can find us on social media.
0: Is it on the site? Bruce from the Met says he doesn't see it on the site. Hope it's on the site.
2: It's up.
0: It's up. Go ahead, Bruce. You can get it. You can get it. You can find it. So yeah. You show people how you actually make it. You got the plant at the kitchen in Woburn, and that's where you make all the stuff that you ship out. I mean, that's becoming a bigger and bigger operation, isn't it?
1: I mean, it's growing. It's growing. It's still some. I guess compared to most, it's still a small operation. We still make everything by hand, but. You know, yeah, there's no secrets. All the recipes, if you want to see how we do it, we'll show you. If you want to make it at home, if you can't order it and get it shipped to your house, if you want the recipe, send me an email, mm-hmm. send me a message. I'll teach you how to do it at your house. Easy enough.
0: Social media, it's the coming
1: thing.
0: It's already here, I should say. So, and tell us about the two. The gift certificates are not good for the two physical locations, but tell us about the two physical locations.
1: Yeah.
0: And what you sell there. You have specials all week through the week.
1: Yeah, we're a pizza shop, and we do amazing subs. We do two styles of pizza. We do, you know, round, thin, you know, thin style pizza, and then we do a Roman style pizza that we went to Rome and we learned how to make the style of pizza from this very famous pizzaiola in Rome. But you can also get the frozen stuff in the restaurants. We have freezer cases there, so if you come by and you buy a pizza, you can take some of the frozen trays home for later.
0: Yeah. And the subs are fantastic. They're really good.
1: People love the subs. Yeah. If you want a good chicken palm or a good meatball sub, a good Italian sub, come by and see us.
0: And it's huge. It can feed more than one person.
1: Absolutely.
0: Unless you're really large. But I think even the cheese man in his heyday couldn't have put down a huge a complete sub. The Monday special. Tell us about specials.
1: So Monday is Meatball Monday. You come in, you buy a meatball sub, you get a free meatball sub. So buy one, you get two. And then on Tuesdays is Two Pie Tuesday. So you buy any pizza, you get a free Roman cheese pizza to take with you. So we have those are pretty busy days. But come early because we run out of meatballs and we run out of pizza dough on Tuesdays.
0: Yeah, and the
3: are you ready for some meatball?
0: As long as it's the last name.

0: is not Morrissey, and we've gotten rid of him, as Alan Jackson was proud to point out to us again. We're moving on from Meatball Morrissey to Mortadella Head Meatballs. And so the one in Somerville is Davis Square.
1: Yeah,
0: right. It's right the center,
1: right across from the Red Line stop.
0: Yeah.
1: 20 College Ave is the address.
0: Yeah, it's if you don't know Somerville, Inman Square in Cambridge, same place basically.
1: Yeah,
0: and then in Wellesley, it's right on Washington Street there, Route 16,
1: 263 Washington Street.
0: Yeah, so that's the main drag. So if you're in either Somerville or Wellesley, if you get to the main drag, you're going to be close by to Mortadella Head. And this is 603. Are they feeding us tomorrow? Bruce from the Mets is coming in tomorrow, so he's already Mortadella Head.
2: Ready for some meatballs?
0: No, we got Blondie's coming in tomorrow, so that's so Bruce, you're gonna be happy tomorrow too. But did everybody like this? Did everybody like this?
3: Thank you.
0: We're happy that you could come in. 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But you'll be happy to have this in your freezer, just whenever you need something, just take it out in the morning, right, and let it thaw, and then come cook,
1: or take it out right before you're ready to cook it. Yeah, we have instructions to cook it thawed or frozen. So yeah, if you don't have time to let it thaw, pop it in the oven. Just follow the instructions. Yeah.
0: Sometimes I'm hungry. Takes longer to cook when it's frozen, right?
1: It does. It takes about 15 minutes longer. Yeah.
0: All right. Limit 3 per order and no refunds. It's great to have you here, Chuck Solari. And again, it's so great that there's a local company that's doing this, and local people doing it and employing the population, and not everybody's moving out of the state, I guess.
1: No, not yet. Not us right now. Yeah.
0: Not yet.
1: We have a lot of meatballs to make still before we leave. Yeah.
0: All right. 844-500-4242. What's the most popular sub?
1: I would say right now the most popular sub is chicken palm. I feel like everybody loves a good chicken palm sub. Yeah.
0: What second?
1: Second is the Italian.
0: Yeah, that's where I would go with the Italian.
1: Mm-hmm. Yeah.
0: What kinds of meats you got in there?
1: Mortadella, capicola, salami. You put nice imported ham in there. But the key to a good Italian sub, Howie, you got to slice the cold cuts so thin as possible. That's how you do it right.
0: Agreed. Thanks. I'm Howie Carr.
4: I will have the capicola.
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15: The president is not backing down. I'm Lisa Brady, Fox News. He is still predicting complete victory over Iran.
16: The Navy is gone. Their Air Force is gone. Their anti-aircraft is gone. Their radar is gone. Their leaders are gone. They're all gone. Iran will not have a nuclear weapon.
15: This as he heads to China for a two-day summit with President Xi, who gets a lot of oil from Iran. President Trump says he expects a long conversation about Iran, but does not think he needs Xi to intervene. Surging energy prices fueling hotter inflation, with consumer prices hitting a three-year high in April, up 0.6 of a point for the month, 3.8% year over year.
17: Well, first of all, this is a temporary energy shock, and that's very clearly in the data.
15: National Economic Council Director Kevin Hassett also just telling Fox Business.
17: And I think that the White House's position is this is very close to an end, and when that happens, there's going to be a gusher of oil and a reduction in prices.
15: Senate Minority Leader Chuck Schumer.
18: The American people are hurting. And Donald Trump is to blame.
15: He says the U.S. economy is on life support and that the president's call to temporarily suspend the federal gas tax isn't good enough. A Republican push to draw new congressional maps in South Carolina stalls in the state Senate.
19: Lawmakers debated whether or not to extend their session beyond Thursday to consider redistricting. State Senator Shane Massey said trying to make all seven congressional seats in the state lean Republican could backfire.
20: I've told the press a number of times, I think if you get cute with this, you could end up in a 5-2 scenario. I don't want to go 5-2. I don't want Hakeem Jeffries as the Speaker of the House.
19: Senator George Campson said most other states that engaged in redistricting had much more time to craft their map, calling it almost impossible to get done before the state's primary June 9th.
15: Fox's Jessica Rosenthal. The state House voted in favor of returning after the regular session, but an initial Senate vote fell 2 votes short of the 2/3 needed. 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
25: I'm Tori Gates with this WXTK News update. A drunk driving suspect has been arrested after a wrong-way accident. With more, here's John Babak.
0: Barnstable police say the suspect allegedly ran over a traffic sign on Route 132 about 10 o'clock Sunday night. Officers located and stopped the vehicle on Walton Avenue a short time later. 52-year-old Isaias Franco was given a field sobriety test and taken into custody on charges that include operating under the influence of alcohol. In the newsroom, I'm John Bayback.
25: The Armagh Select Board meets this evening and will begin with an executive session. Residents may attend the open portion or watch via Zoom or on Yarmouth Government Channel 8. The agenda is posted on the town's website. Provincetown holds its annual election tonight at Town Hall. There is one contested race with two seats on the select board. Austin Miller, Austin Knight, and Dana Mastropolo are the candidates. Voters will also decide whether the town should assess an additional $332,000 in property and real estate taxes. Polls are open until 7 p.m. Red Sox open a series against the Phillies tonight. I'm Tory Gates, News Radio 95 WXTK.
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6: Route 6 westbound is slow going between Route 130 and the Sagamore Bridge. Construction continues on Route 28 that's got the Bourne Bridge reduced to one lane on either side, and Route 28 northbound gets gummed up around Clay Pond Road as you make your way to the Bourne Rotary. With your Cape Cod traffic, I'm Lexi Mack, and I've got your back.
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7: 1 degree outside, meteorologist Danielle Noyce with your forecast. A few scattered clouds this evening. Temperatures falling through the lower 50s into the upper 40s overnight tonight with partly cloudy skies. Tomorrow turning mostly cloudy, windy. Highs in the upper 50s. Southerly wind 15 to 25 miles per hour, gusting occasionally higher. And just the slight chance of a passing shower. It would be isolated. Thursday's overcast, scattered showers likely. Highs in the upper 50s. Southeast wind 10 to 20 miles per hour. For the only forecast you need to know, download our free 1 degree outside weather app.

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0: Welcome back to the Howie Carr Show, 844-500-4242. There's a funny meme right now of Joe Biden. There's many funny memes of Joe Biden, but this one is he's going up the stairs of Air Force One and he just keeps falling down. And it's I forget what the song is, but it's perfectly timed, you know, every time he falls down. And I wonder if Trump sees that because he's taking this afternoon, he's getting on the Air Force One and he's got his hand on the railing. I know I always have my hand on the railing, but I have a bum leg, you know, so, but I think Trump wants to make sure that there's not going to be any of those memes when it's so important, but he doesn't fall down like Joe does. 844-500-4242. Thanks to Chuck Soleri for bringing in that great food. And again, how about that, guys? It was great. We're about sold out. Just a bit, but you know, maybe you can get in one more. But it's not gonna be. It'll be gone within five. The last of them will be gone within 5 minutes. It's great stuff. 844-500-4242. 844-500-4242. 508 says, how long until someone files suit against the Marine as well as the MSP for violating the civil rights of bad, bad Tyler Brown? I don't think he'll be charged criminally. It is an election year, and the incumbent who has herself been shot on Memorial Drive. I mean, I shouldn't chuckle even, but she knows in this case, I think she has some sympathy for the victims just because it's happened to herself.
6: I'm chuckling.
0: But I think, you know, there could be a civil suit. I mean, who knows? I mean, anybody can file a suit against anybody else. And, you know, there've been crazier things happen. And we got some cuts actually to play today from, Richfield, Minnesota. And, you know, this guy was shot and the cops are wearing body cams. If I were in a cop union, running a cop union in a place, in a town or city that didn't have body cams, I think I'd be lobbying for the body cams. It helps the cops 98% of the time. It really maybe higher than that. 844-500-4242. But I had I'm on the show. I don't like to eat heavy. All I had was one meatball.
7: One meatball.
0: That's all I needed. It was delicious, though. I'll have some more after the show. Anyway, 844-500-4242. So I want to play this is Ted Turner. You know, he was a kind of a left winger. He gave married Jane Fonda. He gave, you know, as he got older, a lot of rich people get, as they get older, they decide to, as my father used to say, buy their way into heaven by becoming lefties. But this was Ted Turner in 1986, and he was being interviewed by 60 Minutes just after CNN started, and it starts out with he's being the woman is interviewing him, but cut 15.
8: Tell me if you agree with this statement. In my opinion, the greatest enemies America has
9: ever had, posing a greater threat to our way of life than Nazi Germany or Tojo's Japan, are the three television networks and the people that run them who are living amongst us and constantly tearing down everything that has made this country great. And what are they doing it for? For a handful of dollars.
0: That's Ted Turner in 1986. And, you know, like so many people in life, his creation, his network, CNN, became the worst of the bunch. Strange how that works out, isn't it? But can you imagine he said that in 1986? Brown University is gonna take away his diploma. Posthumously.
6: This is CNN.
0: 844-500-4242. So you've been following this this Virginia thing, the governor, Governor Spanberger. Everyone's been trying to figure out a name to call her, Nothing Burger. But I think Scamburger is better. I think Scamburger makes it. Governor Scamburger. She today announced that she is not going to be a party to trying to fire the Virginia Supreme Court. Mighty nice of her, huh? She's, I don't think she was going to get anywhere anyway, but she's not going to take part in that. And the majority leader of the state Senate had already announced that all this stuff was a non-starter. It's just, it really is incredible. But I guess they are still going to try to go to the Supreme Court, even though they have no chance of proceeding. So, you know, the new attorney general, that was one of the real sad points of last year's off-year elections is the Republican attorney general, who was a pretty good guy, Mayorkas. He was a child of Cuban refugees, so he had a good firsthand view of communism, and he was a good guy. But he was defeated by this horrible guy, Jay Jones, the guy who said he wanted to kill the Republican Speaker of the House or the Speaker of the Assembly. He's not only a bad person, and this was not like he said, she said. This was all in texts that he sent to a Republican member of the legislature. And so he's the one who's in charge of filing this appeal. And I don't know if you saw it. First of all, he was using Jason Meñares, the prior Republican attorney general. He's been using his letterhead. He hasn't even bothered to get his own letterhead. So he puts the initial pleading, I guess, he misspelled a couple of words. Virginia. And he misspelled senator. And then he filed the appeal is to the U.S. Supreme Court, and he made it. I mean, there were a lot of misspellings in it, but he also made some other mistakes as well. Cut four.
10: Tonight, Virginia Democratic leaders are going to the U.S. Supreme Court to try to overturn a state ruling striking down their new gerrymandered congressional map. The 4-3 decision at the Virginia State Court, Supreme Court rather, found that the Democratic-controlled legislature violated the Commonwealth's Constitution by not following clear and simple rules for a public vote on a constitutional amendment. It's unclear tonight whether the Supreme Court will even take up the case.
0: I think he said, I think at one point he said he was filing it with the, he meant to say U.S. Supreme Court, and he said Supreme Court of Virginia. The Supreme Court of Virginia had already ruled. So he's appealing. He's appealing the ruling of a court that's already made the ruling. Eric, you're next with Howie Carr. Go ahead, Eric.
11: Hey, Howie, how you doing?
0: Good.
11: Last half hour, you said you thought Trump was going to just turn around and I think you said Trump was just going to have to just blow him up. I think I have a little insight on why he doesn't want to just to blow Iran up, because he wants the nuclear dust. He wants the uranium.
0: Right.
11: The reason he wants the uranium is because uranium has a DNA to it, you know, like where it came from in the world. They can determine whether it came from China. They can determine whether it came from the United States.
0: Well, I think one of the deals that they were trying to work or proposals was that that Russia would take some of it, and they would have other ways to keep an eye on it. I mean, not just this phony baloney way, you know, pinky promise and all that stuff like they do with Obama and Biden, But they wanted to have some way to really keep an eye on it. But I'm not sure you can deal with these people. I mean, you may just have to just like bomb into the next two or three levels. Maybe it was a mistake not to let the Kurds and the other smaller ethnic groups just try to take them out. And I understand, you know, the theory is you don't want another failed state in the region. And you don't want just, you know, like Iraq, I mean, it's just, you know, it's competing factions or competing tribes. And, you know, Saddam Hussein, as horrible as he was, I mean, he kept his thumb on everybody, you know, and now it's just kind of more fragmented. And they don't want it. They don't want that to happen again in Iran. But I mean, what are you going to do? I mean, it's there's still, you know, there's 90 million people. They keep saying that, but and that's a huge, huge number. And the vast majority of them despise the Islamic occupiers, as Tusi calls them. And but still, there's 4 million of them that are in the Democratic Party of Iran. You know, who just will swallow anything, believe anything, as long as they're getting paid anyway. That's one reason why you got to choke off their money, all their currency. And, you know, if that means, stopping the oil from being pumped and destroying the oil for several generations, so be it. And Trump, you know, what can you say? I mean, as long as Trump's not bombing them, there's only so much they can accuse him of. And he can always just come back and say, hey, I asked him to make a deal. And they wouldn't make a deal, and so we just they had the choice to make the deal, and I don't know, he would prefer, obviously, we would all prefer them to come to their senses, but they're lunatics, as he always says. 844-500-4242. 781, Scamburger is like the bully that finally gets punched in the nose and backs off. Lesson learned. She's like a mean girl, though, because she never pretended to be Ilhan Omar during the campaign. You know, she was Mrs. Cleaver, you know, and then she gets in and she turns into the Wicked Witch of the West. Ugh. It's just I think that's why her approval rating is so dismal. I mean, she deluded, she lied to the people. It's bad enough to make lousy policies and hurt the population, your constituents, but when you lie to them before you do it, that's even worse, I think. 844. That's why I always say, you can trust me. I'm not like the others. I'm not like Governor Spamberger. 844-500-4242. I'm Howie Carr.
4: Howie Carr will return.
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0: 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Jared, what's the poll question? What are the results thus far?
29: Today's poll question, which you can vote in at howiecarshow.com, is do you support suspending the federal gas tax of 18.4 cents per gallon? Yes, no, or don't know?
0: Yes.
29: 86% of the audience says yes, and 12% say no. 2% say they don't know.
0: I thought it would be at least 96%. But the only way you could get it down a little bit is you say, would you prefer to have the federal gas tax of 18.4 cents or the state gas tax of 24 cents? Then I think the state tax would have won. But, you know, I can't believe no one wants the tax suspended. 844-500-4242. Paul, you're next with Howie Carr. Go ahead, Paul.
30: Hey, Howie. This Virginia thing has been really interesting, and there's some ironies there. The Democrats were arguing that election is something that happens on just one day of the year, yes, like a day in November. Right. Can you imagine if we said, okay, all voting now must happen on one day in
0: can
30: November?
0: Can we quote you on that, Democrats?
30: Yeah. That's the length they were going to of two-facedness to try to win their point, which made me think of you, Howie, because if it wasn't for standards, if it wasn't for double standards, they'd have no standards at all.
0: Right. Well, how about this one, Paul, too? The motto of the Commonwealth of Virginia is Sic Semper Tyrannis, thus always to tyrants. And yet, could any state have acted in a more tyrannical fashion than the Democrats did to get their 51% of the vote to basically disenfranchise 49% of the Virginia population? And then they had the audacity, when the referendum question passed, to quote Sic Semper Tyrannis. And then, come to think of it, now that I'm thinking about it, what did John Wilkes Booth shout after he shot probably one of the best or the second best, one of the two best presidents in the history of the United States in the head, and then jumped onto the stage? Sic Semper Tyrannis, after killing Abraham Lincoln.
30: Exactly. And so, in other words, when democracy doesn't work, then we have to shoot people.
0: Yeah.
30: Then we have to be tyrants. Then we have to gerrymander. And it's irony that they claim their name is Democrats when they're right. not following democratic processes.
0: Right. And then another thing I liked, and this wasn't just the people in Virginia, but this was all of them. Well, we're just trying to make up for what they did, what the Republicans did in Texas. Wait a second. Again, nobody realized it until this process started, but here in New England, six states, 21 members of Congress, 40% vote for Trump in the last two or three elections, and zero Republican congressmen. Is that a gerrymander, Paul? Or is that democracy in action?
30: That's the only way you can get it, is gerrymandering. And that's why right now they're having trouble, because they've done all the gerrymandering they can. And now
0: right.
30: that it's beginning to swing the other way, that's why right. the Republicans are going to pick up lots of seats from this.
0: In industrial terms, business terms, Democrat gerrymandering is a mature industry. There's not much more they can do, but the Republican states, now they're making progress rapidly. Seems like there's one South Carolina.

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3: 844-500-4242, 844-500-4242. FDA Commissioner Marty McCary resigns from post. I guess he was really a disaster, but all I can say, I judge people by how good they are as guests on the Howie Carr Show. And he was fantastic. And I know. I have a micro vision. The macro is not for me. Micro is for me. But he was always good. And he wrote great columns for the Wall Street Journal, too. Just really good. And he used to say, he had like a staff of 30 people at Johns Hopkins. And he would find out stuff about he would look into the COVID statistics and come up with stuff. And I remember asking him one time, I said, how come the CDC didn't come up with this? The CDC has 50,000 people on the payroll. You have 30 people on the payroll. And he just said, my people work or my people care. It's just, it's a shame it didn't work out, because he was really a good gadfly. All those guys were, what's his name? Kildorf, the guy, Martin Kildorf, he was from Harvard Public Health. He was a guest here once or twice, and they all got run out of their universities. It's pitiful. I mean, that's why I have a friend of mine who says, I said, who do you prefer, Rubio or Vance? And he said just based on the fact that that Rubio didn't go to Ivy League colleges, that gives him an edge with me. And I hadn't thought about that. But, he went to Ohio State and he was in the Marines, and he comes from a hardscrabble background. But he did go to Yale Law School. And you gotta keep, that's two strikes. 844-500-4242. Paul, you're next with Howie Carr. Go ahead, Paul.
4: Hey, Howie. The Iran war, it makes me remember the Monty Python Black Knight movie where the Black Knights have the sword place and he's choking the heck out of this other guy and he won't quit.
3: Yeah.
4: At the end of it,
3: it's just a flesh wound. All of his limbs are chopped off and he says it's just a flesh wound. Yeah. No, that's the situation they're in. They set out. They decided to screw around with those destroyers, and they sent out all those little boats, and they blew them all up. It's like those little boats are like kamikaze flights in World War II, only sometimes they really hit the ship. I don't think these guys are ever going to hit the ship. And the other thing is, all the kamikaze pilots were on sake. I don't know what these guys are on. I hope they're giving them something.
5: They call him Glimmer, Glimmer, faster than lightning.
3: How are the kamikaze dolphins doing? Are they getting paid? They've frozen off all the currency. Are they getting their daily ration of fish? 844-500-4242. So today, Kash Patel the FBI director was in front of the Senate committee, and they were having the hearings, and so of course it was the usual theater. And so Senator Van Hollen, Maryland man's senator, he had margaritas with Maryland man, as you may recall. So he was going after Kash Patel, and Kash Patel just

0: laid into him. Cut 18.
1: I didn't ask you that.
2: Lied to Congress is you?
1: You. And I'm not testifying here, sir, and I don't lie.
2: Maybe the next time you run up a $7,000 bar tab, we can talk about it.
1: Well, see, there you go. Lying again. You suggested
2: in the FBC report. I'll post it right now.
1: You suggested it was public. It wasn't public money, as you know. That was for a 50-member staff party.
2: So it was a $7,000 bar tab.
1: Mr. Patel, I'm glad. Let me just say in closing, Mr. Chairman, two things.
0: As Bulger used to say of Ed Markey, it applies to Chris Van Hollen, to a battle of wits, he comes unarmed. All these guys from the one-party states, they just don't have it. They don't have the fastball, do they? They're not used to going up against the major league hitters. And when they run into somebody, they just get shelled in the first inning. And so Van Hollen is trying to smear him now as an alcoholic, and this goes on for a while. Cut 19.
1: Occasions when your security detail had difficulty waking or locating you, is that right?
2: Nope, it's a total farce. I don't even know where you get this stuff, but it doesn't make it credible because you say so.
1: I'm not saying it, Director Patel. It's been written and documented.
2: You are literally saying it.
1: No, I'm saying that these are reports, Director Patel.
2: No. And unlike your baseless reports, Director, the only person Patel that was slinging margaritas in El Salvador on the taxpayer dollar with a convicted gangbanging rapist was you.
1: You know, the
2: only person that ran up a $7,000 bar tab in Washington, D.C. at the lobby bar was you.
1: This
2: the only individual in this
1: me
2: room
1: allegations
2: that has been drinking
1: are true
2: on taxpayer dime during
1: are
2: the day
1: you polygraphing
2: is you.
1: Director Patel, come on. These are serious allegations that were made against you.
2: They're allegations
1: in a lawsuit
2: are false.
1: That you filed.
2: You drinking margaritas with a gangbanger is true and on
1: it
2: video.
1: Just goes to show you.
2: You running a $7,000 bar tab at the lobby bar
1: Patel,
2: has been filed by your own
1: this
2: office.
1: This goes to
2: you
1: show
2: during the day. That's
1: Chairman,
2: you.
1: Mr.
2: This
1: Chairman,
2: is the ultimate example of hypocrisy.
1: Mr. Chairman,
2: I will not be tarnished by baseless allegations
1: let me
2: and fraudulent
1: questions
2: statements from the media.
1: The fact that you mentioned that indicates you don't know what you are talking about. Now, here, Director,
2: the only thing I know is you're the one drinking margaritas with felon.
1: Actually,
0: again, he can't handle. You know, Sheldon Whitehouse could have handled that better. And there's a man who really has problems. Chuck Solari just saw him last week, and he was buying bird seed in Newport. I said, how Sheldon Whitehouse does he get to be on in Newport buying bird seed? Because, of course, he's a birder. I don't mind watching birds, but I don't buy bird seed. I used to buy bird seed. I had a feeder, but it was for raccoons and squirrels, and so I stopped doing it. But anyway, Cash Patel just is not going to take it. And you know, I'm so glad to see that the old days of decorum are gone. You know, it used to be, you remember Ted Kennedy, what he did to Justice Bork? I mean, he just came in. He came in, he was drunk. It was after lunch, and he had his usual liquid lunch. And he just started, you know, reading this crap that some of his aides had put out. And it just destroyed the guy, and Bork couldn't do anything because there was this decorum, you know. It was like being in an appeals court, you know. But now there's none of that anymore, and I'm glad. I'm glad it's this way because again, I like the fact that in the second term, Trump has brought in all these people that were attacked, and Cash Patel, as you know, was the former chief of staff for Devin Nunes, who was the congressman that Schiff made up all the lies about. And they took him, they basically benched him for 6 months because he had to answer all these spurious charges, just like Schiff made spurious charges about Trump and everybody else. And Cash Patel understands exactly who these people are, and he's not going to take it. And I don't blame him, not a bit. Remember Corey Lewandowski when he was talking to... He was talking to Swalwell, I believe, or was it Moulton? One of them he was calling Mr. President because they ran for president for about 10 minutes in 2020, and he was just and I thought to myself, wow, that's really insulting to make sport of this guy. But then I thought, you know what? Why not? So here's the last cut from Kash Patel dealing with Maryland man's favorite senator. Cut 20.
1: Do this. Are you willing to take the test that it's called the audit test that members of our active duty military and others take to determine whether they have a drinking problem?
2: I'll take any test you're willing to take.
1: I will take it, Director Patel. I'll take it. You ready to take it?
2: Let's go.
1: Yes or no?
2: Let's go. Side by side.
1: I'll take it. All right. I think that the fact that you're so... Have you ordered polygraph tests?
0: Since Patches Kennedy was the congressman from Rhode Island, I have suggested that what they need in the House of Representatives, probably the Senate too, is a breathalyzer. Before you speak, you have to blow into the breathalyzer. And if you don't, and if you fail it, it's like one of those things that they have for drunk driving convicted people. You know, if you can't pass the test, you can't turn the microphone on instead of the ignition. You can't turn the microphone on, and you can't speak. And it would have saved Patches a lot of trouble. And you know what? It would have meant one less chapter for me in Kennedy Babylon Volume 2 when I printed all of his great moments, like making men's meat. I myself have educated myself. I remember all those great lines from Patches Kennedy and the fishing lines. I'll get that during the break. I'll see if I can find volume two and just read his famous. He was running against a doctor, a guy, a physician. Vigilante was his name. And the guy was smart, and he ran a clinic, and he was just a top notch guy. And he goes into a debate, and of course he's the underdog, total underdog against this nitwit. I mean, I don't know any other way to describe him but a nitwit. 844-500-4242. I'm Howie Carr.
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3: Howie Carr is back.
0: So I'm down to my last two or three copies of both Kennedy Babylon volumes 1 and 2, but we're gonna give it to Amazon and have it become a print on demand book. But right now, I found one copy of Kennedy Babylon volume 2, and here's the exact quote. This is from Kennedy's Patches Kennedy when he was first running for Congress. He was a state rep. He was running against Kevin Vigilante, the physician. And a big issue at the time in Rhode Island was the supposed overfishing in George's Bank. Okay, and I'm going to read Patch's response. Any of the dollars that are coming through to help those fishermen to stay off the George's Bank because it's being overfished, we ought to be very careful how those dollars are appropriated so New Bedford and Fall River fishing vessels do not capture the business that Rhode Island fishing vessels have been smart enough to anticipate, because we were ahead of the curve in trying to fish for these other species of fish that were not being overfished. May we quote you on that?
22: I put vodka and Poland spring water bottles, and I put Oxycontin and Bayer aspirin bottles.
0: he got a at the traditional Kennedy weekend, and I think 1990 or 1991, he had just gotten out of a drug rehab center. You know, he'd just been in being cleaned up off of coke. And so he comes back, and he's drinking steadily with his father. Drinking after coming out of a rehab center. Like, there's not really a big difference, ultimately. If you're on drugs, it's pretty much the same as being on booze. So his father gets him off coke, theoretically. And then they go out after the rape occurred on Sunday morning. And they can't spend any time at the church because there's no high mass, you know, all that for Easter Sunday. So they go around the corner to Chuck and Harold's, and Ted orders a Bloody Mary. Okay. You know what Patches ordered? A Long Island iced tea. And he had 3 Long Island iced teas, which have about like 6-7 kinds of booze in them. In 40 minutes, because they got the bill later on in Discovery. I mean, I know Ted Kennedy was an alky and totally irresponsible. What kind of person lets his kid, his son, drink like that after he's just gotten out of rehab.
22: You know, I think he definitely had a problem with alcohol. Yeah. I still, right now, Leslie, have trouble talking about this. Why? This is like breaking the family code here. I am now outside the family line.
0: After his father died, he actually stopped drinking. And, I mean, apparently he hasn't had a drink since then. So he's okay. Still not the brightest bulb on the Christmas tree, but he's not drunk, so he can get by. John, you're next with Howie Carr. Go ahead, John.
2: Howie, how you doing?
0: Good.
2: Regarding this Tyler Brown, you know, there's a lot of, they're saying he was under the Department of Probation, he was under the Department of Parole.
0: Yeah, they don't seem to know.
2: I'll tell you what I think is going on. I believe he was in prison, so he would be on parole, and they said a parole officer alerted the police to the issue yesterday, and I believe they're trying to stay away from the Department of Parole publicity because the current parole board is letting out a lot of people who shouldn't be let out. I don't know if you've been following that.
0: I sure have been following it. I mentioned earlier, the only one they haven't let out is the one who shot Marion Ryan, the district attorney of Middlesex County.
2: There you go.
0: Yeah.
2: Yeah, there you go. And the other thing, have you been following there was a Massachusetts Supreme Court decision about parole for guys serving consecutive sentences? Have you been following that?
0: No. Is that...
2: A couple years ago, I don't know, it was 2 or 3 years ago, the Massachusetts Supreme Court ruled that guys serving consecutive sentences, it used to be if they served the first sentence and they would be granted parole, they would start the next sentence. Now, right. If they are granted parole after the first sentence, they are free into the society. They don't have to serve the consecutive sentence, the next sentence. It's unbelievable.
0: What really bothers me is this I didn't know about that. We'll check that out. But, what gets me is this emerging adults thing that the SJC put through, you know, that if you're 18 to 20, you don't know what you're doing. But yet, John, if you're 13 or 14 and you decide that you're a different sex than you were born, that's okay. And the school's supposed to cover it up for you. And you can make the decision what kind of, what your plumbing is going to be. And that's okay. But if you kill somebody, you don't have any responsibility for what you did. It's just the mess. Supreme Judicial Court. They're all bad. All the judges are bad in this state. Well, 98% of them. I'm Howie Carr. 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

0: stakes meeting. I'm Lee Silicera, Fox News. President Trump on his way to China to meet with its leader, and Iran likely to be a main focus.
1: President Trump says he expects to have a long conversation with President Xi Jinping about the war in Iran.
2: He's been a friend of mine. He's been somebody that we get along with. And I think you're going to see that good things are going to happen. This is going to be a very exciting trip.
1: China is a major buyer of Iranian oil, and the administration has sought to use Beijing to pressure Iran to make a peace deal. Still, before leaving the White House, President Trump said he is not asking for China to intervene in negotiations, adding the U.S. doesn't need any help with Iran.
0: Fox's Jared Halpern of the White House. This is War Secretary Pete Hegseth faces a grilling from lawmakers on the cost of the action in Iran and denies the administration is trying to get around the War Powers Act.
3: The theory of the entire case is to prevent Iran from having a nuclear weapon. And if that has to be done kinetically and militarily, the Department of War is locked and loaded and ready to do that.
0: The cost of the conflict so far around $29 billion. The World Health Organization says the hantavirus outbreak is at 11 cases. Nine of those are confirmed.
4: All stemming from the cruise ship outbreak in which three people died. Of the 18 people brought back to the U.S., 16 are quarantined in Omaha. The Department of Health saying that all are asymptomatic. That two others from the ship now quarantined in Atlanta have tested negative for the rodent-borne virus that we're told has an incubation period of 42 days. Officials also say that right now there are no signs of a larger hantavirus outbreak.
0: Fox's Jeff Bonasso, a French woman being treated for the virus after being infected on the ship, is critically ill and on an artificial lung. Wall Street, the Dow gained 56, the Nasdaq off 185, the S&P lost 11 points. Oil prices rose more than 3%. 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
9: I'm Tori Gates with this WXTK News Update. A drunk driving suspect has been arrested after a wrong-way accident. With the details, here's Brian Berner.
10: Barnstable police say that the suspect ran over a traffic sign on Route 132 just before 10 p.m. on Sunday evening, and officers were then able to locate and stop the vehicle on Walton Avenue near Route 28. Authorities say that 52-year-old Azios Franco was given field sobriety tests and was then taken into custody on charges that include operating a vehicle under the influence of alcohol. I'm Brian Berner.
9: Property owners in Mashpee will pay higher taxes in the wake of the recent town election. There were no contested races for the select board or school committee, but voters on Saturday approved all seven ballot questions. Two allow tax hikes to cover shortfalls in the town's operating budget and school's budget in both fiscal year 26 and 27. Debt exclusions were also approved for sewer upgrades, and HVAC improvements for Quashnet Elementary and the Senior Center were put forward. Two other ballot questions okayed some minor changes to the town's charter. There's a look at news. I'm Tori Gates, News Radio 95 WXTK.
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18: Things are looking a lot better on the Cape right now. The Sagamore Bridge is free and clear, but construction on Route 28 still has the Bourne Bridge reduced to one lane, causing a bit of a backup on 225 East. 28 northbound slows as you approach the Bourne Rotary. With your Cape Cod traffic, I'm Lexi Mack, and I've got your back.
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20: 1 degree outside, meteorologist Danielle Noyce with your forecast. A few scattered clouds this evening. Temperatures falling through the lower 50s into the upper 40s overnight tonight with partly cloudy skies. Tomorrow turning mostly cloudy, windy, highs in the upper 50s. Southerly wind 15 to 25 miles per hour, gusting occasionally higher. And just the slight chance of a passing shower, it would be isolated. Thursday's overcast, scattered showers likely, highs in the upper 50s. Southeast wind 10 to 20 miles per hour. For the only forecast you need to know, download our free 1 degree outside weather app.

0: Then it's over. 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
0: They found the videotape of when Bad Tyler Brown was sentenced by the judge in 2021. Janet Sanders, who's now at JAMS, the big arbitration mediation with Tom Dreschler and about a million other ex-judges. And Dreschler's the guy who put the whitewash report together for Marion Ryan, which will be discussed tomorrow in a court hearing in Woburn. But they found her, so they've got her saying, "Well, I'm taking a chance by only giving you 5 years, but I know you're going to turn out great because I'm a rich girl who went to Harvard Law School, so I know better than the people you were trying to kill." And then I'm just giving you a preview. We've got the actual tape. And then they got the cop who actually got shot. Again, this guy fired 13 shots. He was just on but he used the South End as a target range. Yesterday was his big day, his career. The 60 shots he fired at the cops and the civilians, the people driving in the car. How many times have you driven in the car in Mem Drive? Sometimes you got to worry about a bicycle or something, some crazy biker. But do you ever think about getting shot? But it happens. It happened to Marion Ryan, the DA. The Sarnievs came pulled into this to the place on the Shell station, and the guy that they carjacked ran across River Street to the mobile station. Bringing back a lot of memories here. Bad memories. Time now for the Chump Line.

0: Howie, do you think OC will have an online history course on the real story of the revolution?
1: She'll have to also do courses. The AOC, the University of AOC, you could study economics. 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Agricultural. Do you believe potatoes come out of dirt? I thought they grew on trees. And then we have history with AOC. She's a Renaissance woman, no doubt about it.
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1: Yeah, Tutankhamun, and as opposed to Totenkopf. 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
1: After he told her it was being doubled in size, he doubled back to tell her a second time how stupid she was. That's my favorite sound cut of the day.
4: Did the state police put a new taillight back on Karen Reed's Lexus? I'm asking for a friend.
1: Bill Broussard put the new taillight on, but, you know, I know people are asking questions about how I am obtaining ever more red tail light. But, you know, that's a question you don't ask someone. Did they ask the prophets where they were coming up with the pieces of the true cross? No. And I will have plenty of tail light on Thursday. If you buy a copy of my book, Mass Corruption, when you come to the auction of Karen Reed's SUV, it's at the Manzi Appraisers in Woburn. 2 to 5.
5: Hey, Howie. I told you Mayor Wu was a CCP agent. Oh, no, my mistake. That was a mayor from California.
1: Yeah, that I never heard of that place, Arcadia. I guess that's a really affluent suburb of L.A., isn't it? Yeah.
6: Yeah, Arcadia is nice. Or it was.
1: Yeah, it's 55,000 people though. I had no idea it was that big. But she's the mayor, and she was a commie, and you know, and she was her fellow agent was also her boyfriend, so it was keeping it in the family, kind of like Eric Swalwell and Fang Fang.
7: Hi, Howie, Governor Patrick calling. There you go again, telling that tall tale about the Tobin Bridge getting tagged with highway car smokes dust. Let us not forget that you still had paint on your hands in the Herald photo, and that witnesses saw a fat, bald guy fleeing in a purple gremlin. Perhaps you could put that story in Mass Corruption Volume 2, The Barnacle Wannabes. Hey, we're going to be fine.
1: No truth whatsoever to that. I'd forgotten all about that till Matt at Monica's reminded me of it the other day. Howie Carr smokes dust. One of my all-time favorite Christmas cards.
8: If the Republicans don't watch it, the Democrats will probably try gerrymandering all of New England, so there's no Republican representative. Oh, wait, never mind.
1: Yeah. Every Republican, every MAGA person who doesn't know that story should learn it, you know, because that is the perfect comeback. You know, again, Democrat gerrymandering is a mature industry. There's a lot of room to grow, though, in Republican gerrymandering. we've been behind the times.
9: Were the mice illegally living in Karen Reed's car deported, or are they now living in Hotel Healy?
1: I think that car was just a, it really was a disaster when Bill Broussard got it. But he, and again, he knows how to detail, but he brought in the real specialists. They're down around Foxborough or somewhere, and he brought them in, and the car is pristine now. It's really in beautiful shape. If you, we had it out when we did the book signing at JB Auto Care in December, but a lot of people haven't seen it, so come on out and see it before the auction on Thursday.
10: Howie, I see that they're going to indict the ship's captain for the Francis Scott Key Bridge accident. Maybe he was an illegal and he couldn't read the American signs.
1: Yeah, let's play that cut. Where is it here? I was gonna. Let's play Biden's flashback about the Francis Scott Key Bridge. Cut 14.
11: And we're rebuilding a $60 zillion bridge in Balmer.
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1: $60 zillion. 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
8: If the Republicans don't watch it, the Democrats will probably try gerrymandering all of New England, so there's no Republican representative. 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
10: On the night before Halloween in 1975, 15-year-old Martha Moxley was murdered in the Tony Bellhaven neighborhood of Greenwich, Connecticut. She was rich and beautiful and loved by all who knew her. For decades, despite intense media scrutiny, police failed to make an arrest. In 2000, 25 years after Martha's murder, her one-time neighbor, Michael Skakel, was arrested. He'd been 15, like her, at the time of the crime. He was also a cousin of the Kennedys.
11: A teenage neighbor and friend of Martha Moxley.
12: Nephew of the late Robert Kennedy.
11: Kennedy relative Michael Skakel on trial for murder.
10: The Kennedy connection is the reason that most people know about this case, or at least think they know about it. I watched the news. I read the articles. Of course Michael Skakel killed his next-door neighbor Martha Moxley. He beat her to death with a golf club. I knew it. And if you followed the case like I did, I bet you knew it too. My name is Andrew Goldman. I've been a journalist for 30 years. I got involved in this case in 2015. But here's the thing. Once this story got its hooks in me, it wouldn't let me go. From NBC News Studios, Dead Certain, The Martha Moxley Murder is a podcast series that I believe will finally provide a full, true, authoritative account of the Martha Moxley case.
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13: 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Jared, what's the poll question? What are the results thus far?
14: Today's poll question, which you can vote in at HowieCarShow.com, is do you support suspending the federal gas tax of 18.4 cents per gallon? Yes, no, or don't know?
13: Yes. If I had my druthers, we would suspend both the state and the local taxes on gasoline.
14: But 85% yes. of the audience says yes, 12% say no, and 2% say they don't know.
13: All right. Okay. Yeah, I know. I'm asking myself, what are the VIPs saying? Who are these people? Do they like paying higher prices? Again, that's a much higher percentage than check the box to pay the extra 1% on their state income taxes, which is nobody does that. Nobody. 844-500-4242. We've been telling you about how the fact that bad Tyler Brown, the guy who shot 50, 60 rounds on Memorial Drive yesterday, was finally taken down by a civilian ex-Marine and a state cop. And he's in the hospital, and two of his victims are in the hospital, guys he shot and people he shot in the car. And he did this before. I know this is, you know, you've heard this story before, but he did the same thing with a powerful gun. He went crazy in the South End of Boston, and he shot 13 rounds at two Boston cops and actually hit one. I think he had a bulletproof vest. And so this judge, this crazy liberal judge from Texas, he was in front of her, Janet Sanders. And she's now retired, and she works at this arbitration mediation, big arbitration mediation company called JAMS in Boston. And she tells the court that she's going to broom the case, basically. He's already in prison for a 2014 incident, and she says, I'm going to take a risk here. The DA, and the DA, remember, is Rachel Rollins. You don't get much more coddling of criminals than Rachel Rollins. Rachel Rollins wants 10 to 12 years for this guy for shooting at the cops 13 times when they shot back 4 times. And so, but again, she went to Harvard. So you can always tell a Harvard woman, but you can't tell her much. And you can't tell Janet Sanders much. Cut 21.
15: Yeah, I can't look into a crystal ball and figure out what's going to happen once you get out. But I do understand that I am taking a risk here. And I just pray that, that you know, my intuitions are right.
13: She can't look into a crystal ball. How about the magic eight ball? Where is my magic eight ball?
14: I actually think your grandson took it.
13: He took
14: when he was in here the other day.
13: Whenever I give something away, then I know I'm going to need it in 2 or 3 days from now. I don't have my magic eight ball. Is it a good idea to let bad Tyler Brown out 5 years early? Most certainly, Mr. Carr, says my magic eight ball, or would if I still had it here. But she's praying. She's praying everything is going to work out for the best. Let me hear that one again. She's praying.
15: Yeah, I can't look into a crystal ball and figure out what's going to happen once you get out. But I do understand that I am taking a risk here. And I just pray that, that you know, my intuitions are right.
13: So here's Officer Gately. This is the guy he shot. He had a slightly different take on it than the woman from across the river. Cut 22.
16: I'm a firm believer that Mr. Tyler Brown gets out, he will hurt or worse, kill someone because he has shown us how well he has done while he was out on probation for a stabbing.
13: Man, he did that whole thing, and he got everything in 11 seconds. So he's already shown us how well he was. So how well he's going to behave when he's on probation, because he was out on a stabbing when he shot the cops, and so then they put him out again. And what does he do? He just gets a higher caliber, a more powerful gun.
14: So Howie, we do have a bit of an update. Boston 25 actually went out to Judge Sanders' house and asked her. She wouldn't open the door. The audio, you can't really hear it. But the quote is, "I'm not going to comment. I have no memory of this case."
15: No.
14: Did you watch the report? That'll refresh your memory.
13: You know, I was just telling these guys, you know, when I wrote about a column about the homeless African who robbed banks, and he was let go with only doing 7 months because they didn't want to deport him, and then he gets out and he slits the throat of two anesthesiologists in Andrew Square, two illegal immigrants. And I tried to find out who the judge who sentenced him was, and they couldn't. The DA's office in Suffolk County, Dan Conley at the time, couldn't tell me who the judge was, because Deval Patrick made a mistake appointing a judge with the name, and then he realized that he had appointed the judge. Two lawyers had the same name, and he'd appointed the wrong one, so he had to appoint the second one, and nobody could even remember it. Which of the Rita Jones or whatever her name was had freed this guy? That tells you how many they were letting go. They were just rubber stamping these things through, rubber stamping them through, letting these criminals go. I'm Howie Carr.
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20: I'm Tori Gates with this WXTK News Update. A West Harwich man is being arraigned on assault and weapons charges. Police were called to a home on Burton Avenue Monday afternoon. The homeowner said landscapers that she hired were confronted by a man with a firearm who yelled at them about the sound their equipment made. Officers arrested 70-year-old John Meridian of Harwich. He is accused of possession of a firearm and ammunition without a license, plus assault with a dangerous weapon. Polls are open in Dennis until 8 p.m. for the annual town election. There are three ballot questions related to Proposition 2.5 overrides. These total more than $2.1 million to cover town and school budget increases. There is one contested race on ballots both north and south of Route 6 for a DY school committee seat. Bert Fisher is challenging incumbent Marilyn Bemis. Residents of Aquinnah hold their annual town meeting tonight. There are 31 articles on the warrant, with the details available on the town's website. Also on Thursday, town elections run from noon to 8 p.m., and the town office building is the polling station. Red Sox open a series against the Phillies this evening. The Revolution hosts Nashville SC Wednesday in Major League Soccer. I'm Tory Gates, News Radio 95, WXTK.
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1: Channel 25 wisely didn't want to give the give out the information where Judge Sanders lives, but Grok had no such qualms. She lives in the People's Republic of Brookline. Is anyone surprised? I'm asking the VIPs. None of the VIPs seem surprised. I dare say all the audience out there, no matter how many thousands there are, no one is surprised that she lives in Brookline. 844-500-4242. 508 says, so your grandson absconded with your magic eight ball and your daughter absconded with Roscoe. You're like Rodney Dangerfield. You get no respect. I hadn't used the magic eight ball for a while, and he seemed to be fascinated by it, so I just handed it to him. I can replace it. Magic eight balls are a dime a dozen. All right. David, you're next with Howie Carr. Go ahead, David.
2: Howie, the judge has no memory of this case, of two cops being shot at 13 times. Basically, Howie, she lets the guy go because he's a bad shot.
1: Right.
2: You know, and it's just like, you know, we could have 30 or 40 people dead today, Howie. Or maybe the judge herself could have been driving a memorial drive. She could have been shot. It would have been a whole different scenario. I got friends calling me from around the country asking what's going on here in Massachusetts. I mean, the judge is supposed to be concerned for public safety, and she lets this guy go?
1: Well, you know, 603, I got a great text from someone. She's taking a chance? She's taking a chance? You know, that's it. But you're right. She was just a, you know, she lives just across the river, right? She could have been, you know, going to your yoga class.
2: She said 60 shots, Howie. There easily could be 30 or 40 people dead today, and they're going after illegal gun owners in Massachusetts.
1: Right.
2: And it was a legal gun owner that stopped the guy.
1: Right. And
2: I mean, this is insane. This is intentional, Howie. This is not a mistake.
1: You know, another texter said, you know, these new courses they make you take, and I think they just went into effect very recently. You're supposed to learn how to defuse a situation. I mean, it's like going to Diversity University and learning how bad you are, and you're of a gun, you're a bad person. You got to do. Did this guy take any of those courses? Did bad Tyler Brown take any of these courses? Hell no. You know he didn't. 781, what took you guys so long to consider finding these sentencing videos for recidivists? I don't know. It's just, you can't catch everything.
3: They were kind of at the mercy of where they are.
1: Yeah, I mean, you can't always find these things.
3: And we don't have access to everything out there.
1: Yeah, I mean, I looked at, when I was writing You Understand America, and I looked for all the, I wanted to get the actual tapes. You know, they played tapes in the courtroom. And no one knows where they are. They're probably in Waltham. It's like this. It's like a giant attic for the whole six state region, and they just throw things in there. I couldn't find them in 100 years. And the Angulos had them. The Angulos got their own copies, but somehow I could never get I could never get entree to 98 Prince Street to get into the basement there to check out their tapes. But anyway, this woman. Janet Sanders, she wrote something for the SMU School of Law in January of 2009. I think that's where her father went, Judge Barefoot Sanders. She wrote like a memoir of him. And she says some things here that have great irony now. You know, she's being the judicial, you know, the wise Texas woman, not the wise Latina woman, the wise Texas woman. These bits of wisdom were conveyed over a period of many years. Sometimes they would come in the form of advice given in a context of my talking with my father about a particular problem I was facing. More often, I just absorbed these lessons. Here are a few of the things I learned. Be humble, and odd things happens to some people after they become

0: become judges. The power of the job can breed arrogance. I got a lawyer in here. I wonder if you would agree with that. He's nodding. I like this one, considering she wouldn't come out today to face the cameras. Have courage. One of the cornerstones of a democracy is an independent judiciary. That in turn requires a judge who is courageous enough to make the unpopular decision where that is the just result. I did not appreciate how hard it was to be the subject of public criticism until I ended up in the newspaper for one of my sentencing decisions, targeted by a fairly nasty columnist for the Boston Herald. I just read that. I hadn't read that. Whoever could she be talking about? I sent a copy of the article to my father, not sure how he would react. He just laughed and made copies of the article to send to the rest of my family. I am not sure if that was because he was proud of me or because he was happy to show everyone that he was not alone in being the target of an angry editorial. I hate to say it, but like Judge Sanders, I have no recollection of this case. Welcome, public scrutiny, she continued. If the public is to have confidence in the judicial system, then the courts need to be open and the legal process understandable. Because the public is informed about what happens in court by the media, that means welcoming the press into the courtroom. How about when they knock on your door and say, "How do you feel now, Judge? How do you feel now?" Maintain a strong work ethic. Learn how to listen, et cetera, et cetera, et cetera. I gotta find this column. Yes. I don't know how I'm gonna do it, but sometimes you put stuff in Google and nothing turns up, you know, even though that's just one of those things. I'll try to find it though. Steve, you're next with Howie Carr. Go ahead, Steve.
1: Hi, Howie. The only thing that this judge really has to worry about is not getting any more money from George Soros or maybe getting blackmailed by him.
0: Oh, come on. She's not. She's got a pension. Her pension is $9,100 a month. And Dreschler, the guy who's going to be in court tomorrow, or his report's going to be in paper tomorrow on this alleged drunk state trooper, he gets $9,200 a month. So she's just supplementing her $109,000 a year pension by working for this company, JAMS. 781. Judge lets a killer go and a legal gun owner stops him! ! Could she be related to Bernie Sanders? No, she couldn't. No, she's from Texas. His sister maybe one. No, I see what you're saying, but that's just not the case. The judge needs dementia meds if she can't remember a case where two cops almost got killed. Howie, you should be on national TV on Fox. This, I mean, it really is something when you forget it. I mean, I remember the big columns I write, and I would say a guy who shoots at two Boston cops and hits one of them. And remember the movie with Robert De Niro? What was it? Heat. You know, where they brought in all the guns and they had the higher guns, the bigger guns than the cops did, and they had to call them in. And it was based on a real case out in L.A. And, you remember a case where the cops are outgunned, I think. I mean, I remember that case in L.A. and I remember the movie that was made about it. Some of us are eating dinner now. Barf. I'm sorry. What can I say? I'm very surprised that judge knows how to read a newspaper. I'm really surprised I've always been knocking judges in this state because they make rotten decisions and they have such an easy life, you know. And most of them are failed lawyers. I'm not looking over at the lawyer anymore to get a cheap response of a nod. But they, you know, if they could make big money, would they really be judges? And you know, and I know you only work 35 weeks a year, but you know, with all the work conferences and the 3-day weekends and the vacations and all that and the sick days, it really does add up to 35 weeks a year. It's like being a teacher, only you get paid $200,000 plus. 844-500-4242. Tony, you're next with Howie Carr. Go ahead, Tony.
2: How you doing, Howie?
0: Good.
2: Howie, how are you?
0: Good.
2: I heard that Maverick Patel took out Goose Holland. I thought that was kind of cute. Maybe we should call Holland, how about Highball Holland? Just keep calling him Highball.
0: Highball, you know, Van. You got to deal with the Van, though. His name is Van Hollen. So I don't know. He turned Hollen into Hollandaise sauce. How about that?
2: I don't know, man. What a nincompoop! What was that all about? That's like theater of the absurd to attack Patel, who's a damn good guy, a decent fellow. He has a background as an attorney. What is Hollen? What has he done for his state in Maryland other than embarrass themselves by sending a jerk like that? And, you know, he's all over the world. We see this guy in Canada. He's an idiot. I mean, that's embarrassing.
0: But Maryland, you know, Maryland used to be like a semi-two-party state, and now it's just a one-party state. They've driven out, all the taxpayers, just like so many of the blue states have. And did you see what the governor said the other day, Tony? Governor Wes Moore, the guy who lied about all of his resume is a total fraud. But so he wants to run for president. So he's got a young son, a teenage son. And so this interviewer, I mean, it was just like a legitimate, not a particularly hostile interview, but the guy just said, so what would you do if your son decided that he wanted to become a woman? And this guy, Wes Moore, said that he would go along with whatever his son wanted. I mean, could he possibly believe that, Tony? I mean, if he believes it, then he should not be governor. He shouldn't be dog catcher. And if he doesn't believe it and is lying to us, then he probably shouldn't be dog catcher either, right?
2: Well, I'll tell you one thing. If you want to dismantle a child at an early age and confuse a child and make a permanent decision for that child for the rest of his life that he's going to regret, that's called child abuse in my book. And this guy is promoting child abuse to children. Simple as that, Howie.
0: Yeah. I heard somebody was talking about this today, and they said what would Wes Moore have said if the guy had asked him, what if your 14-year-old son wanted to get a tattoo on his back, giant tattoo on his back? Would you be okay with that? I mean, and as bad as that would be, it's nothing compared to mutilating your genitalia, right? But he's all in on it because if he didn't say it, I mean, look at Seth Moulton was almost run out of Congress for saying he was concerned about his two daughters being abused in school sports by boys, by men playing as girls. And ever since then, he's had to bend over backwards to be even further left than that nut Ed Markey. Thanks for the call. 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
6: They've already posted my column for tomorrow. But you know what? The great thing about writing a column is there's always another column on Friday. Maybe I can take a bow for pissing her off back in the day. All right. And her father liked the column too. That amuses me even more so. 844-500-4242. This is another great quote, a feel-good thing. You remember Benny Thompson from Mississippi? He was the guy who was the chairman of the January 6th committee. That fraudulent group. They just let people lie. And then they destroyed all their records, including all their cell phones afterwards. And then Biden gave him all pardons because he knew that violated the, or his handlers knew that he had violated the law. So Benny Thompson, guess what? He doesn't have a congressional district anymore. He's in Mississippi. He was talking a good game, like Hakeem Jeffries, but never let your mouth write a check that your ass can't cash. So this is what he has to say now about what's happening. He's with Reverend Al, cut six.
7: But you know, Reverend, this is equivalent to a second civil war. We're going to have to get our act together. As everybody is saying, we're going to have to resist with every fiber in our body. Mm-hmm. We're going to have to take this system on at every election.
6: Reverend, we're so mad, we're going to bomb Fort Sumter. The Democrats haven't been this angry in Virginia since Lincoln signed the Emancipation Proclamation. That's when John Wilkes Booth decided to go after him and then jump off and yell "Sic Semper Tyrannis," never knowing that Governor Spamberger would be citing that exact same motto all these many, many years later, 160 or so years later. 844-500-4242. Oh, boy. This just, it's great. Let's go out with Joe Biden. Joe Biden, deadly earnest. Cut 13.
7: I'm being deadly earnest about it.
8: I'm not being facetious. I'm being deadly earnest.
7: Let me be deadly earnest with you.
8: He's deadly earnest.
9: I am deadly earnest.
7: I'm being deadly earnest, not a joke. I'm being deadly earnest.
9: Deadly earnest when I say that.
7: This is deadly earnest.
9: I'm deadly earnest.
7: No, I'm not. I'm being deadly earnest. I'm not trying to be political. Just a fact.
8: I'm being deadly earnest now.
7: No, I'm being deadly earnest now.
8: I'm being deadly earnest.
7: Yeah, I'm deadly earnest about this.
8: I'm not joking. I'm being deadly earnest.
7: This is really deadly earnest, man. This is deadly earnest.
6: I should have been tougher on Janet Sanders. I'm being deadly earnest. Not a joke. I'm Howie Carr.
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15: In 2005, investigators in Palm Beach, Florida, began uncovering a dark secret.

0: to make a good deal, and we'll see what happens. But I believe that one way or the other, it's going to be very good for the American people, and I think actually very good for the Iranian people.
1: China buys Iranian oil, and the Trump administration has sought to use Beijing to put pressure on Iran, though the president said he won't ask China to intervene in negotiations. And Dr. Marty McCarry has resigned as the head of the FDA. 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
5: I'm Tori Gates with this WXTK News Update. A drunk driving suspect has been arrested after a wrong-way accident. With the details, here's Brian Berner.
6: Barnstable police say that the suspect ran over a traffic sign on Route 132 just before 10 p.m. on Sunday evening, and officers were then able to locate and stop the vehicle on Walton Avenue near Route 28. Authorities say that 52-year-old Azios Franco was given field sobriety tests and was then taken into custody on charges that include operating a vehicle under the influence of alcohol. I'm Brian Berner.
5: Property owners in Mashpee will pay higher taxes in the wake of the recent town election. There were no contested races for the select board or school committee, but voters on Saturday approved all 7 ballot questions. 2 allow tax hikes to cover shortfalls in the town's operating budget and school's budget in both fiscal year 26 and 27. Debt exclusions were also approved for sewer upgrades, and HVAC improvements for Quashnet Elementary and the Senior Center were put forward. 2 other ballot questions okayed some minor changes to the town's charter. There's a look at news. I'm Tori Gates, News Radio 95 WXTK.
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10: For the most part, things are looking free and easy on the Cape tonight. We are still seeing a bit of a slowdown on Route 28 northbound as you approach the Bourne Rotary, and traffic continues on Route 28. That's got the Bourne Bridge reduced to 1 lane on either side, slowing things down. With your Cape Cod traffic, I'm Lexi Mack, and I've got your back.
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13: Meteorologist Danielle Noyce here with your 1 degree outside Weather Network forecast. A few scattered clouds tonight, low temperatures in the upper 40s. Tomorrow turning mostly cloudy and windy, highs in the upper 50s, southerly wind 15 to 25 miles per hour, gusting occasionally higher, and just the slight chance of a passing shower. Thursday's overcast with scattered showers likely, highs in the upper 50s, and a southeast wind 10 to 20 miles per hour. For the only forecast you need to know, download our free 1 degree outside weather app in the App Store and Google Play.
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1: The tax system as we have it is fundamentally unjust. 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
7: Welcome to the Sean Hannity Show. My name is Rose, and I'll be spending the afternoon with you, and that is absolutely okay with me. I love Sean's audience. Sean is traveling to China with the president, and Linda talked to him earlier today, so we're going to be bringing you that interview, that segment, at the half hour, so stay tuned for that. Kind of an exciting show today. We've got so many great guests. It's just unbelievable, so stay with us the next 3 hours. But, you know, first I'd like to offer a perspective, and it's the kind of perspective that only comes with time. And I admit, it was something that AOC said that motivated me to address the issue of our country and why we celebrate this 250-year anniversary. And I'll go more into details about what she said. You heard a little bit of it in the opening, but we'll talk about that later in the show. But first, let's talk about 250 years, because that number isn't just history, it's a responsibility. Because when a nation reaches a moment like this, it's no longer only looking back at what was built, but it's looking directly at what will be preserved. America 250 is not simply a celebration of endurance. It's a moment of evaluation and of reflection and asking whether the ideas that shape this country will shape us, and whether the principles that form this republic still hold firm in the way we live, lead, and the way we govern today. And I have to say, this isn't just another milestone on a calendar. You know, it's an opportunity to celebrate. It's not an anniversary that we acknowledge and move past, but this is a moment that invites reflection. And I think it's serious reflection that needs to be had, because it's about the kind of nation that we are, what kind of people we've become, and what kind of future we're building right now. Because the truth is, a nation is never just defined by its past. It's defined by what it chooses to do with the present. And in this present moment, I believe that we're living inside the ongoing story of a republic that was built on extraordinary ideas like liberty, self-governance, responsibility, and the belief that rights come not from government, but from someone higher than government. And you know what I'm going to say. You know me. But it comes from God and God alone, because for 250 years, those ideas have been tested and they've been challenged. And yeah, they've been defended. And at times they've been taken for granted, but they still remain the foundation of who we are. So the question isn't whether those ideas were true in 1776. The question is whether we still believe they are worth preserving in 2026. And you know what? That decision is made over time in the choices that we make and what we're willing to defend and what we're willing to ignore. And that's what makes this moment different. But that's why this 250-year matters, not just because of what we remember, but because of what we choose right now. Because we're living in a time when people feel uncertain about the direction of the country. I mean, there are really deep concerns about our representative leadership, about institutions, division, and about whether the system itself can hold. And what has always been true is this: the strength of this republic has never rested solely in Washington, nor was it supposed to, really, or in one moment of leadership, or even in one institution. It has rested in the people, in their willingness to engage, to participate, and to hold fast to the principles that make self government possible in the first place. So that does bring us to where we are today. If this republic is to endure another 250 years or even another generation, it's not going to happen by accident. It's going to require attention. and I think convection. And it's going to require a willingness in moments like this one to ask hard questions, and we've got to face honest truths. What do we believe about this country? And what are we willing to preserve? What are we willing to do individually and collectively to make sure that what was handed to us isn't lost on our watch? Because what we do now matters more than we often realize. And I know that these obstacles can seem huge, like we have our very own Goliath that we're facing. And as a matter of fact, speaking of Goliath, you know, for 40 days, Goliath's aim was to strike fear in the hearts of the Israelites. He would just stand and challenge them. I mean, he just showed up day after day, larger than life. He was louder than anyone else. And basically, he was daring them to respond. But you know what? Over time, something happened, not to their strength, but to their spirit. This is a nation that had seen victory before. Think about that. And then suddenly they began to believe it couldn't withstand the threat. And that's how intimidation works. It doesn't always conquer from the outside. It wears people down from the inside. It convinces them that they are smaller than they are, that they are outmatched, and that resistance is useless. You know that's the message that we've been getting for far too many years now. And even people of faith falter when they let fear take hold, because truth and real courage is not found in size or strength. It's found in faith in the Lord. And that matters, because fear has always been the tool used to shift the balance. And you know that you've heard it said that this nation was founded as a government of the people, by the people, for the people. And there's a reason for that, because as long as the people stand firm, that balance holds. Remember how we were warned that when the people fear the government, there's tyranny, but when the government fears the people, there's liberty? That's the tension, and that's the moment. Because just like in that valley long ago, the real battle isn't just about the size of the threat. It's about whether people will stand or step back in fear. And there are a lot of aspects of our government that appear like a Goliath to us, and you know that that's true. Forces that grow so large, they are so loud, and they are so entrenched that they begin to overshadow the very people they're supposed to serve. So the question is the same that the Israelites face. Do we stand in fear, or do we remember who we are? Because that question is in front of us again. The real battle was never about the giant. It was about whether the people would remember who they were. We've been talking about a republic that was given and a responsibility to keep it. But that raises a harder question. What stands in the way? Because every generation faces something. Our founders had a king that they had to face. That was their giant. But for us, it feels something much larger. It feels it's more entrenched, and it's something that grows in size and influence until we all begin to believe that it can't be challenged. That sound familiar? And that's where this becomes more than history. Today, fear doesn't always look like a battlefield. Sometimes it looks like silence, like stepping back. Like, and you know, this is true of me. I'll be very honest with you. And if you're honest, you'll say the same could be true of you. Sometimes we choose not to speak or not to stand or not to support issues because it might cost us something. I mean, our intentions suddenly become to stay off of a list or avoid that attention. Or how about letting somebody else take the risk? You know that we do that. And little by little, though, without even realizing it, people begin to do exactly what intimidation was meant to produce. They stand down. When David stepped forward in faith, he didn't just face the giant. He exposed its weakness. So think about that in our time, because the strength of any overwhelming force depends on one thing, that people believe it can't be challenged. But the minute that we stand, the minute that we speak and act together, that's where the balance begins to shift. And then the real weakness of any giant is this: it cannot withstand a people who refuse to be intimidated, a people who remain engaged, a people who remember who they are and act on it. David remembered who he was. David remembered the victories of his nation. We've got to remember that way. We don't surrender ground that was never meant to be given away. We have to stand with courage and with conviction. And, you know, I'm going to say this, with faith, because the same truth that carried David still carries us. The battle is never decided by the size of the giant, but the willingness of the people to stand and face it. And you know what? That's very much like the willingness and courage that our forefathers exhibited. And that brings us right back to the question before us. 250 years later, will we face the giant and demand less of government and more of, for, and by the people? And guess what? The future of this country depends on how you answer that question. I love this country so much. And it brings me to tears when I talk about stuff like this, because there is so much at stake and we really got to get serious about this. And we have to identify the times that we're living in, and we have to be ready, if called upon, to stand boldly and to speak boldly for what we believe to be true. And that is that we are a nation established under God for liberty for all of us. And I pray that we all keep that in mind as we celebrate these 250 years of a republic that has been held on by a thread, but we're still holding on to it. So God bless you and God bless this country. And I'm going to ask if you do me a favor before we go to break. I want you to check out my social media, of course. I'm under Rose Unplugged on all platforms, but I have to tell you about a new show on Real Life Network. 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And there we take prayer requests, and we have a daily devotional that's coming soon. 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All right, so my name is Rose. I'll be back with more on the Sean Hannity Show. A lot of great speakers coming up. Newt Gingrich, J.P. DeGance, Bill Riley is joining us, and also the faith director for the White House, Jenny Korn. So stay with us. 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
7: Welcome back to the Sean Hannity Show. My name is Rose. And I referenced AOC in my monologue, and I do want to talk about that right now. I'm going to get some of my thoughts in. One of the things that she said recently was that the American Revolution was against the billionaires of their time, and we are declaring independence from such an extreme marriage of wealth and power and the state that the voices of everyday people did not exist. Okay, so as you can imagine, she did receive a lot of criticism for those remarks. It's amazing because she's wrong again, but who's surprised? The American Revolution was against an overreaching tyrant. It was a distant intrusion on a new way of life here. It was a governing force that knew no limits, and it imposed itself into the lives of the people who wanted and desired freedom. Now, allow me the pleasure of setting the record straight. And too bad AOC never learned anything in school, but she isn't fully to blame. It's our educational system, to be sure. But here is a history lesson that I offer AOC. Many of the leading figures of the American Revolution and the architects of the U.S. Constitution were wealthy landowners. They were merchants, lawyers, plantation owners, or businessmen by the standards of their time. For example, George Washington was one of the wealthiest men in Virginia. He owned extensive land and businesses. Thomas Jefferson came from Virginia's planter class. John Hancock was a very wealthy merchant. Robert Morris helped finance the war effort with his fortune. Okay, he did with his fortune. Alexander Hamilton himself was not born wealthy, but many of his allies in the Federalist movement were part of the commercial and financial elite. So the revolution was not a class uprising against the rich or billionaires, as AOC refers to them. It was a political and constitutional conflict over issues like self-government, taxation without representation, British control over colonial commerce, individual liberties, and the belief that rights came from God, not from government. So these are things that AOC clearly never learned, or maybe it just doesn't fit into her narrative. In fact, a lot of colonial elites, by the way, led the independence movement. The slogan was not eat the rich. It was resistance to centralized power and defense of what they saw as inherited English liberties. That said, the revolution was supported by people all across economic classes. So we had farmers, we had tradesmen, laborers, clergy, and merchants. And not all of the wealthy colonists supported independence. A lot of affluent Americans stayed loyal to Britain as loyalists. So it wasn't about money. It would be inaccurate to frame this revolution simply as a war of the poor against the rich. It was far more complicated. It was a coalition movement centered on liberty, and it was centered on representation and independence from British tyranny. That's what it was about. And it makes me sick that, but you know what? I'll tell you something. I know that she is establishing and laying a foundation for something greater, and I want to get to that later on, because she talked about her ambition being way bigger than running for president. Those words should scare you, and you've got to ask yourself the question, what ambition is way bigger than running for president? Is it some sort of global effort? The connections that she's making all across this country with other socialists, communists? You got to wonder, and some people might have thought, oh, I'm really glad she's not running for president. Me, I thought, oh my God, what is she doing? What is she planning? To say that your ambition is way bigger than running for president, it begs the question, what is that ambition? Coming up next is an interview that Linda conducted with Sean Hannity. So he's going to tell you a lot about his trip. He's traveling right now with the president. So that is coming up next on the Sean Hannity Show. Check me out at Rose Unplugged, all platforms, and Real Life Network. Look for Rose Unplugged. You'll find my show there. I love being here with all of you. We've got lots to cover this afternoon, so don't go far away. We'll be right back.
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1: I'm Tori Gates with this WXTK News Update. A West Harwich man is being arraigned on assault and weapons charges. Police were called to a home on Burton Avenue Monday afternoon. The homeowner said landscapers that she hired were confronted by a man with a firearm who yelled at them about the sound their equipment made. Officers arrested 70-year-old John Meridian of Harwich. He is accused of possession of a firearm and ammunition without a license, plus assault with a dangerous weapon. Polls are open in Dennis until 8 p.m. for the annual town election. There are 3 ballot questions related to Proposition 2.5 overrides. These total more than $2.1 million to cover town and school budget increases. There is one contested race on ballots both north and south of Route 6 for a DY school committee seat. Bert Fisher is challenging incumbent Marilyn Bemis. Residents of Aquinnah hold their annual town meeting tonight. There are 31 articles on the warrant, with the details available on the town's website. Also on Thursday, town elections run from noon to 8 p.m., and the town office building is the polling station. Red Sox open a series against the Phillies this evening. The Revolution hosts Nashville SC Wednesday in Major League Soccer. I'm Torrey Gates, News Radio 95 WXTK.
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4: What's happening, fellow sports fans? It's Andy West. Let's take a look back at this day in sports history, May 12th. We'll start off today in 1966, where St. Louis's Busch Stadium opens. At that time, it was officially called Civic Center Busch Memorial Stadium, or Busch Stadium 2. The Cardinals would beat the Braves 4-3 with a Lou Brock RBI single in the 12th. Busch Stadium would be demolished in 2005. Today in 1977, after 11 seasons with the New York Jets, Joe Namath signs with the Los Angeles Rams for one final shot at glory. Namath was the starter for the Rams the first four games of that year, but the aging QB did not perform well. He threw more interceptions than touchdowns and appeared over the hill as he tried to elude defenders. He retired shortly after that season. And today in 2014, LeBron James ties his playoff career high with 49 points. Chris Bosh makes the tie-breaking three-pointer with 57 seconds left, and the Miami Heat beat the Brooklyn Nets 102-96 for a 3-1 lead in the Eastern Conference semifinals. LeBron's record for points in a playoff game is now 51, set in May of 2018.
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24: Well, the thing is that I didn't actually use the app. Every time I opened it, I got hit with this wave of nausea, and then my heart started beating, like, so fast. 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
6: Meet Juan, the lonely museum curator. His true love? Art. His biggest fear? Everything.
25: Juan, at some point you've got to step out of the canvas and into the real world.
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1: Welcome back, ladies and gentlemen. It's bottom of the hour, 3:30 here on the East Coast, and we are so happy to have you back with us here on the Sean Hannity Show. And guess what we have on the line? Not an impersonator, the real deal, our very own Sean Hannity, as promised, checking in from his trip on the way to China.
2: No, we're in Joint Base Andrews, getting ready to take off.
1: Oh, my God, don't ruin my moment. I'm trying to make this big, larger than life, you know? You're on your way. It's epic.
2: Some rules, Radio 101. Let me tell you, ladies and gentlemen, you know, you have to talk to the listener directly. You know, that's rule number one in radio. How many years have you been in radio?
1: Am I not allowed to be polite and call them ladies and gentlemen?
2: Ladies and gentlemen, children of all ages, what is this, Ringling Brothers Circus?
1: You could be your own circus show. I mean, I didn't want to tell you and hurt your feelings, but I hear you're going to be doing some interesting things in China, so who am I to judge?
2: It'll be interesting for sure.
1: How has it been so far? You sound exhausted.
2: No, I'm actually trying to talk low because there's like a room full of people out there, including a million Secret Service people. But it's in a hold room. I've already had my bags checked and all that sort of thing. And I will tell you, they do a great job. I will tell you, the brave men and women in Secret Service are amazing. The number of people, the logistics involved in this is unbelievable when you actually watch it up close and personal. Now, for the president, it's easy for him. I mean, somebody will pack his clothes, get him ready. I mean, he's been busy all day. The Secretary of War has been in hearings all day. I understand he's coming on the trip. I'm just getting a little bit of word that, you know, there are going to be a lot of people on the plane. I don't want to give it away now, and hopefully I'll get a chance to talk to a lot of them and be feeding all that back to you. And, you know, it's not a fun trip. It's not a play trip. It's a work trip. And it's really important, too. I mean, look, I don't care, you know, what's going on with Iran, I believe, is going to resolve itself, as I say every day. And I think that will be sooner than later. It will be on the president's timetable, not anyone else's. It is interesting, the new quotient there, which is the UAE now, you know, separating from OPEC. I think that will help increase oil production, which will lower prices, supply and demand crisscross. That dictates the price. And I think that's going to be very good. But they're also engaged themselves with the Iranians, which is now another problem because you got the U.S., Israel, now the UAE. And, you know, I think on the other side of this, I think the guy that's been most right on it is probably Lindsey Graham. So that's going to be a part of it. But with all that said, you know, our number one top geopolitical foe is China. And, you know, for example, you know, a very close friend of mine who's a great inventor. And he has more patents than anybody I know in the world, and every one of those patents, without exception, has been stolen by the communist Chinese. I know Elon Musk is going to be here. How much of his technology that he developed, for example, for electric cars, was likely taken by the Chinese?
1: Without question.
2: He meant to be a partner. And you know I love Tesla because I own one. It's the best car I've ever driven. And I didn't buy it for, quote, environmental reasons. But so, you know, there's a lot of high stakes issues here in play. I'm sure the issue of Taiwan will come up. I'm sure the Iranian situation comes up. I'm sure the Strait of Hormuz comes up. You know, the president also, you know, people really, it frustrates me that they don't listen to him and they don't want to understand him. They just have this knee jerk reaction to hate him. But one thing he's always made clear that people do need to understand, he expects his geopolitical foes to be looking out for their country first. He's America first, and he expects President Xi to be China first. He expects Putin to be Russia first. And, you know, the Iranians are too stupid to be anything first because they're just willing to be suicidal and dumb. Because they come from a death cult. So I don't know if you can even count them in any category. The North Koreans would be the same thing. You know, it was pretty miraculous what the president did in his first term with Kim Jong-un, little rocket man. All he ever gave of Kim Jong-un was his time. And that's it. And then the rockets stopped being tested. They stopped being fired. The remains of American soldiers that have been held for decades and decades will return. And, you know, we kind of hit this space of detente that is, for the most part, held ever since. Do I expect that there's going to be any massive, huge revelations? No, but I can tell you this. The one thing that I know about President Trump, having known him for 30 years, is he leaves nothing on the table. He will leave nothing unsaid. And whatever he wants to tell President Xi, he's going to tell him. If he thinks a deal is in the best interest of the U.S., he will make that deal. If it's not, he's not making that deal. And all of these people, they're going to be scratching their stupid, you know, legacy media mob wooden heads that don't want to understand him, will never be able to absorb that that's what his agenda is. Interesting, fun side note part of this, when I went with him on the Gulf State trip, and we went to Saudi Arabia and Qatar, Qatar, however you prefer to pronounce it, and the UAE, I'm just telling you from experience, the man does not sleep, period, end of sentence.
1: I know somebody like that.
2: Who? Me?
1: Yeah, exactly like that.
2: In the 30 years I've known President Trump, I have talked to him every hour on the 24-hour clock. That means 1 a.m., 2 a.m., 3 a.m., 4 a.m., 5 a.m., 6 a.m., 7 a.m., you name it. We've spoken multiple times in every hour. And, you know, you have to admire somebody that is that devoted, dedicated to his job. I mean, people wonder, you know, the media got no access to Joe Biden. Joe Biden was not capable of doing what Donald Trump does on a daily basis, right? And President Trump does it every day. I thought he was hilarious yesterday. And they're like a bunch of robotic, you know, brain dead people. They don't get his sense of humor. He's just messing with them the whole time. No one human being on the face of the earth takes up more space in people's brains than Donald J. Trump. It's just the,
1: and he does it rent free. I mean, he really is. He's always a capitalist.
2: I mean, look at Gavin Newsom, for example. Case in point. Now, I have lived rent-free in his head. I don't know why he's obsessed with constantly, you know, going after me. But it's nothing compared to his stalking of President Trump. And I actually think in the end, he's kind of fell for the bait. And I think he hurts himself every time he does it, because then that gives Trump another reason to hit him, which is awesome.
1: Yeah, but I think to your point, you know, Gavin Newsom, first of all, how you ever got through that thick, disgusting mound of hair on his head to even get rent-free in his brain is amazing. But to be perfectly fair to you, Sean, you know,
2: put a filter on Linda. So, you know, for the rest of the week, while I'll be reporting in every day, and we're going to send back interviews every day, I am not responsible for whatever comes out of your mouth.
1: What does that mean? First of all, I'm always on my best behavior. Take it easy.
2: First of all, you know, sauce, you know, silver palette pasta.
1: Listen, if that's the worst thing that comes out of my mouth, the audience will be grateful because I say it right and you don't.
2: In this room, how do you say sauce? Just asking. Sauce. He says it like a normal person.
1: First of all, you asked a stranger. For all I know, you gave him a 20. I can't see anything.
2: New York. No, I'm not giving him a 20. I didn't give him a 100. I didn't give him a penny. How do you say talk radio? Talk radio. Normal. Not like you. It's not talk radio. It's not New York. It's not silver palette pasta sauce. You know, you do know that you speak an entirely different language that I have to decipher.
1: You're a disaster. This is how you want to part for China. China. You know, I know somebody else who's very popular who talks a little different.
2: Who?
1: Mr. Trump.
2: Yeah, but he's just messing around. You can't help it.
1: That's not true. Are you going to ask the president about Eileen Wang while you're on the plane?
2: The woman that was...
1: The mayor. Of Arcadia, who is an illegal agent for China. I'm like, oh, this is a fun way to start the trip.
2: Yeah, but and then she got elected mayor. I couldn't believe
1: it. I know. I'm like, oh, Newsom, did you know her too? I'm just curious. Maybe that's why he's so freaked out.
2: Look, one of the biggest issues, Fox covered it today, to me, is why is China buying up thousands and thousands of acres of American farmland, ranch land, land near military installations? That troubles me a lot. I mean, if I went over there with a boatload of money, like all the money you have, and I tried to buy up those very things in President Xi's China, do you think I'd get to first base? Do you think I'd have any shot?
1: Absolutely not.
2: That?
1: Absolutely not.
2: Not. Well, why are we letting them do it?
1: 100% right. I'm very afraid of these AI data centers. That's the stuff that has my stomach turning. We're seeing a lot of eminent domain foreclosures.
2: Where is she out in California?
1: Who, Eileen Wang?
2: Yeah.
1: She is in Arcadia, California.
2: Yeah, that's what I thought.
1: Instead of being the People's Republic of China, it's the People's Republic of California. It works out just great for her.
2: Look, we have a couple of things working in our favor going in. Their economy is going to Adam Schiff. That's number one. Number two, the president being tough on trade and tariffs, that has put a dent in their economy. I don't like that there are reports they've been helping the Iranians. They're close to the Russians. You know, they're close to all the wrong people. There is an axis of evil, but there's always been one. And, you know, there probably always will be one. And in this case, it's Russia, it's China, it's Iran, it's North Korea. And so, you know, I mean, the only thing I can say is, I mean, I wish people had a greater understanding and confidence. There's nothing that's not going to be said there. I mean, when you have President Trump, Marco Rubio, Pete Hegseth, all these people, you know, none of them are going to give a flying rip what President Xi thinks. They're not. And he can bring up whatever agenda items they want. Unless it's beneficial to America, it's just not going to happen. It's really that simple. Do I wish I could be a fly on the wall? Hell yeah. I mean, I think that'd be the coolest thing on earth. But, you know, I've got to be able to pay the bills.
1: Listen, you are in a very unique experience, and that was why I had said to you that I wanted you to do this without the stress of a million other things on your shoulders, like this show. So
2: it was also technically a little more
1: dramatic
2: than usual.
1: But I do think, Sean, in some regard, I mean, you know, we're all kind of watching you. You're taking this trip for all of us. You know, you're the average Joe on the plane, right? You're the guy who gets to go, and you kind of are that fly on the wall.
2: I'm like the son of the prison guard, waiter, and, you know, family court officer that gets, you know, that, trust me, growing up, nobody ever thought I'd be on Air Force One. I do pinch myself. It is a great honor. And to kind of pass that experience on and be able to pass it on to our great audience, which has given me this amazing life, I'm so grateful to all of them. It did get a little eerie last week when the guy called in. I have a premonition. Don't go. Don't go on the trip.
1: That was creepy.
2: Yeah, well, unfortunately, people in my life heard it, too. I'm like, oh, no.
1: Listen, man, everybody's got a family. And, you know, you're somebody's, you know, spouse, somebody's brother, somebody's father.
2: My last words. What did I say? You know what I said. First of all,
1: hasta la vista, baby. I thought it was weird, yeah.
2: What did I say?
1: Hasta la vista, baby.
2: Well, I could say, you can add that to my remarks. I'll put that in there. I said, first of all, thank you for the amazing, undeserved life that I've had, number one. And I want everyone to keep fighting for the greatest country God gave man. I want God to bless all of our audience, all of the people, my kids, everyone, Ainsley, everyone near and dear, my radio family, my TV family, my audiences, thank you so much. I love you all. I will be praying for all of you. I know where I'm going. I believe that there is a God in heaven, and that's where we're all headed. We all really are on God's time when you think about it.
1: We're never promised more than the day we're in. And on that note, Sean Hannity, safe travels, and we will check in with you tomorrow.
2: You're dumping me off my own show.
1: I am. It's actually kind of fun. It's a lot of power.
2: Wow. That didn't take long. All right. I will be checking in tomorrow from China. All right.
1: All right, boss. Safe travels.
2: Have a great show. Tell Rose we love her and I said hi.
1: Will do, boss.
2: All right. Talk later.
1: Talk later. All right, ladies and gentlemen, even though Sean doesn't like that I say that, we are so happy to be with you. We hope you enjoyed that little bit of time with Sean. If you'd like to give Rose a call, please call us at 800-941-SEAN. That's 800-941-7326. We'll be right back.
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9: Caffeine can be really good for you and help a lot of things, and caffeine can be kind of bad for you.
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9: Naturally, it's in the coffee bean and in chocolate and tea, but it's also added artificially in things like soda. 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It's got that adrenaline going, and it's rewarding you with the dopamine. I mentioned the vicious cycle, the inevitable crash.
10: Right.
9: Like any stimulant drug, and you want more of it. 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All right, how about some health benefits?
10: Right.
9: They found everything from not develop Parkinson's disease to dropping your risk of various cancers.
10: Well, coffee actually is shown to reduce your risk of diabetes.
9: 4 cups a day, 50% less chance of mouth and throat cancer.
10: You should eat more grapefruit because grapefruit contains something called narigin, and it actually slows the removal of caffeine from your brain.
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10: Yeah.
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10: We're talking about streaming music. 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
9: Not so long ago, people were spending a lot of money on buying CDs and physical media. We got this new thing. That was Napster. There were 27 billion transfers per month, song transfers.
10: Everything was completely upended, and Apple came along in 2003 and brought massive stability to this huge sea change. 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
9: The first legit on-demand streaming service was Rhapsody in 2001. Pandora came along in 2005. Spotify comes along. They changed the game. Pandora was still trying to be kind of like radio in a way. Spotify was like, no, we're really going to be on-demand. But these royalties, Tidal pays the most at 1.3 cents. Apple's 0.7, YouTube Music 0.7. Spotify pays 0.4 cents per stream, same as Amazon, and then Pandora's down to 0.1. But as an artist, if you're a hit on Spotify, then there's a lot of money to be made.
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9: What's the doomsday clock, Josh?
10: So the doomsday clock is a metaphorical clock that is overseen by the Bulletin of Atomic Scientists. the graphic representation of how close humanity is to self-inflicted disaster.
9: They moved the second hand on the clock forward to 89 seconds to midnight, which means it's the closest that clock has ever been to midnight since they started.
10: In 1947, when the U.S. and Russia were starting the Cold War, it was 7 minutes to midnight. We're now less than 2 minutes away from midnight. The furthest away it was from midnight was 1991, after the Soviet Union dissolved. It was all the way back from 17 minutes to midnight.
9: I think it's a valuable thing because it just raises awareness every year with people. 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
10: All these things that have been developing for a while have been accelerated because of the threat multiplier of misinformation and disinformation and conspiracy theories.
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0: Welcome back to the Sean Hannity Show. My name is Rose, and I'm sitting in for him today. Loved the interview, Linda, that you did with Sean. That was awesome just to get an update. It'll be interesting to hear as the days go by what else is transpiring. We have former Speaker of the House and bestselling author Newt Gingrich joining us next after the break. Don't go away, because he's my personal favorite. I have like a political crush on him, if you can call it that. Our phone number here, because I'd love to hear from you, is 800-941-SEAN. 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
4: Redistricting effort fails. I'm Lee Silicera, Fox News. It happened in South Carolina, where the state Senate rejected the move.
5: South Carolina state senators fell short of the two-thirds vote required to extend their legislative session beyond Thursday so they could consider redistricting. But five Republicans joined Democrats to vote no, including Senator Chip Campson, who said this of the founding fathers.
6: The number one principle that they adhered to was to defuse political power, not concentrate it.
5: Senator Shane Massey said the state is already heavily gerrymandered.
7: Trying to go to 7-0, I think, is extremely risky from a political standpoint.
5: President Trump told state lawmakers on Truth Social Monday to be bold and courageous, that he was watching their vote.
4: Fox's Jessica Rosenthal. This is Missouri State Supreme Court rules. Changes made to the state's congressional district map ahead of the November midterms are allowed. The state's eight House seats are filled by six Republicans and two Democrats. The new map could give Republicans a 7-1 advantage. President Trump on his way to China for a meeting with President Xi Jinping, where he's expected to talk about Iran.